0: its stunning collection of Gustav Klimt masterpieces. Cosmetics heir Ronald Lauder opened his jewel box of Austrian art just across the street on Fifth Avenue in 2001. The Met will rename it in his honor. 82-year-old Lauder says it'll ensure the Neue lives on long after he's gone. He says the Met may be able to borrow the art for exhibitions, but Klimt's famed Woman in Gold, what he calls the Neue's Mona Lisa, will stay right where it is. Deborah Rodriguez, CBS News, New York.
1: Someone paid more than

0: I've been doing this show for over 30 years, and some of the saddest calls I've taken are from situations that are completely preventable.
1: Yeah, and what's so hard is I feel like one of those, especially the ones that I'm like, oh, it's terrible, are people that call in and their spouse has passed away suddenly and they don't have life insurance. When you have to think through, how am I going to pay my bills?
0: How am I going to eat next week?
1: Yeah, the middle of all that grief, like it's terrible. 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
6: And now for the weather, here's meteorologist Stormy O'Day with a pinwheel.
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7: And now for the weather, here's meteorologist Stormy O'Day with a pinwheel.
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17: Lacrosse's official forecast.
18: Cloudy skies tonight with thunderstorms likely. Lows dip down to about 57. Southerly winds 5 to 10 miles an hour. Highs level off around 83 tomorrow. Chance of rain showers tomorrow night 55. Temps well above average Sunday and Monday with highs in the low 80s. Thunderstorms possible both days. Currently, it's 81 degrees.
19: So if you haven't heard, Ask Ramsey is a free AI tool that's built and trained on our proven Ramsey principles. And today we're going to break down the most asked questions that we got from the week. So there were questions around things, John, like retirement savings, budgeting. But interestingly enough, the most asked question is, how do I choose the right investment options? So I know I want to invest. How do I know what to choose? Okay.
20: Can we say this real quick? I want to, like, have some deep compassion for folks thinking about investing right now with all of the insane amount of noise out there. We took a call earlier about a first lien HELOC and somebody feeling like they're losing, they're far behind, or they're missing out on a mortgage hack or whatever. Mm-hmm. And we hear about crypto and this and that and this. Like, if you're confused about investing, just know you're not crazy.
19: Absolutely.
20: Like, the world is trying to make you nuts and then sell you something that is going to, quote unquote, give you the way, right?
19: Yeah, I think you're right, John, and I think that's an even better way to tee this up, because there's a confusing landscape out there. Yeah. You can turn on TikTok and there's somebody in their room in their slippers telling you how to invest.
20: Yeah.
19: You can go on Instagram and you might find somebody like me and John telling you what to do. You can go on Facebook and you might find an old guy. You know, like, you can find, there's information everywhere, and it can be hard to decipher and to know what's good and what actually works. The good news here is we've got 30 years of just proven financial turnaround. What we teach has been going on for so long, and millions of people have done it, and it works. It's what John and I do.
20: I think
19: it's what Dave Ramsey does.
20: To me, the most important, like, I can say, like, hey, I sell this product. Kind of like execs in tech companies can say, look how many millions of our products we've sold. But then when you look at what they do with their kids don't touch those products.
19: Mm-hmm.
20: To me, the biggest sales pitch for what we're about to say, and it's not even a sales pitch because we're not making any money off this, but, like, this is what we do in our homes with our money for our family and our kids' futures. What Dave does with his money, this is what I do, this is what you do. It's like, this is how we do our money.
19: Mm-hmm.
20: For our families.
19: Well, and I didn't plan on going down this road, but I think it's worth going down. What I can tell you personally, what I find appealing about what we teach, what I found appealing, you know, 15 years ago when we first started our journey, and what I found appealing enough to come work for Ramsey, is that it should be simple to understand.
20: Right.
19: You should not have to have a degree. You should not have to have somebody explain it to you 90 times. You should not have to rewind the video over and over and over to get it. You should not feel like it's only for the scholars and you're down here and they're up here. If you've ever been in a conversation where you felt that, right, you're talking to people and they're like, oh, let me dumb it down for you. They're trying to make you feel... I hated that.
20: With all my heart. Yeah.
19: I hate that. Money is actually quite simple to understand,
20: right.
19: And it should be. And that's what I like about these principles, is that, okay, I can understand this. This makes sense. And it's easy to understand, and it's easy to put into practice. It's not overly complex. And honestly, give me simple all day, John. So that main question, how do I choose the right investment options, right? I opened up my 401k. I'm staring at the Roth IRA right here, and there's a gazillion things I can choose from to invest my money. How do I do it? And so what we teach here is very simple. Again, we want you to spread your investments. We like diversification. We want you to put 25% into four different categories. So if I have, I'm just going to use the simplest terms. If I have $100, I'm going to put 25 in this account, 25 in this one, 25 in this one, and 25 in this one. And there's four types that we teach. The first is growth and income funds. You might hear these referred to as like mega cap or large cap funds. They're very predictable. These are giant companies that have been around forever. They generally pay dividends. They're extremely stable. This is kind of just like the Buick. Like, it's on the road. It ain't moving. It's your big body. That's what we like. All right. From there, the next fund is a growth fund. You would usually hear this referred to as maybe a mid-cap or a large-cap fund. And these companies are growing a little bit faster than average. They're still big. They're still dependable, but they're growing at a faster rate. Okay. After that, the third account is an aggressive growth fund. These might be called small cap funds. A lot of times these are tech funds or things like that. These have a little bit of a higher risk, but they have a high growth potential. We're looking at it and we're going, oh, this could really, really be something one day. And so you're investing there. Again, a little bit more aggressive, not quite as laid back, right? This is like a fast car. This is a little bit more like a Porsche, is what I would say.
20: You're going to have a lot more fun on the ride.
19: Yep.
20: And you can die quicker if it wrecks.
19: That's right. And then we go to the international fund, global. These are foreign companies, global funds. And that way you're going outside of the U.S. market, right? Because if things are shaky here, they might be pretty good in the global market as a whole. And so it's a way to balance out all these funds. So if we were going to make that a vehicle, maybe that's like Emirates. We're flying to Dubai, all right? So it's an aircraft. We can go everywhere in that. So that's the way we look at it for retirement investing. There's no set term. You need to stay invested for the long haul. So once you park your money in these places, assume that it's going to stay there until you're ready to draw it out in retirement. It's a long-term play, okay? Key principles that we teach, and this is the same thing you're going to get if you ask AI and ask Ramsey. They're going to say, don't try to time the market. Right? That's not how we teach here. We say, do it every month. Invest that 15%. It's like clockwork. It doesn't stop if the market goes up, and it doesn't stop if the market goes down.
20: And I'll just say, I've tried it before. I've been wrong every time.
19: You've tried what? Timing the market?
20: Yeah. You know what? I think there's going to be a recession, so I'm going to not put in my investment. I'm going to put in later in the year. I've been wrong every time.
19: Yeah.
20: And I live in this stuff. Live in it, and I was wrong.
19: Yeah, I truly think the best way to do it is just like that dollar cost averaging every single month, guys.
20: Set it and forget it.
19: Just set it and forget it. Let it come out of your account automatically. Avoid target date funds. They shift really heavily into bonds as you age, and those just aren't making the returns that we want you to make. Bonds are never the answer. That's something that we would tell you. You need to be beating inflation with your investments. And so that's one of the reasons. Okay, so Ask Ramsey can help you take the next step when it comes to investing, and that's based on your specific situation. Ask your question today at RamseySolutions.com, or you can just click the link in the description if you're listening on podcast or YouTube. John, did we cover it?
20: I think we got it.
19: All righty then. Let's go to Madison, who's in Indianapolis, Indiana. Madison, how can John and I interest you today?
15: Hi, thank you guys so much for taking my call. So essentially, I did not have dreams growing up of being a stay-at-home mom. Now I, flash forward, have been in a situation where I had my son, went back at when he was 4 months old to get my master's degree. So I did research for 2 years, didn't make good money as a grad student like all others. And that put my husband and I in a time of like great financial stress. Money was very tight. I graduated in August of 25. And I was not able to find a job despite my best efforts. I had our second child, a daughter, in October. So I was home from the period of about August until January of this year. I went back to work. But I have realized how much I really do have a desire to stay home, but we didn't have enough margin in our budget. Mm. So since I started back in January, we also got a really nice tax return. So we were actually already able to pay off my vehicle. We had about $10,000 left on it, and we paid it off actually last Friday.
19: Great.
15: So that was very exciting, but we are still $62,000 in debt.
19: Okay.
15: That's about $30,000 in student loans between the two of us. $5,000 in credit cards, $2,000 on another credit card. Actually, we just made a payment yesterday, so that's about $1,500.
19: Okay.
15: On another credit card, we had to use the
0: And no, in both their credit cards are no interest currently.
19: Okay, good, good.
0: And then my husband has a car loan as well, which is about $24,000.
19: Okay.
0: The only other piece of the finances before I get to like the question is, we currently own our house. When we strip away our wants from our needs, it is good for our family. We hope to have, Lord willing, 3 or 4 children.
19: Okay.
0: It's a 3-bedroom house.
19: Well, but Madison, we're coming up to a break that we need to take. I'm going to hold you over because I want to make sure John and I can help you get the answer that you need to your question. So if you'll hold on the line just a little bit longer, we'll get right back to you after these messages.

0: 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I've been surfing here since I was a kid. Now, seeing my grandson out on the water, it means everything to me. Watching him and taking in the blue waves, the sea breeze, the blurry horizon.
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14: How about this story that's not getting a lot of attention with everything in the world going on? Harvey Weinstein's third trial for sex crimes ends in a mistrial as all four female jurors vote to acquit. It's the third Manhattan sex crimes trial ended in a hung jury where all four women on the panel voted to clear Harvey Weinstein from allegedly raping Jessica Mann in 2013. The judge declared the trial a mistrial, making it the second time a jury could not unanimously convict him of these allegations. Outside the courtroom, jurors told reporters that 9 of the 12 panelists were ready to acquit the 74-year-old movie mogul, including all three female jurors. But three male jurors were dead set on convicting Weinstein. Neither side would budge. That's why they called it a mistrial. Really interesting. More of that sort of this Harvey Weinstein story just gets more bizarre at every twist and every turn. But Harvey Weinstein trial ends in a mistrial after seems like the majority of them, but four female jurors voted to acquit Harvey Weinstein. Stay right there. Open phones next hour. 1-844-42-McGraw or 1-844-262-4729. Our executive director is Alex Hinton. Our engineer tonight is Richard Good. I'm McGraw-Milhaven. This is America at Night on Westwood One.
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18: 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To the back straightaway. It's anybody's ballgame.
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20: For some households in our community, it's a struggle to put food on the table. 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
22: Job seekers are increasingly facing AI interviews, and they hate it. I'm Jeff Colvin of Fortune Magazine with the Fortune Business Update. It had to happen. Job seekers now have AI write their cover letters and resumes and then send their applications to hundreds of companies that have posted openings on job boards like Indeed, LinkedIn, and Glassdoor. Companies can't handle the deluge, so they have AI read the applications. Little wonder that companies now have AI conduct interviews, sometimes using fake humans on the screen. But a recent survey finds that if an AI interview is required, half of job candidates say they would drop out of the running or have already dropped out when facing that requirement. They don't feel they're being considered. They feel they're being processed. It's a problem with no obvious solution and a great opportunity for an entrepreneur.
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25: I'm Michael Toscano. A prominent unnamed New York City synagogue was targeted in an alleged terror plot as prosecutors charge an Iraqi national with plotting a series of attacks. New York City Police Commissioner Jessica Tisch.
26: The defendant sent a map, a photograph, and identifying information for the synagogue to someone that he believed could carry out the attack here in New York City. The discussions allegedly involved arson, improvised explosive devices, and cryptocurrency payments in anticipation of the operation moving forward.
25: 32-year-old Mohammed Al-Sadi is being held without bond. A firefighter is dead and 10 people hospitalized, some with critical injuries in a mid-coastal Maine town after a fire and explosion at a lumber mill. State Fire Marshal Sean Elzer says the investigation in Searsmont will continue.
27: We do not have a cause at this time and may not have for quite some time. We have a tremendous amount of work to do.
25: Correspondent Lilia Luciano reports the Ebola outbreak that started in Congo is expanding.
0: Government officials confirmed the outbreak has now spread to Uganda.
1: Medical professionals seem very concerned about the possibility or the ability to contain this. Why is that compared to other times?
2: It's already a big outbreak at the point that we're hearing about it. There have already been a number of deaths, and this is a strain of Ebola for which we have no treatment, no vaccines.
25: A trade deal between President Trump and China's Xi Jinping in Beijing seems to have materialized. CBS's Ed O'Keefe has more from the White House.
3: At least one significant economic announcement. Boeing tonight says China has committed to buying 200 of its aircraft and likely more, a major reboot for the aviation giant's business in China. Beyond that, the president said he and China's Xi Jinping made, quote, fantastic trade deals, but neither side has shared more details.
25: It was sort of like one of his old stupid human tricks when a former late-night TV star visited Stephen Colbert last night.
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4: You can take a man's show, you can't take a man's voice. 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
5: Oh!
4: Oh
5: my God! Michael Wallace, CBS News, New York.
25: The Supreme Court rejected Virginia's bid to restore a congressional map that would have given Democrats four more seats. This is CBS News.
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25: The French singer and actor Claudine Lange has died.
35: Nothing to lose.
36: Claudine Lange made big headlines in 1976 when she was charged with the fatal shooting of her boyfriend, Olympic skier Spider Savage. Insisting it was an accident, Lange was found guilty of criminally negligent homicide in a trial in Aspen, Colorado that grabbed global attention. She paid a $250 fine and served 2 years probation and 30 days in jail. It all ended her entertainment career. Lange, who had been previously married to singer Andy Williams years before the shooting, later married her defense attorney, Steve Kathan, CBS News.
25: Lange was 84. John Travolta was surprised with an honorary Palme d'Or at the Cannes Film Festival premiere of his directorial debut. He wrote, directed, and co-produced a thing called Propeller One-Way Night Coach, based on his own novel. Michael Toscano, CBS News.
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2: Job seekers are increasingly facing AI interviews, and they hate it. I'm Jeff Colvin of Fortune Magazine with the Fortune Business Update. 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Job seekers now have AI write their cover letters and resumes and then send their applications to hundreds of companies that have posted openings on job boards like Indeed, LinkedIn, and Glassdoor. Companies can't handle the deluge, so they have AI read the applications. Little wonder that companies now have AI conduct interviews, sometimes using fake humans on the screen. But a recent survey finds that if an AI interview is required, half of job candidates say they would drop out of the running or have already dropped out when facing that requirement. They don't feel they're being considered. They feel they're being processed. It's a problem with no obvious solution and a great opportunity for an entrepreneur. I'm Jeff Colvin.
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6: CBS News Brief. A terror plot targeting Jewish institutions in New York, California, and Arizona have been foiled with an Iraqi national under arrest. New York Police Commissioner Jessica Tisch.
7: The attack never occurred because the defendant was, in fact, plotting with an undercover law enforcement officer.
6: An explosion and large fire at a Searsmont, Maine lumber mill killed a firefighter and injured at least 10 people, firefighters and civilians. CBS's Asher Kuriyashi.
8: Investigators believe the blast originated in a silo packed with wood shavings. The force of the explosion so intense, multiple fire trucks were damaged.
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6: Medical correspondent Dr. Celine Gounder is monitoring an Ebola outbreak in Africa.
10: The Africa CDC has confirmed there are almost 250 suspected Ebola cases, 65 deaths in Ituri province, which is in eastern Congo.
6: CBS News Brief. I'm Michael Toscano.
11: La Crosse's official forecast.
12: Lows dip down to about 58 overnight under overcast skies with a chance for storms, south winds 5 to 10 miles an hour. Mainly clear skies Saturday, high of 83. Slight chance of rain showers Saturday night. Lows dip down to about 56, partly cloudy. Low 80s Sunday and Monday with thunderstorms both days. Right now, 64.

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3: La Crosse's official forecast.
4: Overcast skies overnight with a chance for showers. Lows around 58. Winds out of the south, 5 to 10 miles an hour. Daytime highs approaching 83 Saturday. Mainly sunny. Partly cloudy Saturday night. Slight chance for showers. Lows dip down to about 56. Low 80s Sunday and Monday with storms both days. Currently 65.
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7: I'm Michael Toscano. An Iraqi national named Mohammed al-Saidi is under arrest and charged with targeting Jewish institutions in New York, California, and Arizona for terror attacks. More from correspondent Carissa Lawson in New York.
8: Prosecutors say on April 3rd, al-Saidi sent maps of a New York synagogue and Jewish centers in L.A. and Scottsdale to an undercover officer, agreeing to pay him $10,000. The next day, al-Saidi is alleged to have sent $3,000 in crypto as a down payment for the New York attack, texting, "I want to see good news tonight, not tomorrow, bro."
7: Prosecutors say the suspect is tied to attacks in Europe and Canada. Thousands of workers on New York's Long Island Railroad went on strike 2 hours ago, paralyzing the busiest commuter rail system in North America. Union Vice President Kevin Sexton is fully aware the strike will begin to inconvenience tens of thousands of people within hours.
9: We are truly sorry that we're in this situation. You know, these riders are our friends, our neighbors. They live in our communities. We understand the service that the Long Island Railroad provides this region. This is a truly unfortunate situation.
7: The bodies of two children, believed to be 5 and 7 years old, were found in a burning car in San Antonio, Texas. Jesus Salome is assistant police chief.
10: We're going to continue working to find the truth, seek justice for these children, and support everyone affected by this tragedy.
7: Their mother has been arrested and charged with capital murder. Longtime Democratic Congressman Steve Cohen of the Memphis area in Tennessee won't seek re-election now after Republicans in the state legislature carved up his district.
11: This is by far the most difficult moment I've had as an elected official. I signed a paper that I will send to Nashville stating that I request not to be on the ballot, which otherwise if I didn't make the statement, they would keep me on the ballot in the 9th district. And the 9th district that they have under these new lines is nothing like the 9th district. I've had the great honor to represent for the last 19 and a half years.
7: There has been controversy over Israeli involvement in the Eurovision Song Contest because of the war in Gaza, leading to demonstration. Hundreds showed up in Vienna, including this English-speaking man who lives in Austria.
12: It's up to the people of the civil society to teach not only the world, but especially Austrians, that you just do not stand idly by.
7: After a week's build-up, acts from 25 countries will take to the stage in Vienna Saturday night to battle for the continent's pop music crown. Alex Smalley and Maverick McNealy share the lead after round two in the PGA Championship. This is CBS News.
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7: Some restaurant chains are looking back in their histories to help with their current bottom lines. Correspondent Bradley Blackburn reports on one set of pizza franchises known for iconic red roofs.
17: Tim Sparks got his start working at a Pizza Hut. He's now president of Dayland Corporation. They've redecorated many restaurants to rewind the clock.
18: People come from 2 and 3 hours away, and I'm not making that up.
17: They even brought back Pac-Man. But for Sparks, this is much more than a game. It's a mission to rebuild places where families can connect.
18: If we could get them in here as a family, they do tend to put their phones down and actually have conversations.
17: He hopes to renovate more of his restaurants as long as he can find enough lamps.
18: They're almost impossible to get.
17: A familiar taste, bringing people together again. Bradley Blackburn, CBS News, Tunkhannock, Pennsylvania.
7: Showers and thunderstorms, some severe, moving into an area from Texas to Indiana, isolated...

0: I'll be back in mere seconds right here on Wizard.
1: They beat cancer, but now they're battling medical bills. I'm Zach Dyer, and this is your KFF Health News Minute. Nearly half of cancer survivors and patients have had medical debt. That's according to a survey by the American Cancer Society. Many need expensive prescriptions and procedures to monitor their condition and manage side effects. Doctors warn these expenses may lead patients to delay or skip care. There are almost 19 million cancer survivors in the U.S. Nebraska just became the first state to enforce the GOP's new Medicaid work requirements. Under the One Big Beautiful Bill Act, many enrollees will have to prove they work or volunteer at least 80 hours a month or lose their coverage. The Congressional Budget Office estimates about 5 million Americans will become uninsured over the next decade because of work requirements. The other Medicaid expansion states have until 2027 to implement the rules. There's more at kffhealthnews.org.
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2: CBS News Brief. CBS's Katrina Kaufman reports an Iraqi national is arrested for allegedly plotting terror attacks at Jewish institutions in California and Arizona and a New York City synagogue.
7: Prosecutors allege that al-Saadi was planning the attacks in retaliation for the war in Iran.
2: Colorado's Democratic Governor Jared Polis has commuted the prison sentence of former Mesa County Clerk Tina Peters, convicted of facilitating a security breach of voting machines. CBS's Heather Bosch.
8: Peters, who echoed President Trump's baseless claims about widespread fraud in the 2020 election, shall be freed June 1st.
2: The wildfires in the Texas panhandle continue to spread, as correspondent Jason Allen reports from the town of Canyon.
9: Powerful winds fueled wildfires that raced through the Texas panhandle. Here in Canyon, lightning sparked a fire that exploded to more than 17,000 acres, leaving homes in ashes and burned vehicles beyond recognition.
2: CBS News Brief. I'm Michael Toscano.
10: La Crosse's official forecast.
11: Overcast skies overnight with the chance for showers. Lows around 58. Winds out of the south, 5 to 10 miles an hour. Daytime highs approaching 83 Saturday. Mainly sunny. Partly cloudy Saturday night. Slight chance for showers. Lows dip down to about 56. Low 80s Sunday and Monday with storms both days. Currently 64.

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2: Awesome.
1: Yeah.
2: Now, let's just talk about what we can bring for dessert.
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5: La Crosse's official forecast.
6: 58 overnight under mainly cloudy skies. Winds out of the south, 5 to 10 miles an hour. High of 83 Saturday. Bright sunshine expected. Chance for showers Saturday night. Lows dip down to about 57, partly cloudy. 81 Sunday with thunderstorms likely. 83 Monday. Chance for storms continues. Currently, it's 64 degrees.
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9: I'm Michael Toscano. Iraqi national Mohammed al-Sadi is behind bars in Brooklyn, charged with plotting to attack a New York City synagogue and Jewish sites in California and Arizona. Prosecutors say he's linked to at least 18 terrorist attacks in Europe that targeted Americans and Jews. CBS News national investigative correspondent Tom Hansen is following this in New York.
10: His defense attorney said al-Sadi is being punished for his ties to Soleimani.
11: This case is a political case, and it's a political prosecution, and we're going to be litigating it as such.
10: Prosecutors also say after the war began, al-Sadi helped launch 18 terror attacks across Europe, including on a synagogue and a Jewish school in Belgium, and the stabbing of two Jewish men in London last month.
9: Al-Sadi was arrested in Turkey and then taken to New York. Jurors deadlocked in Harvey Weinstein's rape trial Friday, forcing another mistrial in this one of the cases against him that's gone to trial three times now. Loyola Law School's Lori Levinson.
12: Practically, there are already many convictions against Harvey Weinstein. He's 74 years old. He faces a lengthy sentence in California and then another lengthy sentence already in New York. So it's unclear whether the district attorney will give it one more try to try to convict him of just one more count of rape.
9: Jeanine Pirro, the top federal prosecutor here in the nation's capital, says her office is planning to target parents if their teenagers violate the local Washington, D.C. curfew. It's a move aimed at curbing the growing problem of teen takeovers of certain areas, she says.
13: If you drop your kid off and you fail to supervise them or you let them skip school to join the chaos, you are going to face fines, court-ordered classes, and possible jail time.
9: A large fire and explosion at a lumber mill in Searsmont, Maine, killed a firefighter and injured others, some critically. Correspondent Usher Kuriyashi has more.
14: 11 people, including firefighters and civilians, were injured. One hospital confirms one patient is in critical condition. Robbins Lumber has been a fixture of Maine's forest industry since 1881.
9: The Ebola outbreak in Congo has killed dozens of people and sickened hundreds of others, with doctors now saying it has spread into Uganda. Director General of the World Health Organization, Dr. Tedros Ghebreyesus, says WHO is ramping up its involvement.
15: Additional WHO experts in risk communication and community engagement, infection prevention and control, clinical care and logistics will join the WHO team already on the ground in coming days.
16: Every Sunday, moderator Margaret Brennan goes face-to-face with top leaders to make you better informed. 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
9: We have another follow-up on the effort to place beagles rescued from a research facility in Wisconsin into their forever homes. Here's CBS News Minnesota's Tony Peterson.
20: Sarah Bamani with the Animal Humane Society says they're one of the few organizations that could take in such a large number of animals at one time. This time, it's 49 beagles. 33 will stay with them, and the others will go to the Tri-County Humane Society in Rough Start. What's next for these beagles?
21: We'll start getting them their medical evaluations, their behavior evaluations. If they need medical care, if they need behavior support, we'll make sure they have all of that.
20: Bamani says they should be available for adoption starting in a week.
9: Social media CEOs have been called to testify before the Senate Judiciary Committee amid growing pressure to protect young users. It's set for June 23rd, which is Social Media Victims Remembrance Day. Recent court verdicts have held social medias accountable for...

0: Don't go away. I'll be back in mere seconds right here on Wizard.
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10: CBS News Brief. Federal prosecutors charged Iraqi national Mohammed al-Sayedi with planning terror attacks against Jewish sites in Los Angeles, Arizona, and New York City. CBS's Anna Schechter.
11: He's facing multiple counts of material support to a foreign terror organization and plan to bomb a public space.
10: Workers on New York's Long Island Railroad went on strike at midnight. Metropolitan Transportation Authority Chief Yano Lieber says health insurance is an issue.
12: The new workers should pay a reasonable portion of health care costs. You know what we propose? Half of what an average state worker pays for their health care costs.
10: This man in Vienna took part in a demonstration against Israeli participation in the Eurovision contest there.
13: For the people just to accept such a genocidal state in the 21st century to take part in this Eurovision shows us that Austria has not learned very much from history.
10: CBS News Brief. I'm Michael.
5: La Crosse's official forecast.
14: 58 overnight under mainly cloudy skies. Winds out of the south, 5 to 10 miles an hour. High of 83 Saturday. Bright sunshine expected. Chance for showers Saturday night. Lows dip down to about 57. Partly cloudy. 81 Sunday with thunderstorms likely. 83 Monday. Chance for storms continues. Right now, 63.

0: 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I'm the general manager.
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0: I've been with Culligan for 29 years, and we've been using them for
1: a long time.
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5: LaCrosse's official forecast.
6: 58 overnight under partly cloudy skies. Winds out of the south, 5 to 10 miles an hour. Daytime highs approaching 83 Saturday. Bright sunshine expected. Chance of rain showers Saturday night. Lows around 57. Partly cloudy skies. 81 Sunday with storms likely. 84 Monday. Storms continue. Right now, 63.
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9: I'm Michael Wallace. Federal prosecutors have charged an Iraqi national in an alleged terror plot targeting Jewish institutions in New York, California, and Arizona. CBS's Carissa Lawson reports the man was actually plotting with an undercover law enforcement officer.
10: During his initial appearance in federal court in Manhattan Friday, Mohammed Al-Sadi smiled but did not speak. According to the complaint, the suspect helped launch terror attacks across Europe, including on a synagogue and a Jewish school in Belgium, and the stabbing of two Jewish men in London last month.
9: Prosecutors say Al-Sadi claimed he wanted payback for the U.S. and Israeli war against Iran. U.S. and Nigerian forces have killed an ISIS leader. President Trump says Abu Bilal al-Manuki was the Islamic State's second in command globally. The nation's busiest commuter railroad, the Long Island Railroad, is not moving this morning. Workers went on strike just after midnight after the LIRR and five of its unions failed to reach a contract agreement. MTA Chairman Jan Oliber.
11: We don't think we're that far apart. I really want to be clear about that. But it's up to them how long the strike goes on, really. It's their decision.
9: Tens of thousands of people ride the LIRR each day. Russian President Vladimir Putin says he will visit Chinese President Xi Jinping next week, days after President Trump's summit with Xi. CBS's Ed O'Keefe says the fate of Taiwan remains up in the air after Xi warned Trump of possible clashes and even conflicts over the island.
12: Taiwan has received tens of billions of dollars in American weapons since the late 1970s, but the president wouldn't say if he'll approve another $14 billion in weapons to that country. And he said he might break almost 50 years of diplomatic norms and directly call Taiwan's leader to discuss the issue.
9: Colorado's governor has commuted the sentence of former county clerk and 2020 election conspiracy theorist Tina Peters, who had been serving a 9-year prison sentence.
13: Governor Jared Polis released a statement saying he's not pardoning Peters, who is 70 years old. He's commuting her sentence. At the same time, Governor Polis did say that Peters was given an unduly harsh sentence. President Trump championed Peters' case, which became a focus of election denialism. In addition, the administration had cut funding to Colorado. Linda Kenyon, CBS News, Washington.
9: More of the passengers who are on the cruise ship with a hantavirus outbreak have entered quarantine.
14: Five Australians and one New Zealander will spend at least 3 weeks in quarantine in an Australian facility built for the COVID-19 pandemic. They'll all have tested negative for the hantavirus that killed three passengers on the MV Hondius. Australia's health minister says he wants to make sure there's no risk of transmission in Australia. Person-to-person transmission of hantavirus is rare. It's typically spread by rodents.
9: This is...
15: I want to know what's going on in the world.
16: I'm Tony.
15: There are big questions that all of us are asking. I want to get you the answers.
16: How are you?
15: I'm Tony DeCoppo. Join me on the CBS Evening News.
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21: What's old is new again in gaming.
22: Pacific Pinball Museum President Larry Zartarian says more players are coming back to pinball. Decades after what many consider the golden age of the game, from the 1940s to the 1960s, he thinks the game's appeal came from its availability.
23: They were just about everywhere. I mean, they were at bus stops, laundromats, grocery stores, drug stores.
22: That is until the rise of video games in the 1980s.
23: In 1980 through 82, the video game industry took in more quarters than the city of Las Vegas.
22: Now, he says there are 10 companies producing pinball machines, making their way back, bars and restaurants.
21: CBS News Bay Area reporter Charlie LaPastora. In New York, Long Island's Jericho High School has named 21 seniors as valedictorians. They all got straight A's over their 4 years. The school uses unweighted letter grades instead of grade point averages. The school's previous record was 15 valedictorians.

0: President Reagan had taken. I ordered it within 1 week. 1 week. My coughing had stopped since I've taken the carnivora. Everyone that would come into our store would say, "What happened? Why are you not coughing?" I told them what I'm doing, and they said, "Well, what's it doing that it stopped that coughing?" I said, "I can't answer that. It just stopped it."
1: 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That's 866-836-8735.

0: Don't go away. I'll be back in mere seconds right here on Wizard.
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9: CBS News Brief, a terror plot targeting Jewish institutions in New York, California, and Arizona has been foiled, and Iraqi national Mohammed al-Sadi, linked to 18 attacks against Jews and Americans in Europe, is behind bars in Brooklyn. NYPD Commissioner Jessica Tisch.
10: He allegedly stated, either they eradicate us or we eradicate them.
9: Federal prosecutor Janine Pirro will target parents if their teens violate the local Washington, D.C. curfew.
11: Sends a clear message to the parents. You must supervise your kids or face criminal consequences.
9: CBS's Asher Karashi reports Searsmont in mid-coastal Maine is mourning the death of a firefighter at a lumberyard blaze and explosion.
12: Investigators believe the blast originated in a silo packed with wood shavings. The force of the explosion so intense, multiple fire trucks were damaged.
9: 10 people, firefighters and civilians, are hospitalized, some critically. CBS News Brief, I'm Michael Toscano.
13: LaCrosse's official forecast.
14: 58 overnight under partly cloudy skies. Winds out of the south, 5 to 10 miles an hour. Daytime highs approaching 83 Saturday. Bright sunshine expected. Chance of rain showers Saturday night. Lows around 57. Partly cloudy skies. 81 Sunday with storms likely. 84 Monday. Storms continue. Currently, it's 62 degrees.
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0: 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Pew Research reports that the three top social media platforms are being used somewhat differently by teens. Carrie Gallagher is Connect Safely Education Director.
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4: La Crosse's official forecast.
5: 58 overnight under partly cloudy skies. Winds out of the south, 5 to 10 miles an hour. Daytime highs approaching 83 Saturday. Bright sunshine expected. Chance of rain showers Saturday night. Lows around 57. Partly cloudy skies. 81 Sunday with storms likely. 84 Monday. Storms continue. Currently, it's 62 degrees.
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8: I'm Michael Wallace. An Iraqi national who has allegedly plotting terror attacks on Jewish institutions in the U.S. smiled as he made his first court appearance in New York. CBS's Anna Schechter reports Mohammed Bakr Saad Dawood al-Saadi allegedly carried out attacks in Europe and Canada.
9: He was getting closer to carrying out attacks on U.S. soil.
8: Federal prosecutors say al-Saadi planned to attack a synagogue in New York, but they wouldn't say which one.
9: The motive, according to prosecutors, is retaliation for the war with Iran and those strikes that killed the leadership of the Iranian regime.
8: The Long Island Railroad has screeched to a halt. Its workers went on strike just after midnight. The two sides had agreed on 9.5% pay raises over 3 years, but could not agree on a fourth year. Jeno Lieber chairs the MTA, which runs the LIRR.
10: We cannot and will not do a deal that shifts huge costs to our riders by forcing extra fare hikes.
8: Kevin Sexton is the vice president of the Brotherhood of Locomotive Engineers and Trainmen.
11: We are truly sorry that we're in this situation.
8: He says no new talks have been scheduled.
11: There were things that we had tried to talk about, and they flat out said they weren't interested.
8: The LIRR is North America's busiest commuter railroad with 270,000 riders each weekday. Democratic Senators Tammy Duckworth and Tammy Baldwin want the FAA to review the safety of airline evacuations.
12: Right now, the standard is you have to be able to evacuate an airplane in 90 seconds or less. They have concerns that that's not actually what plays out in the real world. They're also concerned about these minimum staffing on some wide-body aircraft, fewer flight attendants than exit doors. The FAA standard is one flight attendant for every 50 people. The airlines are well within that requirement, and in order to set a minimum staffing, they have to demonstrate that it can be safely evacuated in a certain amount of time. The lawmakers would like to see the regulation change to require at least one flight attendant for every exit door on a wide-body airplane, and they want an update on why the FAA evacuation testing hasn't been done. It's 2 years overdue.
8: At least 65 people have died in the Ebola outbreak in eastern Congo. CBS News medical contributor Dr. Celine Gounder says battling this outbreak will be different.
13: We've pulled out of the World Health Organization. We also essentially dismantled USAID. We do still have the CDC providing some technical expertise, but USAID was the real boots on the ground arm of the U.S. government to respond.
8: 43 people died in Congo's last Ebola outbreak 5 months ago. Movie mogul Harvey Weinstein's rape retrial has ended in a mistrial. Defense lawyers argued his 2013 encounter with a woman at a New York hotel was consensual. This is CBS News.
14: What is going on?
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22: 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The cheapest day of the week to fly this summer? Tuesday, when the average price is nearly 18% cheaper, followed by Wednesdays and Saturdays. The most expensive days to fly? Sundays, Mondays, and Thursdays. Peter Greenberg, CBS News.
8: Mixed martial arts fighter Gina Carano has disclosed she lost 100 pounds to make weight for her fight tonight with another MMA legend, Ronda Rousey. Carano says she was pre-diabetic. She hasn't fought since 2009. Rousey's last match was in 2016.

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4: 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The problem, says J.D. 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
5: That payment goes up because prices have gone up. 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
9: CBS News Brief. An Iraqi national accused of plotting a terror attack against a New York synagogue is in custody. CBS's Katrina Kaufman says federal prosecutors believe Mohammed al-Saadi has been hiding behind other plots as well.
10: They allege that al-Saadi has also organized at least 20 attacks in Europe and Canada. And they say he also planned to target Jewish centers in Los Angeles and Arizona.
9: New York's Long Island Railroad has come to a halt after its workers went on strike. Union leader Kevin Sexton says contract talks have stalled.
11: We have not scheduled another round. We do not know the duration of the strike at this time.
9: CBS's Linda Kenyon reports Colorado's governor has commuted the sentence of a former county clerk and 2020 election conspiracy theorist.
12: Tina Peters had been serving a 9-year prison sentence after she was convicted in 2020 of leading a security breach of her own county's election system, claiming voter fraud.
9: President Trump had championed Peters' cause. CBS News Brief. I'm Michael Wallace.
13: La Crosse's official forecast.
14: Eyes level off around 83 today, under clear skies, northwest winds 5 to 10 miles an hour. 57 tonight, chance for showers. Chance of thunderstorms tomorrow, eyes around 81. Mid-80s Monday, with thunderstorms likely. Turning much cooler Tuesday, with highs in the upper 60s and scattered showers possible. Right now, 63.

0: I'm Brandon Matheson with Culligan and Lacrosse. I'm the general manager.
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1: a long time.
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0: Culligan Corporate rebranded and changed the font. 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
1: True.
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3: Lacrosse's official forecast.
4: Highs level off around 83 today. Under clear skies, northwest winds 5 to 10 miles an hour. 57 tonight, chance for showers. Chance of thunderstorms tomorrow, highs around 81. Mid-80s Monday, with thunderstorms likely. Turning much cooler Tuesday, with highs in the upper 60s and scattered showers possible. Right now, it's 61 degrees.
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5: I'm Michael Wallace. An Iraqi national is being held in New York on terror charges after his extradition from Turkey. Federal prosecutors say Mohammed Bakr Saad Dawood al-Saadi was plotting to attack several targets, including a New York synagogue. CBS News national security contributor Samantha Vinograd.
6: The scale and scope of the alleged activities conducted by the defendant is really jaw-dropping. In the charges that are laid out in the criminal complaint, there are allegations that this individual directed and or otherwise inspired or urged attacks in Europe as well as here in the United States. The defendant allegedly used a range of tools to conduct these activities, including personally directing them, propaganda, influence operations with potential recruits, and more. So I walk away as a former counterterrorism professional shocked by the scale and scope of these alleged activities.
5: President Trump says he may rethink a planned arms sale to Taiwan after Chinese President Xi Jinping warned the U.S. and China could end up clashing over the island. CBS's Natalie Brand.
7: The question of a multi-billion dollar arms sale package to Taiwan has been on hold. Lawmakers have been pressing the administration on why the president seems to be stalling on that. He said he would be making a decision soon.
5: Federal prosecutors are taking steps to indict former Cuban President Raul Castro. CBS's Lilia Luciano reports the U.S. is trying to pressure the Cuban government into a deal.
8: There's a carrot approach. We can give you $100 million in aid, which is what the State Department is offering Cuba for humanitarian assistance to deal with this humanitarian crisis, or your leader could be indicted.
5: An oil shortage is crippling Cuba.
8: It's the most severe crisis that we have seen in modern times in Cuba. People are going without medical attention. There are blackouts that sometimes last 24 hours. Now people are out protesting in desperation, especially because many people in Cuba know that it's a matter of accepting terms that the U.S. is proposing. So what those terms are, the Trump administration has made very clear they expect regime change.
5: The nation's largest commuter railroad is not running this morning. Workers at the Long Island Railroad walked off the job overnight over a contract dispute. Jeffrey Klein chairs the International Brotherhood of Electrical Workers.
9: I think the average New Yorker can identify with our struggles as well. We're confident, you know, we have their support.
5: Jan Oliber chairs the MTA, which runs the LIRR.
10: This is not the result we were looking for. Like Governor Hochul said, everybody loses in a strike.
5: The two sides couldn't agree on the final year of a four-year contract. This is CBS News.
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5: A new exhibit in Cleveland features a former Beatle.
16: The Rock and Roll Hall of Fame says it's now featuring the largest public display ever assembled of Paul McCartney's personal artifacts. Paul McCartney and Wings examines the musician's life after the Beatles through instruments, handwritten notes, and photographs by his late wife, Linda McCartney. Visitors will also be able to step into a recreation of the Scotland farmhouse that McCartney still owns, where he and Linda set up a recording studio. Jennifer Kuiper, CBS News.
5: A new study finds teenagers are sleeping less than ever. Researchers at the University of Minnesota say only 22% of teens sleep at least 7 hours each night. The study cites social media use and feelings of isolation and burnout. Minority and low-income teens get the least sleep. They also blame traditional things.

0: be back in mere seconds right here on Wizzle.
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7: Job seekers are increasingly facing AI interviews, and they hate it. I'm Jeff Colvin of Fortune Magazine with the Fortune Business Update. It had to happen. Job seekers now have AI write their cover letters and resumes and then send their applications to hundreds of companies that have posted openings on job boards like Indeed, LinkedIn, and Glassdoor. Companies can't handle the deluge, so they have AI read the applications. Little wonder that companies now have AI conduct interviews, sometimes using fake humans on the screen. But a recent survey finds that if an AI interview is required, half of job candidates say they would drop out of the running or have already dropped out when facing that requirement. They don't feel they're being considered. They feel they're being processed. It's a problem with no obvious solution and a great opportunity for an entrepreneur. I'm Jeff Colvin.
8: CBS News Brief. Federal prosecutors have charged an Iraqi national with plotting terror attacks in the U.S. CBS's Anna Schechter reports one of the targets was a prominent synagogue in New York.
9: The motive, according to prosecutors, is retaliation for the war with Iran and those strikes that killed the leadership of the Iranian regime.
8: Workers at the nation's busiest commuter railroad, the Long Island Railroad, have gone on strike, bringing trains to a halt. MTA Chair Jan Oliber.
10: We cannot and will not do a deal that shifts huge cost to our riders by forcing fare hikes.
8: Union leader Kevin Sexton.
11: There were things that we had tried to talk about, and they flat out said they weren't interested.
8: Two U.S. senators want improvements made to airline evacuation procedures. CBS's Chris Van Cleve.
12: Right now, the standard is you have to be able to evacuate an airplane in 90 seconds or less. They have concerns that that's not actually what plays out in the real world.
8: The senators say minimum flight attendant staffing may not be enough. CBS News Brief. I'm Michael Wallace.
13: La Crosse's official forecast.
14: Highs level off around 83 today under clear skies. Northwest winds 5 to 10 miles an hour. 57 tonight. Chance for showers. Chance of thunderstorms tomorrow. Highs around 81. Mid-80s Monday with thunderstorms likely. Turning much cooler Tuesday with highs in the upper 60s and scattered showers possible. Right now, it's 61 degrees.

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11: CBS News brief. An Iraqi national who was allegedly plotting terror attacks on Jewish institutions is being held in New York. CBS News national security contributor Samantha Vinograd says the man was also wanted for bombings and stabbings in Europe.
12: The scale and scope of the alleged activities conducted by the defendant is really jaw-dropping.
11: Federal prosecutors may indict former Cuban President Raul Castro to pressure Cuba into making a deal. CBS's Lilia Luciano.
13: We can give you $100 million in aid, which is what the State Department is offering Cuba for humanitarian assistance to deal with this humanitarian crisis, or your leader could be indicted.
11: Long Island Railroad workers went on strike at midnight. Union leader Jeffrey Klein.
14: I think the average New Yorker can identify with our struggles. We're confident we have their support.
11: MTA Chairman Jan O'Lieber.
15: This is not the result we were looking for. Everybody loses in a strike.
11: It's the busiest commuter railroad in North America. CBS News Brief, I'm Michael Wallace.
16: Lacrosse's official forecast.
17: Eyes level off around 83 today under clear skies. Northwest winds 5 to 10 miles an hour. 57 tonight. Chance for showers. Chance of thunderstorms tomorrow. Eyes around 81. Mid-80s Monday with thunderstorms likely. Turning much cooler Tuesday with highs in the upper 60s and scattered showers possible. Right now, it's 59 degrees.

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4: Lacrosse's official forecast.
5: Highs level off around 83 today under sunny skies. Northwest winds 5 to 10 miles an hour. Chance of rain showers tonight. Lows dip down to about 57. Partly cloudy skies. Chance for storms tomorrow. Highs level off around 81. Overcast. Storms likely Monday. Slight chance of rain showers on Tuesday. Right now, 57.

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2: I'm Michael Wallace. An Iraqi national accused of plotting terror attacks on Jewish institutions is being held in New York. CBS's Anna Schechter says Mohammed Bakr Saad Dawood al-Saadi was also wanted for planning attacks in Europe and Canada.
3: He was getting closer to carrying out attacks on U.S. soil.
2: CBS's Katrina Kaufman.
4: NYPD Commissioner Jessica Tisch addressing a congregation at a prominent New York synagogue Friday night.
5: The defendant sent a map, a photograph, and identifying information for the synagogue to someone that he believed could carry out the attack here in New York City.
4: Acting Attorney General Todd Blanche says the threat posed by al-Saadi was imminent.
6: There was an expectation that this would happen very, very soon, and that it would happen, not in years to come, but now.
2: The death toll from the Ebola outbreak in eastern Congo has risen to 80. CBS's T.S. Tayab.
7: The world was alerted of this fast-moving and deadly outbreak of the Ebola virus just yesterday. Now, the Democratic Republic of Congo's government has said it's activated a public health emergency operations center, strengthened epidemiological and laboratory surveillance, and ordered the rapid deployment of response teams, all part of attempts to contain this deeply serious outbreak.
2: Two Democratic senators want the FAA to review the safety of airline evacuations. CBS's Chris Van Cleave.
8: Right now, the standard is you have to be able to evacuate an airplane in 90 seconds or less. They have concerns that that's not actually what plays out in the real world. They're also concerned about these minimum staffing on some wide-body aircraft, fewer flight attendants than exit doors. The FAA standard is one flight attendant for every 50 people. The airlines are well within that requirement, and in order to set a minimum staffing, they have to demonstrate that it can be safely evacuated in a certain amount of time. The lawmakers would like to see the regulation change to require at least one flight attendant for every exit door on a wide-body airplane, and they want an update on why the FAA evacuation testing hasn't been done. It's 2 years overdue.
2: Long Island Railroad trains are not running after workers went on strike overnight. Brotherhood of Locomotive Engineers and Trainmen Vice President Kevin Sexton says there's a problem with the contract offer on the table.
9: Wages in the fourth year. We were willing to move down a little bit, but there's a far distance.
2: Jan Oliver chairs the MTA.
10: We absolutely refuse to make a deal that puts it on riders and taxpayers to fund outsized wage increases far beyond what anyone else at the MTA is getting, and to fund those wage increases for folks who are already the highest paid railroad workers in the country.
11: Join Adriana Diaz and Kelly O'Grady for the perfect start to your weekend. 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
2: This weekend marks a milestone anniversary for a landmark album.
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17: Wouldn't it be nice if we were older?
16: The Beach Boys album Pet Sounds changed everything. Inspired by the Beatles' Rubber Soul album, Brian Wilson went beyond the group's surf sound, creating sophisticated harmonies on what was the first pop music album to be considered a cohesive work, not a simple collection of songs. Pet Sounds then sparked the Beatles to stretch their imaginations on Sgt. Pepper's Lonely Hearts Club Band. Steve Kathan, CBS News.
2: New York City will dismiss a speeding ticket and mailed to an Illinois museum that has a black Trans Am from the TV show Knight Rider. A speed camera caught another Trans Am with a license plate, Knight. Michael Wallace, CBS News.
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23: 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Here's your five-day weather forecast for lacrosse. Today, mostly sunny and warm with a high near 83. Tonight, a chance of showers with thunderstorms possible later tonight, especially after midnight. Otherwise, mostly cloudy with a low of around 57. Tomorrow, showers and possibly a thunderstorm, especially early in the day. Then a chance for more showers and storms later. High near 83. Monday, a chance of showers and thunderstorms. Then showers likely by the afternoon. High of 86. Tuesday, mostly cloudy and breezy with a chance of showers. Possible thunderstorm after 1 p.m., high near 77. And rounding out the five-day weather forecast, Wednesday mostly sunny and cooler with a high near 64. That's your Wisdom forecast. We'll get the Buy, Sell, and Trade Show started right after this on WIZM News Talk Lacrosse.
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0: Well, good morning, La Crosse. Good morning, Cooley Region. My name is Jason Spangler, and this is the Buy, Sell, and Trade Show on WIZM News Talk, 1410 AM, 92.3 and 106.7 FM. This is the place where the Cooley Region gets to clean out that garage, you know, maybe find a deal, move something that's been sitting around maybe in the garage for a while, or track down something that you've been looking for. 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That number again, 608-785-7914. And you don't have to make it fancy either. You can just tell me your first name, where you're calling from, what you've got, what you're asking for it, and what's the best number that someone can reach out to you. And believe it or not, we've already got a caller lined up. So you're caller number one on Buy, Sell, and Trade. Who is this?
1: Well, good morning, Jason. It's Jeff.
0: Jeff.
1: I have a rummage sale going today.
0: Perfect.
1: Actually, there are three in the neighborhood here. It's French Island wide rummage sale. I want to state that. So there's, I've been told that there's 30-some rummage sales on French Island.
0: Mm-hmm.
1: So first of all, our sales are on Caroline Street. In the 1500 block, in 1511 and

0: floor nailer. We have coolers. 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And then I have a plastic tub. 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I know it's out of the time right now for that, but
1: well, that just means you'll give a good price on it.
0: Also a John Deere self-propelled lawnmower, a big 26-inch bike. Snow pusher. No, that's still out of the range of the time for the season, but buy it, get it cheap. And then also a metal snow shovel. And there's bread makers, there's Tupperware stuff, there's clothing, there's all kinds of stuff here. Come and check us out.
1: Yeah.
0: And like I say, we're on Caroline Street. Basically, one block in off in Bainbridge, and the 1400 block on Bainbridge, you'll find the signs. Come and check us out today. We are open today from 7 to 4, and I'll call back in again.
1: Yeah, and you think that there's about 30 of you neighbors that are kind of doing a rummage sale out there on French Island this morning?
0: Well, it's French Island-wide rummage sale, so it's all over on the island. I also highly recommend people coming from La Crosse area, come across Clinton Street Bridge, because the interstate is under construction with the bridge overpass of French Island. So come over to Clinton Street Bridge. That's the easiest way to go.
1: Sure, sure. All right, Jeff, good hearing from you. What else you got planned today other than trying to put some money in your pocket?
0: I don't know. I'm going to hopefully see a lot of customers today, to buy the stuff out and that sort of thing. I'd like to clean house.
1: Yeah, do a little spring cleaning.
0: Yep. That's what they call it.
1: Appreciate the call. We'll talk to you maybe at the top of the hour.
0: Okay. We'll be calling.
1: All right. Thanks, Jeff.
0: Bye. You bet. Bye.
1: It's Saturday morning, May 16th. My name is Jason. This is the Buy, Sell, and Trade Show on WIZM. 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Sell it, buy it, trade it, or give it away. If it's legal and local, we'll get it on the air. Hey, folks, while we're waiting for our... And phone lines are open, by the way, folks. If you want to call in, we're going to pick up live and get your items on the air. We can also read off any messages that you send to us on the talk and text line. Speaking about rummage sales, Jeff brought up a good point. If you're out rummage sailing today, you can not only can you check out the French Island community rummage sale, you can also swing over to the La Crescent citywide rummage sale. So if you're looking for a reason to get out, do a little treasure hunting today, La Crosse spring citywide rummage sale wraps up today with sales happening across town through 8 o'clock tonight. You'll find the usual rummage sale mix, household items, clothes, toys, furniture, collectibles. Probably a few things you didn't even know you needed until you saw them sitting on the table, right? How many times has that happened to me? More than 1,000 people have responded to this event online, and so it's going to be a good one. You can find the participating links. You go to the Facebook events page, look for La Crescent Spring Citywide Rummage Sale, and that's where you can find the file that has all of the addresses that are participating in the citywide rummage sale today. Well, good morning. It's Buy, Sell, and Trade. Who do I got?
2: This is Todd.
1: Hey, Todd. What can we do for you, bud?
2: Hey, I'm looking for a queen size headboard.
1: Queen size headboard.
2: Yes, preferably wood.
1: Okay.
2: Something I can lean back up against and it doesn't gouge the heck out of my back.
1: Or something that's not going to gouge the heck out of the back.

0: your wall either.
1: That's correct.
0: I've actually gotten away from headboards myself because they always leave marks or little dents in the drywall, or I just never had any. I've never had good luck with them.
1: Yeah. Well, that's what I'm looking for. And then I like to have Jeff caller there with a lawnmower. I like to have him call me or text me.
0: Sure.
1: About that lawnmower he's got.
0: Okay.
1: My telephone number is 608-605-1733.
0: That phone number, 608-605-1733. And Jeff, give him a call. He's calling, and he'll call in later at the top of the hour. I can just put a little star next to this phone number, and
1: appreciate it.
0: Yeah, and then your name one more time.
1: Todd.
0: Okay. Yep. I've got a little note here on my notepad for him. So.
1: All right. Thanks, Jason.
0: Yeah, you're welcome. Thank you so much for calling in. You're listening to the Buy, Sell, and Trade Show. We're just getting started, folks. Call or text the Talk and Text line, 608-785-7914. We're going to be doing wheels and deals all morning long. I always feel like mid-May. Whoa. Nope. We're going to take this call. Hey, good morning, caller. Buy, Sell, Trade. Who's this?
2: Is this... The Buy, Sell, Trade Show?
0: This is the Buy, Sell, and Trade Show. Who's this, buddy?
2: This is Dan.
0: Hey, Dan. How you doing?
2: I have a rummage sale going on next weekend.
0: Okay.
2: Next Saturday.
0: Tell us about it.
2: It's on West Avenue and State Street.
0: Okay.
2: We have all sorts of antiques and collectibles, but lots of beer stuff. Beer mirrors, beer signs, mm-hmm. beer cans, beer bottles. Vintage bottles of all types. I got a bunch of pre-prohibition gunned bottles from La Crosse. I got cone top beer cans. I got tons of cool bottles.
0: Okay.
2: I got a hair tonic, but it's a cocaine hair tonic.
0: I don't
2: cocaine on the bottle. Kind of cool. I got all kinds of cool bottles.
0: Okay.
2: Were
0: you just out at the Omni Center for the beer?
2: I wasn't set up. I was there buying.
0: Okay. You were there. Okay. Got it. You were on the buying side.
2: Yeah.
0: Got it.
2: Usually I do them, but I had things going on that day and I couldn't.
0: Sure.
2: Spend the time at the whole day there. So, but I went on the 100-mile garage sale last weekend and stocked up, boy.
0: Woo.
2: I got tons of new stuff.
0: That'd be a fun weekend.
2: Lots of new stuff. So,
0: how far did you travel outside of La Crosse here?
2: Well, we went from La Crosse up the Minnesota side through Winona up to Hastings.
0: Yep.
2: Then across to Prescott in Wisconsin.
0: Oh, sure. You just
2: stayed
0: made kind of the big
2: my
0: circle.
2: Buddy's house. Stayed there at my buddy's house overnight and then drove down the Wisconsin side coming back.
0: Fun. That's a pretty drive.
2: Yeah.
0: If
2: a lot of money.
0: Would you also like to leave your phone number if anyone is interested in giving you a call?
2: My phone number is 608-799-6566. Just to text me because...
0: Sure, of course.
2: I get so many spam calls.
0: Yeah. I think most people text these days.
2: Calls I ignore half
0: Most
2: the
0: people
2: time.
0: Text these days anyways. So Dan's got a rummage sale. It's next week, corner of West Ave and State Street. You can get a hold of him.
2: Yes, I have lots of wall art, lots of beer mirrors, beer signs, vintage art glass, vintage bottles, old table full of cats.
0: Perfect.
2: All kinds of stuff.
0: And you'll have a cash register looking to make a deal.
2: Way too much to list everything.
0: No problem. But, we'll see if we can get some foot traffic your way for next weekend.
2: Next Saturday, 9 to 5 on the corner. West Avenue and State Street.
0: Next Saturday, 9 to 5 at Dan's. Yep. All right, you got it, buddy. Thank you so much for the call.
2: I'll be there today. I'll be there today off and on. I'm going to be working, getting ready for next weekend if someone wants to come by and talk to me and get a preview.
0: Yeah, they can also text you.
2: See me there. I'll be out there.
0: You can text you as well, too. Set up an appointment. Make it official.
2: You can text me and I'm gonna be in the area, so
0: all right.
2: I can meet you over there if you're interested in
0: finding
2: out what I got.
0: Call in at the top of the hour. We'll rebroadcast your rummage sale for next week. Does that sound good?
2: At the top of this hour?
0: Yeah.
2: Okay.
0: All right. We'll talk to you in a bit.
2: I was gonna go hop in the shower, but
0: yeah. Do that and then come back because you don't know who's listening. So you can call back in and get a whole new audience.
2: All right.
0: All right, Dan. Appreciate the call. Thanks.
2: Yep. Bye.
0: Bye. All right, keep those calls coming. When we come back, we'll keep moving through your listings. I'd also like to mention a couple things happening around lacrosse today, including the UWL graduation downtown and a motorcycle ride for a great cause with our friends over at 95.7 The Rock. We'll get into more details when we get back.
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12: Lacrosse's official forecast.
0: All right, looking at a little three-day forecast. Let's get this started. Today, mostly sunny and warm, high near 83. Tonight, a chance of showers with thunderstorms possible later tonight. Low of around 57. Tomorrow, showers and storms are likely, especially earlier in the day, high of around 83. And Monday, more showers and thunderstorm chances, especially by the afternoon, with a high near 86. And that's your three-day weather update. 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That talk and text line, folks, 608-785-7914. Talk a little bit about quick heads up. If you're moving around La Crosse today, UWL has spring commencement at the La Crosse Center. So ceremonies are going to be throughout the day. So if you're headed downtown, expect some extra graduation traffic and a lot of proud families. I also want to give a separate shout out to our friends over at 95.7 The Rock. They're part of the Midwest family of stations here, and they're behind Big Bikes for Little Tykes at Great River Harley-Davidson today. It's a motorcycle ride through the Cooley region, and this year they're riding for 9-year-old Tucker Lovelace of Viroqua. So great, great local event, great local causes, and good luck to everyone that's about to go on the ride. Well, good morning, caller. You're on Buy, Sell, and Trade. Who's this?
11: This is Bruce.
0: Hey, Bruce. What can we do for you?
11: I've got a rummy sale in Genoa at 404 Walnut Street, and I've got many, many die-cast cars, trucks, tractors, and it's $1, $3, $5. We haven't got an item over 10 bucks. You'll never find this stuff any cheaper. I mean, it's a shame, but it's got to go. And it's die-cast steel toys.
0: Okay. What? How did you start collecting these?
11: This is belonged to my father-in-law.
0: Okay.
11: And it's time to find Grandpa's toys a new home.
0: Right, right.
11: And they're beautiful, beautiful stuff. You've probably never seen anything built like these again.
0: I bet not. How big are they? Are they just like a little Hot Wheels, or are they a little bit bigger than that? Or
11: oh, they're bigger than that. Some of them are, some of them are 15 inches, or some of them are 10 inches, 8 inches, down to miniatures.
0: Okay.
11: And it's there's John Deere, there's Pennzoil, I got Amoco, I got Trustworthy Hardware, I've got Gearbox, True Value Hardware. Just looking around here. Oh, what have I got here? I've got Kroger Hardware, I've got Ace Hardware, I've got I've got Packer collectibles, die-cast semis. I've got die-cast Dollar General semis. I got die-cast Pennzoil semis.
0: Wow. Quite the collection, then.
11: Oh yeah, it's a big collection.
0: How many pieces do you estimate are in the collection?
11: Oh hell, there's probably 400 here. 500.
0: Wow. Okay. Well, let's get your information out. So, your phone number?
11: 608-498-5102.
0: And then that address,
11: You got the address?
0: No, go ahead and read it off again.
11: 608-498-5102.
0: Yep, that's the phone number and then the address.
11: 404 Walnut Street, Genoa, Wisconsin.
0: Did you say 44 Walnut Street?
11: 404.
0: Got it.
11: 404.
0: 404 Walnut Street in Genoa.
11: We've got them for 50 cents, even.
0: Right.
11: Some miniature die-cast stuff.
0: Perfect.
11: It's very cheap.
0: Okay. Well, let's see if we can get some traffic headed your way.
11: All right. Thank you very much.
0: Yeah, thanks for the call, Bruce.
11: Bye.
0: Bye. All right, looks like we got a couple of texts coming in on the talk and text line. Let's get these caught up. Good morning, Jason. This is Dan. I'm looking for a 22 semi-automatic pistol. Also looking for a lawnmower in need of repairs. Running would be okay. Call Dan, 608-461-6114. Again, 608-461-6114. Good morning, caller. You're on Buy Sell Trade. Who's this?
13: This is Dave.
0: Hey, Dave. What can I do for you?
13: I've got some home shop woodworking tools for sale.
0: Yep.
13: Including a 16-inch variable speed Delta jigsaw on a stand, a Delta floor model 4-speed drill press, and a 10-inch table saw. You can call me and leave a message or text me at 608-386-0379. Thank you.
0: Yep. Looking to get a hold of Dave, you can give him a call at 608-386-0379. Have you had any luck selling some of your other woodworking tools so far?
13: Yep. I've sold a fair number of them.
0: Good.
13: And I've got these three plus a 2-horsepower Sears air compressor that runs on 110 volt, but it needs a 20-amp circuit, and a small Sears sandblaster.
0: Okay. Just wanted to point out, so the buy, sell, and trade show works, and we can actually get your phones ringing. Is that what you're confirming, Dave?
13: Oh, yeah. It takes a while. Good.
0: Well, yeah, I mean, it's, you know, sales is a process, but getting your information out there is the, and marketing, that's the key.
13: Yes.
0: That's the key.
13: And we appreciate it.
0: And it's so much fun. Everyone's got a coffee in their hand, and it's, we're just having a fun little Saturday morning conversation.
13: The one thing I wanted to mention, it, you know, what November or May 17th is, that's Norwegian Independence Day.
0: Mm-hmm.
13: That's why it's called Setna Mai.
0: Yep, Setna Mai.
13: 17th of May. Yep. And they're having all sorts of stuff out in Westby this weekend. So people may want to go out there to see the parade and all sorts of things Norwegian.
0: Perfect. Yeah, it's always a good time out there in Westby.
13: Yep.
0: Well, appreciate the plug for Setna Mai, and we'll try and get some more tools off your hands. Dave's phone number, 608-386-0379. Dave, thank you so much for the call.
13: Thank you for taking it.
0: Yeah, bye now.
13: Bye.
0: All right, we're going to keep the buy, sell, and trade show rolling. Stick around. You don't want to miss the next deal.
14: CBS News Brief. An Iraqi national charged with plotting terror attacks on Jewish institutions in the U.S. smiled during his first court appearance in New York after his extradition from Turkey. Acting Attorney General Todd Blanche.
15: There was an expectation that this would happen very soon and that it would happen not in years to come, but now.
14: CBS's MTS Taieb reports the death toll in the Ebola outbreak in Congo is up to 80.
16: The Democratic Republic of Congo's government said it's activated a public health emergency operations center, strengthened epidemiological and laboratory surveillance, and ordered the rapid deployment of response teams.
14: There are 250 suspected cases in Congo and one in Uganda. Two U.S. senators are calling for improvements to airline evacuation procedures. CBS's Chris Van Cleve.
17: Right now, the standard is you have to be able to evacuate an airplane in 90 seconds or less. They have concerns that that's not actually what plays out in the real world.
14: The senators are concerned minimum flight attendant staffing may not be enough. Michael Wallace.
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0: All right, welcome back to the Buy, Sell, and Trade Show. My name is Jason. That talk and text line is open right now, 608-785-7914. If you're just joining us, here's how it works. You call in, tell me what you're selling, buying, and trading, and or giving away, and we'll help get the word out. We've got a caller. Good morning. You're on Buy, Sell, and Trade. Who is this?
24: Hello, Jason. This is Bill.
0: Hey, Bill. What can we do for you?
24: I heard you read a text for a guy that wanted lawnmowers.
0: Yeah.
24: And I was too slow to write the number down.
0: All right. Let's go back.
24: If he's listening,
0: Let's go back to that to that text. Let's see here. So the first text was must have been looking to buy a pole. Okay. Must have been a caller. It must have been a caller. When I go into commercial break, I'll look through the show notes. We've got an AI bot writing all the show notes down. So I'll go through the show notes and grab that phone number for you.
24: Well, anyway, if someone's got a need for a lawnmower and it's running.
0: Yeah.
24: I've got one, and it's my number is 608-799-8504.
0: Give a quick description.
24: It's a bush mower.
0: Yep.
24: And it starts and runs.
0: Well, there you go. And that's all that matters, right?
24: Okay. Yeah.
0: All right, Bill's phone number for that push lawnmower, 608-799-8504.
24: Thank you.
0: Yeah, appreciate that call. Yeah. Bye. Yeah. You're listening to the Buy, Sell, and Trade Show on WIZM News Talk, 1410 AM, 92.3 and 106.7. I thought I saw, yep, there it is. There it is. This Ring Central can get a little funky on me every once in a while. Good morning, caller. This is Buy, Sell, and Trade. Who's this?
1: Morning, this is Brad.
0: Hey, Brad. What can we do for you?
1: I have a 1998 Chevy 1500 two-wheel drive. I'd like 800 out of that. Okay. I have a 2008 Ford Fusion, pretty good car, like 2,000 out of that.
0: Okay.
1: And I have a 96 Jaguar XJ6,
0: ooh,
1: and I'd like about 1,200 out of that, our best offer. You can give me a call at 608-385-7093, and it's all negotiable and willing to trade for either a four-wheel drive pickup or a motorcycle.
0: Yeah, are you a collector?
1: No, I'm just a guy who's selling shit and needs money.
0: just a guy.
1: Yeah, just a guy selling stuff.
0: That Jaguar, I mean, where'd you get that Jaguar?
1: I got that about 3-4 years ago from somebody up by Eau Claire. Yeah. And pretty good car, runs good, interior needs a little work. Other than that, yeah, it's not a bad car, fast for the 4.0 straight six in it.
0: Okay.
1: But yeah, I just had a baby, so I don't need it anymore.
0: Right. Yeah. The cash is going elsewhere.
1: Yeah. Baby needs more than I do. So.
0: Mm-hmm. I remember those days. Let me tell you, it doesn't get any cheaper either as they get older.
1: No, it was a lot cheaper 22 years ago. My youngest boy.
0: Wait till you get the bill. Wait till you get the bill from the dance studio for monthly dance lessons.
1: Yeah, dance lessons. Shit, huh? I have to buy a bunch of ammo and keep the boys away.
0: Or I swear I'm always heading down to either Walmart or Dick's Sporting Goods because it's whatever, soccer cleats, soccer this, track, shoes. It never ends. It never ends.
1: Yeah, no, I don't. Not until they're out of the house. Yeah, she's now, and I got a long road ahead of me. So.
0: All right. Brad's phone number.
1: Enjoy your day.
0: You too. Brad's phone number, 608-385-7093. Thank you so much for the call. WIZM, good morning. You're on Buy, Sell, and Trade. Who is this?
2: Good morning, Jason. This is Mike. How are you today?
0: Hey, Mike. We're back in the saddle. That's the song I played.
2: Yes,
0: Luke Combs, Back in the Saddle.
2: Oh, no.
0: What can we do for you?
2: It's a beautiful day out there.
0: Yes,
2: we're having a rummage sale.
0: Perfect.
2: We're having a rummage sale today. It's at 2938 Christensen Lane in Onalaska. And we're right up close to Apple Valley. You'll see the signs. We have those out.
0: Okay.
2: Wife's got a lot of garden items. We got a lot of planters, and we have some of these over the railing planters where you can put and hang your plants right over the railing. So if you got a smaller area or a little deck, works great that way.
0: Yeah.
2: Got some household items. A lot of Christmas. We're getting rid of a lot of Christmas because we've downsized.
0: Well, it's not Christmas either.
2: No, it isn't, but July is just not far away either.
0: No.
2: Everybody's got Christmas in July, you
0: true,
2: see.
0: That is true. That is true.
2: And although every day could be Christmas.
0: Yeah, it is. There's a bar in New York, and it's decorated as Christmas all year round. You walk in, it's Christmas.
2: Well, don't let my wife know that.
0: Oh, I won't. Nope.
2: Do that too.
0: Nope.
2: I think she changes her theme every other year. So.
0: Oh. Sounds like my mom.
2: Yes. And we have children's wood, some wood rockers out here too. Okay. We have some Brink. I got a Brinkman smoker, almost brand new. We're getting rid of that. We just don't have room for all this stuff anymore. But again, it's at 2938 Christensen Lane.
0: Okay.
2: That's not Alaska.
0: Yep. You want to also
2: right
0: leave,
2: up.
0: Do you want to leave a phone number as well, or just the address?
2: Just the address
0: okay.
2: Would be fine.
0: You got it. That's 2938 Christensen Lane in Onalaska.
2: Yes.
0: All right. We'll see if we can get some traffic your way. I got a feeling today's going to be a heavy rummage sale day. We've got rummage sales happening out in French Island. They've got a community rummage sale happening in La Crescent. I think today's the day to hop in the car and go find some deals out there. And you could listen to the Buy, Sell, and Trade Show exactly. in between your stops.
2: And that way you know right where to go.
0: I mean, it could be deals all morning long. All morning long.
2: Exactly.
0: All right.
2: Stop.
0: Yeah, that's right. All right. Well, we'll see if we can get some traffic your way, bud.
2: I appreciate it. Thank you, Jason.
0: And one
2: you
0: more
2: have
0: time.
2: A great weekend.
0: You too. 2938 Christensen Lane in Onalaska. Go see him. Thank you.
2: Thank you. Bye-bye.
0: Bye. All right, folks. You know, I always feel like, this is like the perfect time when the Cooley region officially starts their garage sale season. I mean, between the calls that we've had this morning, and then just some of the rummage sales that I was able to pull up from last night. I mean, today's like people are out, looking around, and then the sellers, they're realizing that their garage is full. Maybe there's like a treadmill sitting in their garage. You got three folding chairs, probably got a mystery box in there. It's probably a lamp. Who knows how that got in your garage. So people are opening up their garage doors and trying to make a little room in their garage. Oh, right. We've got a caller. Good morning. You're on Buy, Sell, and Trade. Who's this?
3: Yeah. Good morning. This is Joe.
0: Hey, Joe. Good morning.
3: How you doing?
0: Yeah, good. What can we do for you, buddy?
3: Okay, I got a set of golf clubs, Wilson golf clubs, a whole set, bag and everything for $24.
0: Okay.
3: That's better than renting them.
0: Yeah, I suppose.
3: And then I got I got 12 hard-covered, they're called dictionary antiques books. If you're into collecting antiques and that, I got every kind of antique book there is. It has like 12 different antique selections inside each book.
0: Okay.
3: And I want $10 a book for them.
0: Okay.
3: Then I got that tool chest for sale yet. It's a roller. Three-drawer roller chest. I want $300 for it. It's got all kinds of tools in it. They call 608.
0: Yeah, go ahead.
3: 608. Pardon me?
0: Yeah, go ahead.
3: 608-317-0599.
0: All right. 608-317-0599. Joel's
3: yes,
0: Joel's cleaning house today, trying to put a little cash in his pocket.
3: Yeah, yeah. There you go. Nothing wrong with that.
0: No. And I think we're going to be able to send you some foot traffic. I think people are going to be out today, hitting the rummage sale and hitting the garage deals.
3: Yeah, they are a lot of them.
0: Oh, yeah.
3: A lot of rummage sales.
0: Yep.
3: Okay, sir. Thank you.
0: Yep. Thank you. Get that coffee pot ready.
3: Okay.
0: Bye now.
3: Bye.
0: All right, folks. You're listening to the Buy, Sell, and Trade Show. Coming up next, we've got more deals headed your way. 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
12: La Crosse's official forecast.
0: All right, let's check in on that three-day forecast. Today, mostly sunny and warm, high near 83. Tonight, a chance of shower with thunderstorms possible later. Low of around 57. Tomorrow, showers and storms are likely, especially earlier in the day, high near 83. And Monday, more showers and thunderstorm chances, especially by afternoon, with a high near 86. That's the weather. Now let's get back to the buy, sell, and trade show. That talk and text line, 608-785-7914 to get in on the action. Well, good morning, caller. You've got the Buy, Sell, and Trade Show. Who's this?
27: This is Jim.
0: Hey, Jim. What's happening in your neck of the woods this morning?
27: Well, not a whole lot. I got a few things for sale here. I got an old Schwinn bike with a motor on it.
0: Okay.
27: I'm looking to get $375 for that. And also, I got a couple extension ladders. One's a 24-foot and the other one's a 32-foot. And I'd like to get $200 for the 32 and $150 for the 24-footer.
0: Okay.
27: Also, I got an old rocker that came out of a barn downtown years ago. I'd like to get $30 for that. It's in pretty decent shape. It's been refinished once. Also, I got an LG window air conditioner. People are going to probably need that coming up here soon.
0: Oh, yeah. Oh, yeah.
27: So... It's a window one. It's 6,500 BTU. You know, give me a holler and maybe we can work out a deal on that. And also I got a couple paint sprayers, like to sell those. And if somebody's interested in that with, I got a few drywall tools and stuff. So, and then I have a 1/24 scale cars and trucks in the box.
0: Okay.
27: And if somebody's interested in that, give me a holler. 608-317-9059.
0: Okay, yeah, I was three numbers behind you as I was writing it down.
27: Yeah, no, that's fine. 608-317-9059.
0: 90, 59.
27: Yep.
0: Okay, got it. My nines and my zeros were getting
27: confused.
0: Yeah.
27: Yeah, I appreciate it. Thanks much.
0: Yeah, thank you so much for the call.
27: Yep.
0: Bye.
27: Bye-bye.
0: Quick reminder, if you're headed downtown today, UWL commencement is at the La Crosse Center. So give yourself a little extra time around downtown La Crosse. Congratulations to the graduates and families celebrating today. Also today, wanted to mention Big Bikes for Little Tykes happening at Great River Harley-Davidson, put on by our own Midwest Family sister station, 95.7 The Rock. It's a ride through the Cooley region supporting 9-year-old Tucker Lovelace of Viroqua. So it's a really nice local cause to plug this morning. And if you're out garage sailing, rummaging, or cleaning out the house this weekend, keep this show in mind. Every Saturday morning, this is where the Cooley region comes together to buy, sell, and trade. Here's a good Saturday morning question. Do you have something at home where you don't even know what it's worth anymore? That's the classic make me an offer kind of item. Maybe it's an old snowblower. Maybe it's an old boat motor. Maybe it's a box of collectibles. Who knows what the price could be? If you've got one of those, you can call or text 608-785-7914. Tell me what it is, what the condition is, and you're taking offers. Sometimes the best deal is just getting it out of your garage before you have to move it one more time. All right, folks, we got a couple of minutes before we're going to roll into the top of the hour CBS News update. Can plug a quick local event happening. I've got, let's do it. The La Crescent Animal Rescue May open hours. If you've been thinking about adding a cat, a kitten to the family, La Crescent Animal Rescue has open hours today. They'll be open from 10 a.m. to 1 at 523 South Chestnut Street in La Crescent. This is a chance to stop in, meet the cats and kittens, learn more about the rescue, and ask questions about adoption, fostering, volunteering, or just supporting the work that they do with the animals here in the community. Again, La Crescent Animal Rescue open hours are today from 10 to 1 at 523 South Chestnut Street in La Crescent. All right, folks, coming up CBS Top of the Hour, you're listening to WIZM La Crosse.
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9: I'm Michael Wallace. Federal prosecutors have charged an Iraqi national who allegedly plotted to attack Jewish institutions in the U.S., including a synagogue in New York. Mohammed Bakr Saad Dawood Al-Saadi is also suspected of planning and executing terror attacks in Europe and Canada. CBS News national security contributor Samantha Vinograd.
14: The scale and scope of the alleged activities conducted by the defendant is really jaw-dropping. In the charges that are laid out in the criminal complaint, there are allegations that this individual directed and or otherwise inspired or urged attacks in Europe as well as here in the United States. The defendant allegedly used a range of tools to conduct these activities, including personally directing them, propaganda, influence operations with potential recruits, and more.
9: Al-Saadi made his first court appearance in New York after he was arrested in Turkey. President Trump says he may rethink a planned arms sale to Taiwan after Chinese President Xi Jinping warned the U.S. and China could end up clashing over the island. CBS's Natalie Brand.
17: The question of a multi-billion dollar arms sale package to Taiwan has been on hold. Lawmakers have been pressing the administration on why the president seems to be stalling on that. He said he would be making a decision soon.
9: The Kremlin has announced Russian President Vladimir Putin will meet with Chinese President Xi in Beijing next week. Federal prosecutors are taking steps to indict former Cuban President Raul Castro. CBS's Lilia Luciano reports the U.S. is trying to pressure the Cuban government into a deal.
18: There's a carrot approach. We can give you $100 million in aid, which is what the State Department is offering Cuba for humanitarian assistance to deal with this humanitarian crisis, or your leader could be indicted.
9: Cuba has been crippled by an oil shortage, which it blames on a U.S. blockade.
18: It's the most severe crisis that we have seen in modern times in Cuba. People are going without medical attention. There are blackouts that sometimes last 24 hours. Now people are out protesting in desperation, especially because many people in Cuba know that it's a matter of accepting terms that the U.S. is proposing. What those terms are, the Trump administration has made very clear they expect regime change.
9: At least 80 people have now died in the Ebola outbreak in Congo. CBS's MTS Taieb.
1: This morning, health experts are warning the Trump administration's dismantling of USAID and the withdrawal from the WHO may have a serious impact on the global effort to contain this deadly virus.
9: Walmart and Amazon are in a race to speed up deliveries in rural areas, an underserved market that could be worth up to $1 billion in annual sales. This is CBS News.
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9: Skeletal remains of a new dinosaur have been discovered.
24: The remains of a long-necked herbivore indicate that it weighed as much as 9 adult elephants and probably roamed what is now Thailand between 100 million and 120 million years ago, according to a study published in the journal Scientific Reports. Researchers say it's the largest dinosaur ever found in Southeast Asia. The lead researcher says the remains partially resembled those of previously discovered sauropods, but had enough unique features to be considered a new species. Jennifer Kuiper, CBS News.
9: A Polish influencer who goes by the name Lepagang hoped to raise $1 million for childhood cancer patients by hosting a 9-day live streaming event on YouTube. She raised $67 million by listening to the same anti-cancer song on repeat all that time. Several celebrities caught wind of the live stream and joined it, including Polish soccer legend Robert Lewandowski and Coldplay frontman Chris Martin. Michael Wallace, CBS News.
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12: Lacrosse's official forecast.
0: Today, mostly sunny and warm with a high near 83. Tonight, a chance of showers. Thunderstorms possible later tonight, especially after midnight. Otherwise, mostly cloudy, low of around 57. Tomorrow, showers and possibly a thunderstorm, especially early in the day. Then a chance for more showers and storms later, high near 83. Monday, a chance of showers and thunderstorms, then showers likely by afternoon with a high near 86. I'm starting to see a pattern here, people. We're going to be getting a lot of rain until looks like about Wednesday. Wednesday, mostly sunny and cooler, high near 64. That's your Wisdom forecast. We'll get the buy, sell, and trade show restarted here in a couple of minutes. 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We'll open up the phones next on WIZM.
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0: Well, good morning and welcome into the 8 o'clock hour of the Buy, Sell, and Trade Show. My name is Jason. 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If you missed the first hour, here's the deal. You call in with what you're selling or what you're looking to buy, maybe what you want to trade. And what you're giving away. I'll repeat it back, give the phone number out, and we'll see if we can connect you up with somebody who's listening. Good morning, caller. You're on Buy, Sell, and Trade. Who's this?
1: Hi, this is Charles.
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0: 5007.

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1: That too.
0: All righty. Appreciate the call.
1: I appreciate you listening.
0: We'll see if we can get some traffic headed your way. Thanks, bud.
1: Right.
0: My name is Jason. You're listening to the Buy, Sell, and Trade Show on WIZM News Talk. That talk and text line, 608-785-7914. And speaking of the talk and text line, we've got a little bit of a backlog here. So let's try and get a few of these read. So this is Dave looking to buy a pull behind lawn sprayer or battery operated backpack sprayer, name brand. 608-780-9419. Again, 608-780-9419. 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We've got Winchesters, Stevens shotguns, fishing tackle lures, deer hides, decoys, some household sales is now on and ends at 11. Over 40 sales on the island today. 608-739-95. Let's try that again. 608-397-9359. Oh, look at this. Rummage Other River is also taking place this weekend. Stoddard to Prairie du Chien. Rummage Other River. Rummage Other River. Rummage on the River. You put other. Rummage on the River taking place this weekend. Stoddard to Prairie du Chien. That'd be a lot of fun. You could stop at Cabela's on your way down to Prairie du Chien. Perennial plant sale today in Onalaska. We have a great variety of sun and shade loving plants, including hostas, berries, ground cover, natives, and dandelions. Priced from 2 to 10 a pot, 522 2nd Ave North, just south of the Sunfish. Again, 522 2nd Ave North, just south of the Sunfish. Good morning, caller. You're on Buy, Sell, and Trade. Who's this?
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0: Okay. 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
2: Thank you.
0: I get that right? All right. Perfect. First time's a charm. Yeah, you too. Thank you so much for the call.
2: Bye.
0: Bye now. All right, folks, you're listening to the Buy, Sell, and Trade Show on WIZM News Talk. 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
3: Don't go away. I'll be back in mere seconds right here on WIZM.
0: Well, that was an interesting board conundrum. I wonder, we'll have to have to let IT know about that. 8:16 a.m. I'm going to have to send them a little email on that. That was Sean Hannity, by the way. Had a Sean Hannity voiceover for 10 seconds there. Let me that caught me off guard. Let me get my thoughts in order here. So if the on this show, there's really 3 types of calls, right? There's the practice call. You know, I've got the practical call. Like, I've got a washer and dryer, works great, come on and get it. There's the treasure hunt call. I'm looking for a very specific part or a very specific machine. And there's only, you know, 3 people in the country that still would even have something like this, right? And then there's that mystery call, right? The I found this thing in my shed. I don't know what it is. But somebody probably does. So those are the 3 types of calls we typically get here on the Buy, Sell, and Trade Show. And I welcome all 3. I welcome all 3. I've even been known to, as we're describing the item and talking about the item, I'll just go to Google

0: just look it up just so I can see what it is. Because it's like I've never heard of it before. So I've done that too. So sometimes for me, it's a little bit of a information fact-finding mission myself. That's what's so fun about the show. But hey, if you've got one of those three types of calls, give me a call. 608-785-7914. Let's keep those phone lines moving. It's buy, sell, and trade. While we're waiting for our next caller, let's take a peek at what's happening around the Cooley region. Oh, this is going to be a fun one. Listen to this. We've got the 2026 Budweiser season opener. And if you're ready for the sounds of engines again, La Crosse Fairground Speedways in West Salem kicks off its 2026 season tomorrow with the Budweiser season opener. The afternoon features a full lineup of racing and family fun, including a Quick Trip NASCAR late model, NASCAR Sportsman, Skyline Firework NASCAR Hornets, the Auto Value Six Shooters, the Auto Value Minivans, and the Wild and Wacky Joker Lap Novelty Race. I bet you that must be the fun one at the end, I bet. the Joker Lap Novelty Race. 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
0: Today, mostly sunny and
10: Iraqi national charged with plotting terror attacks on Jewish institutions in the U.S. smiled during his first court appearance in New York after his
0: Definitely going to have to get a message out to our IT department. We've got sometimes we're getting some syndicated broadcast coming through there, so I've got it on mute for the time being. Let me get back to the part that I was going to do here. Check out that 3-day weather forecast before we get this segment started. Today, mostly sunny and warm, a high near 83. Tonight, a chance of showers with thunderstorms possible. Later tonight, low of around 57. Tomorrow, showers and storms are likely, especially earlier in the day, a high near 83. And Monday, more showers and thunderstorm chances, especially by afternoon, with a high near 86. I'd like to welcome you back to the Buy, Sell, and Trade. I'm Jason. That talk and text line, 608-785-7914. If you're listening while you're driving around town, maybe headed to that rummage sale, maybe grabbing that coffee, maybe looking for something in your garage and thinking to yourself, I should probably sell that. Give me a call right now. Let's go to the phone lines. Hey, good morning, caller. You're on Buy, Sell, Trade.
11: Good morning.
0: Who do we have the pleasure of speaking with?
11: Carol.
0: Carol. Good morning. Yeah. What can we do?
11: Well, we're having a large garage sale today. Of course, ooh, it's in West Salem, and that's citywide garage sale days from 8 to 12 at 203 North Leonard Street in West Salem. And some of the items that we have are Packer shirts and paraphernalia, new and used small kitchen appliances, many miscellaneous household items, scuba gear, fishing gear, golf caddies, bikes, trailer ramps, a big collection of 1.10 and 1.6 horse scale cars, semis, and farm tractors, miscellaneous glassware, sets of dishes, several power and hand tools, stroller, weed whackers, miscellaneous garden and lawn tools, vinyl records, collectible dolls, games, puzzles, collectible Coke bottles and old medical bottles, old comics, two-way radios, new turkey fryer, block and tackle, children's toys, Christmas village pieces, bedding, pots, pans, skillets, lids, variety of children's toys, and we have a gas heater that sits on the floor. It can either be hooked up to propane or natural gas.
0: I got to be honest.
11: Again, that's it.
0: I got to be honest with you,
11: 203 North Leonard. Yeah.
0: I got to be honest with you, Carol. It might have just been easier to say what you didn't have.
11: That's true.
0: Right? I'm not wrong.
11: We've got something for everybody.
0: You really do.
11: So try to make it out. It's at 203 North Leonard in West Salem until noon today. And if you have questions, 608-792-6200. Great day to be out and about.
0: It is a great day to be out and about. And I think I can officially call this. Today is rummage sale day. Cooley Region 1.
11: Yeah, it is.
0: Everyone's having a rummage sale. Everyone.
11: If you drive down the highway, there's signs everywhere. Everybody's doing it.
0: We had someone call in from French Island. They're having one. I read on the air the La Crescent is having one. You just called in about West Salem. We had someone on the talk and text line. They were talking about the one that it starts in Genoa, heads all the way down to Prairie du Chien.
11: Last week they had the 100 mile that went up the river. 100 miles.
0: Yeah. And we had sales. Yeah, we had that that caller had called in and told us about it. He said he went up to St. Croix and then crossed over and then back down through Pepin and
11: mm-hmm.
0: Yep.
11: Yeah, they do that every year.
0: Whew.
12: Don't go away.
11: Lots
12: I'll be
11: of
12: back
11: deals
12: in
11: out
12: mere
11: there to
12: second.
11: Be had, and we've got something for everybody. So hopefully you'll find your way to 203 North Leonard Street in West Salem today.
0: All righty. Thank you so much, Carol, for that information.
11: Thank you.
0: We'll see if we can get some people headed your way. 203 North Leonard and West Salem. Thank you so much.
11: Until noon. Okay. Until thank you. Noon. Have a great weekend.
0: Yeah.
11: All right. Bye-bye.
0: All right, while we're waiting for that next caller, we're going to hit up our talk and text line, which is getting busy. So let's see if we can play a little catch-up on this one here. Good morning. It's a beautiful day for a drive to Galesville, Wisconsin. We are having an indoor garage sale. 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It's never too early to start your Christmas shopping. 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It's the Cooley Region Rummage Sale Day. 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Okay, here is a non-rummage here's a non-rummage sale. We've got Chicken Q at Pete's Bar. Dakota Fire and Rescue and Nodine Fire and Rescue fundraiser from 11 to 3. That's going to be the Chicken Q at Pete's Bar. I don't know where Pete's Bar is. Let's take a quick peek. We'll go to our trusty Google here. Because I'd like to actually tell you where it's at. Pete's Bar. Ah, yes, it's in the Dresback. Pete's Bar in the Dresback. Never been there. Been to a lot of bars in La Crosse, but never Pete's. All right, we've got the calls coming in. Good morning, caller. You're on Buy, Sell, Trade. Who's this?
13: Good morning. This is Linda.
0: Linda, hello. What can we do for you? Are you having a rummage sale, too?
13: No, not today.
0: Oh, okay.
13: I got too much other stuff to do than... I'd like to, but I got way too much other stuff.
0: Okay. What do you got for us?
13: All right. We have a Savage Model 1899. It's a 22 HP. And we have a Ruger, and it's a Sniper 1022 LR.
0: Ooh.
13: With a scope, and it's a 3x9x44.
0: Okay.
13: We also have a Smith & Wesson Deluxe. It's a 357 and a Smith & Wesson 38 Special. For more information, they can call Denny at 608-786-0696.
0: And one more time with that phone number, Linda.
13: 608-786-0696.
0: Read the description one more time on that sniper rifle. I'm curious.
13: It's a Ruger Sniper 1022. It's a 22 LR, and it's got a scope. And we think it's a 3x9x44 scope on it.
0: Okay. The 22 it fires the 22 long shells.
13: Yep.
0: Okay. I mean, I wouldn't classify that as a sniper rifle, but that's just me.
13: Well. That's what it says on the barrel.
0: Yeah, yeah, yeah.
13: That's what I'm reading.
0: The U.S. Army uses the U.S. Army uses not a 22.
13: Yeah, I wouldn't know, but that's what.
0: That's what caught me off guard. I was like, "What's a sniper 22 sniper rifle for squirrels?" Maybe.
13: Yeah, maybe. I haven't got a clue. We're selling it for a friend of ours, so. It's not our gun.
0: Yeah, that's funny. I'm just trying to pick on you as a home doing. All right.
13: I don't know that much about it.
0: That phone number is 608-786-0696.
13: That's right.
0: All right. Thank you so much for the call.
13: All right. Bye.
0: My name is Jason. You're listening to the Buy, Sell, and Trade Show on WIZM News Talk, 1410 AM, 92.3 and 106.7. I think we've got time for maybe a few more. Nope. Let's just take the call. Good morning, caller. You're on Buy, Sell, and Trade. Who's this?
12: This is Dawn.
0: Hi, Dawn. Good morning. What can we do for you?
12: I have a GE microwave that's 24 inches wide and 14 high. I'm selling for $75.
0: That's a good deal.
12: Yeah, it is. It's just too big for me. I'm by myself now, and I don't need something this big.
0: Okay. Do you know what the because they list the cubic foot of microwaves. Do you know what the cubic foot is?
12: No, I do not.
0: No, okay. That's how they sell them. They sell them, you know, 0.3, 0.8, 1.2 cubic foot microwaves. So.
12: Oh, I can look at the door and see if it tells me here.
0: Yeah.
12: It has all kinds of features to it, so.
0: Mm-hmm. Like the popcorn button? Does it have a popcorn button?
12: A popcorn button, beverage button, reheat, chicken, fish, vegetables, potatoes, perfect. Time cook, reminders.
0: I wish mine had the, I just press the button and a meal pops out of it and I can just give it to my kids for dinner.
12: I don't see
0: anything
12: here
0: okay.
12: That tells
0: it's
12: me
0: okay.
12: The cubic foot.
0: Back in the day, I used to work at Best Buy, so I know a thing or two about a microwave.
12: Well, this is where it came from, was Best Buy years ago, but yep. It still works, but it's too big for me.
0: Okay. Well, let's see if we can get it off of your hands. What is your phone number, Dawn?
12: 608-785-2309. Wait. I can't even think of my home number. 2308.
0: Okay. And it's okay, Dawn. I'm kind of right there with you. I'm getting older myself, and my brain's not working quite like it used to. All right. Let's get that phone number out. 608-785-2308. For this ginormous microwave that we've got to get off your hands.
12: Okay, I appreciate it.
0: Yep, thank you so much for the call.
12: Yeah, okay, bye-bye.
0: Bye. All right, folks, we're going to head out to the break. Coming up, more buying, selling, and trading. Stick around.
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0: We are back on the Buy, Sell, and Trade Show. My name is Jason. The talk and text line, 608-785-7914. If you've been thinking about calling, go ahead, jump in on the action now. We've got time to get your listings on the air. Let's jump right to the phone lines. Good morning, caller. You're on Buy, Sell, Trade. Who's this?
26: This is Paulette.
0: Hi, Paulette. What can we do for you?
26: Hi. We have a moving sale. 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
0: Okay. 2406 Wood Street, is that in La Crosse?
26: In La Crosse. In La Crosse, yep.
0: Okay. You're the 50th rummage sale to call in today, Paulette.
26: Oh, I'm sure. I see a lot of signs out there today. It's a beautiful day for a rummage sale, I guess.
0: You should be advertising that you're giving away donuts and coffee to increase your foot traffic.
26: Well, I can see what I can do, but yeah, I don't have any I don't have any donuts and coffee today. Sorry.
0: All right, so that is 2406 Wood Street in La Crosse.
26: Yep, house, giant house sale, must go, moving sale.
0: All righty, thank you so much.
26: Thank you so much.
0: Bye.
26: Bye-bye.
0: You're on the Buy, Sell, and Trade Show. Who am I speaking with?
27: Good morning, this is Dave.
0: Hey, Dave, good morning. Are you having a rummage sale, question mark?
27: No, I am not.
0: Okay.
27: I live over in Lake Crescent.
0: Yep.
27: And I have Browning over and under shotgun for sale, and another Browning pump shotgun that handles 3-inch shells. And then I also have some other older guns, shotguns. I got 2 410 shotguns that are single shot break opens. And then I have, I do gun repair. So I do gun repair and gun cleaning and, re-blue them if they're all rusty, or if they need stock work. So they can give me a call. My phone number is 507-895-6615.
0: All right, that phone number, 507-895-6615.
27: Correct.
0: All right, appreciate that call.
27: Thank you very much, Jason.
0: Yep, no problem.
27: Bye.
0: See if we can get that phone ringing for you, Dave. All right, you're listening to the Buy, Sell, and Trade Show on WIZM News Talk, 1410 AM, 92.3 and 106.7 FM. 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Good morning, caller.
28: Taking notes.
0: You're on Buy, Sell, Trade. Who's this?
29: This is Dan.
0: Hey, Dan, what can we do for you?
29: Well, I'm having a garage sale next Saturday.
0: Okay.
29: In the corner of West Avenue and State Street.
0: West Avenue.
29: At 205 West Avenue North, or if you want to put it in your GPS. We have all sorts of different collectibles. We have everything under the sun. We've been picking for 40 years, so between me and my buddy, we got it all. Everything covered.
0: Perfect.
29: And we got Lake Superior agates. I forgot to mention this morning. when I called, we have agates, lots of agates, and then we have fossils and petrified wood and other rock too.
0: Mm-hmm.
29: We have lots of, he has a bunch of wall art he's going to be bringing, a bunch of pictures and prints and real paintings. And I have a bunch of beer pictures. And
0: yep, beer memorabilia.
29: Beer memorabilia.
0: Mm-hmm.
29: Well,
0: okay.
29: And I have a collection of Heilman cans because I personally collect Heilman cans from La Crosse.
0: Sure.
29: I have a big, huge collection, and in putting that collection together, I have amassed a bunch of duplicates. I have a whole bunch, about 180 cans in total.
0: Wow.
29: Four big boxes full. For one price, they're all Heilman cans.
0: Wow.
29: There's about 100 different cans there, but there's 180 total cans. There's duplicates there.
0: I remember the old
29: all
0: black.
29: For one price, I'm selling the whole work for $100, really cheap.
0: I remember the old black Power Master cans.
29: Oh, yeah. Everybody thinks those are worth something because they did get pulled off the market.
0: Correct.
29: But the 12-ounce ones are the only ones that are worth anything because they never made it on the market.
0: Oh, okay.
29: The 16-ounce ones did.
0: Sure. The tall cans, right?
29: Yeah.
0: Yep, that's the one I remember, that black tall can. Yep.
29: The 12-ounce one's worth about $30, $35.
0: Sure.
29: But the 16-ounce one's only worth about maybe $3, $4.
0: Okay.
29: Everybody thinks they got something with that can because it was pulled off the market, but so many of them got out there that it ain't worth that much.
0: Okay. Well, hey, Dan, let's get that address out so people can write it down. So this is going to be next weekend, 205.
29: Next Saturday from 9 to 5 on the corner of West Avenue and State Street. The address is 205 West Avenue North. And I'll be there this afternoon going through some stuff, getting ready for the sale next week. If someone wants to stop by and talk to me about different things that I have, because I do have quite a bit of stuff.
0: Yeah. You did my job for me. I didn't even have to repeat it. You repeated it for me. Thank you. We should send you the check. All right, my guy. Appreciate that call in. Thank you so much.
29: I have, you can text me at 608-799-6566.
0: Okay. You got it, buddy.
29: Dan. All right. Thank you.
0: Thank you.
29: Bye.
0: This is the Buy, Sell, and Trade Show on WIZM. Good morning.
1: AI is taking notes.
0: You're on the Buy, Sell, and Trade Show. Who's this?
3: Hi, this is Joe.
0: Joe. What's going on? What can we do for you?
3: Hold on. I got to turn this radio down. Freaking me out. Okay. I won an AR at a raffle.
0: Okay.
3: It is brand new in the box, POF LMR, chambered in 308.
0: What's the brand on it?
3: It's the brand is POF.
0: Oh, we are having some difficulties today. That's Ring Central. Give me a second here. You there?
3: Yeah, I'm there. Yep, my phone's doing weird things.
0: Yeah, my phone's also doing weird things. Okay, go ahead.
3: It's a POF brand.
0: Okay.
3: And then the model was LMR, and it's chambered in 308.
0: LMR 308. Okay.
3: It's a AR.
0: Okay. And what are you?
3: That web retails for $1,400. I'm asking $1,200 for it.
0: Okay.
3: It's got a full full rail. I think it's a 16-inch barrel, I'm pretty sure.
0: Oh, that's nice.
3: I went and looked at it, but yeah, it's, I mean, it's 308 too, so
0: yeah,
3: pretty range rifle.
0: And how can, is that the only item then?
3: That is the only okay. item I have, yep.
0: And what, how can they get a hold of you?
3: Somebody can text me or give me a call. I'm at 608-769-1830.
0: 1830. All right. 608-769-1830.
3: Thanks, sir.
0: Yep. Thank you so much.
3: Bye.
0: Bye now. You're listening to Buy, Sell, and Trade. My name is Jason. We've got another caller. Good morning. You're on Buy, Sell, and Trade. Who's this?
1: Hi, this is Dawn again. I gave you the wrong phone number for that microwave.
0: So this was on the other page here. Let's turn that over. Dawn, okay. What is your real phone number?
1: 608-785-2083.
0: Okay. 608-785-2083 for the GE microwave.
1: Right.
0: Got it. Okay.
1: I thank you.
0: You're very welcome. Thanks for calling back in.
1: Thank you. Yep. Bye-bye.
0: Bye. I think we got time for maybe one more call, or we could also do a few. Let's take one more call. Good morning. This is Buy, Sell, and Trade. Who's this?
4: This is Bruce.
0: Bruce. What's happening, buddy?
4: Nice morning. A little foggy, but nice morning.
0: Where are you calling from?
4: Over by Houston.
0: Sure. What are you looking to get rid of today?
4: Okay. Well, we got several items. The first set of items is I got a pair of ATV tires. They are 2511 R12s.
0: Okay.
4: Come and take a look at them. They hold there. They're real good shape if guy wants to use them for on the yard or running on the sand or sandy ground. And then I have four Toyota rims and tires, got real good tires on there. They all got air in them. There are six hole.
0: Bruce? Uh-oh. I think we might have.
4: But then I have a four cameras, game cameras.
0: Yeah, he's clearly.
4: I have a.
0: Hey, Bruce, your phone's cutting out, buddy. You must be driving, right?
4: Just turning off road. Yes.
0: Yeah, you've cut out twice, so we're not getting really good, accurate descriptions from you.
4: Okay, how's that?
0: I can hear you loud and clear now.
4: Okay, let's try it over.
0: Yeah, let's do it.
4: Okay, I have. Two sets of ATV tires. They are 2511 R12s. They hold air. They're good for on sand or if you want to use them for on the rear part of your ATV for on the yard and stuff like that. Come and take a look at them. Make me an offer on those. And then I have four tires that are a Toyota six-hole pattern aluminum rims. They got real good tires on them. They are 265 R17s. I'm asking $250 for those. And then I have four game cameras. Come and take a look at them, and we'll make a deal on them.
0: Okay.
4: I have a over and under 12-gauge, never been shot, a Turkey Federation gun. It's got a real nice leather case. Asking $850 for that. I have a bag with two baseball or softball gloves, and they have softballs and baseballs in there. The softballs are red stitch or yellow stitch. I'm asking $75 for those. And then my last item I'm going to have here today is I got a 2012 26-foot self-contained Springdale camper, very clean, heater, air conditioning, awning, sleep six. It's a bunkhouse setup. It'd be really good for a young couple for if they got young kids with that bunkhouse in there.
0: Yep.
4: It's got the shower room, walk-in shower room, and bathroom and a vanity right there. Two 30-pound LP tanks on it. I'm asking $14,000 for that. And they can call me at area code 507-429-9240. Or my house number, if I don't get back to them right away, it's area code 507-896-2600. And I can send pictures on some of the items.
0: Of course. Those two phone numbers, 507-429-9240 or 507-896-2600. Appreciate that call.
4: Thank you. Have a good day.
0: Yeah, thank you. All right, folks. We've got more of the show coming up. We've got the we'll have a weather update in the next segment, and then we'll get right back to the calls. This is Buy, Sell, and Trade on WIZM.
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7: Yes, Mom?
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0: All right, we're back with more of buying, selling, and trading. Let's see if we can squeeze a few more calls in before the top of the hour. Good morning, caller. You're on Buy, Sell, Trade. Who's this? Good morning, caller. You're on the Buy, Sell, and Trade. Who's this?
11: Hello, this is Jeff.
0: Hey, Jeff. How you doing?
11: I'm doing okay today.
0: What can we do for you?
11: Well, I'm looking for watches.
0: Okay.
11: They don't necessarily have to be working, but it'd be preferred if they did. I like the wind-up ones and the ones that run by the motion of your hand.
0: Mm-hmm.
11: And the older, the better.
0: Of course.
11: And prefer men's. And I'm also looking for beer stuff and lacrosse-related stuff.
0: Okay. Did you hear the caller that called in earlier? He's called in twice with all the beer memorabilia?
11: No, actually, I've been on hold for quite a long time.
0: Okay.
11: So I did not.
0: Okay. Well, I'll get you that information over text then during the next break.
11: That'd be great. That'd be excellent.
0: Yep.
1: Don't go away. I'll be back in mere seconds right here on...
12: Like I said, they don't need to be running because I will repair the ones that I choose. But I do like the old ones.
0: Okay.
12: And you can get a hold of me at 608-397-1153. And you can text me at that same number. It's almost better if you do that way, then I don't lose it.
0: Okay.
12: And again, that number is 608-397-1153.
0: 608-397-1153. Appreciate that call. Let's see if we can get you some watches. You got it.
12: All right. Thank you.
0: Bye.
12: This
0: is Buy, Sell, and Trade on WIZM. I believe we've got time for one more call. Good morning, caller. You're on Buy, Sell, Trade. Who's this?
13: Good morning. This is Ben calling from La Crosse.
0: Hey, Ben. We've got about 45 seconds. What can you do in 45 seconds?
13: I'm a scout leader, and we're looking for anybody willing to donate a couple canoes. We have a trailer with several canoes, but we have more boys than canoes. So,
0: yeah, that's
13: any shape, any condition, we can come pick it up and kind of fix them up. And so if anybody's interested in donating, 608-455-6985.
0: What is the what Boy Scout troop?
13: It's Troop 18, Troop 11.
0: Troop 18, Troop 11. That's a good cause. If you've got, would you also take, what about the kayaks? Would you take kayaks?
13: We're looking more for canoes. I guess canoes. We would take a kayak.
0: Okay.
13: Paddles and life jackets would also be appreciated.
0: Okay.
13: Youth or small adult.
0: Let me get that number out one more time, and then I got to let you go. 608-455-6985. Thank you so much for the call.
13: Thank you.
0: All right, folks. It's going to be CBS Top of the Hour. You're listening to... Buy, Sell, and Trade.

0: All right, folks, looks like we're going to get that five-day weather out to you. Was just over in the other studio talking with Mr. Millard. He gave me a little bit of advice on what to do with this Sean Hannity thing here. So I'm just going to make that fix real quick. Alrighty. All right. No more Sean Hannity then midway through the show. Let's get you that 5-day weather forecast. Today, mostly sunny and warm with a high near 83. Tonight, a chance of showers with thunderstorms possible later tonight, especially after midnight. Otherwise, mostly cloudy with a low of around 57. Tomorrow, showers and possibly a thunderstorm, especially early in the day, then a chance for more showers and storms later, high near 83. Monday, a chance of showers and thunderstorms, then showers by the afternoon, high of 86. I see a repeating theme here, ladies and gentlemen. We're going to be getting a lot of rain next couple of days. Tuesday, mostly cloudy and breezy with a chance of showers. Possible thunderstorm around 1 p.m. And Wednesday, mostly sunny and cooler with a high near 64. That's your WISM forecast. We'll get the buy, sell, and trade shows started right here on WIZM, 1410 AM, 92.3 and 106.7. 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
11: 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Pew Research reports that the three top social media platforms are being used somewhat differently by teens. Carrie Gallagher is Connect Safely Education Director.
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0: 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Good morning and welcome into the final hour of the Buy, Sell, and Trade Show. My name is Jason. Hoping this will be the busiest hour of the show, but I got to be honest with you, we've been busy the whole time. It's been great. Let's keep those calls rolling in. If you've been waiting to call, now's the time. That talk and text line, 608-785-7914. Sell it, buy it, trade it, or giving it away. Give me a call. Good morning, caller. You're on the Buy, Sell, and Trade. Who's this?
1: Hello, this is Dave.
0: Hey, Dave. What's going on for you?
1: Well, I've got a Browning over and under shotgun for sale.
0: Okay.
1: And I've got another Browning, which is a field grade, and that handles 3-inch shells. That's a pump. And then I've got, I got a bunch of old shotguns and stuff, and I got a couple of 410 single shot break opens. And I do gun repair and gun cleaning. So if somebody needs some gun repair, they can give me a call. I'm a retired tool and die maker, so I got the expertise and the machinery to fix stuff up.
0: Perfect. And how can they get a hold of you?
1: My phone number is 507-895-6615.
0: That phone number, 507-895-6615.
1: Correct.
0: All right, Dave, appreciate that call. See if we can get that phone ringing for you today.
1: All right.
0: Bye. Bye. My name is Jason. You're listening to the Buy, Sell, and Trade Show. It's our Saturday morning marketplace here in the Cooley region. If you want to get in on the action, 608-785-7914. Good morning, caller. You're on the Buy, Sell, and Trade. Who's this?
2: All right, Jason, this is Paul.
0: Hey, Paul. What do we got going on for you?
2: I was just looking for that phone number where they were looking for donations of canoes.
0: Mm-hmm. Here we go.
2: One was just on last.
0: Yeah. Yep. 608-455-6985.
2: Thank you.
0: Yep.
2: Appreciate it.
0: Yeah, and if you've got something for that troop, they would love to get their hands on it. Summer's coming up. I can see where they would want to get out and use some gear.
2: I hear you.
0: All right.
2: Thank you much. Appreciate it.
0: You're welcome. Thank you.
2: Bye.
0: All right, folks, you're listening to the Buy, Sell, and Trade Show on WIZM. My name is Jason. Let's go to the talking text line. While we wait for our next call to come in, this text, multiple dozens of ferns for free. You dig them out. I like that. So the ferns are free as long as you dig them out. Located south side of La Crosse, Wedgwood Terrace. Give John a call, 608-799-4201. Again, 608-799-4201. 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

0: Kitten, a cat and kitten adoption day at Petco in Onalaska today from 11 to 2. Aw. 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Bring a pet carrier if you are serious. Kitten season is here. Well, Gail, thank you so much for the information. If you're looking for a new pet, you can go hit that up. Oh, okay. Someone is on this text. Someone is correcting me. Pete's Bar in Dakota, not Dresbach. Interesting, because when I typed in Pete's Bar, it Google, we're going to have to call Google and tell them it's not. Google said it was in the Dresbach. Take the Dakota exit, veer to the right into town, not under the interstate. Go about three blocks. It's on the left. The river's on the right. Okay. You heard it first. It's in Dakota, not Dresbach. Silly Google. Next text, 20-pound LP tank, full for $40. 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Thanks for the text, 3D. Hey, good morning. You're on Buy, Sell, and Trade. Who's this?
1: Hey, this is Jeff. What was your name again?
0: Jason.
1: Jason, how did I forget that?
0: I don't know. It's a forgettable.
1: Forgettable name. You came up with the 94 Mustang convertible with the motor on it.
0: Oh, I remember that. That was funny.
1: Yeah.
0: Let's see if I can spin another one. What you got today?
1: Well, I got rid of the one with the white hard top, but I got the one with the black hard top yet, so we could try and sell that, I suppose.
0: Okay. What's the description?
1: I'm calling because I'm looking for firewood still. I'm not looking for necessarily, the $80 cord. I'm looking more for somebody's got a pile they want to clean up, or they have some, and they just quit burning wood and they're reasonable about the price and they have a fair amount and they want to get all cleaned up at once, something like that. I am not looking for any softwoods. I'm looking for hardwoods like an oak or ash or something like that. So I'm looking for that. I'm also looking for some more work. Could use some more snow. All right, snow pine would be bad, but right now
0: right.
1: I'm looking for more mowing.
0: Yeah, you don't want to be advertising snow plowing right now.
1: Yeah, what the heck, yeah. Got the new truck here. Might as well write it off somehow, huh? Anyway, I'm looking for some more mowing contracts. I have another son that wants to jump in and help, and I'm looking for a way to keep him busy. And so Southside Lacrosse to Sparta, anywhere in between, we do mowing. So, okay. And also, with that said, if you have a landscaping project, anything from putting new paver block, sidewalk, or retaining wall in, deciding your whole new house, or putting just nice new fresh planting in to make the wife happy or something, sure. We can do it, and so we'd be happy to help you out. So with that, I need some firewood and some more mowing contracts. So 608-461-0381.
0: Jeff, I've got an idea for you when it comes to this firewood, but I've got to make a call first. I'll do it during the next commercial break. And if it pans out, I'll text you the details. It could be good, though.
1: That would be.
0: It could be good. Awesome. The entrance to our condo association.

0: We've got a beaver problem. We've got a beaver problem. They are chewing the heck out of the bank, and some of these trees are actually starting to fall into the water.
1: I'm amazed by what beaver can do, and I know a guy for you. I know an excellent beaver trapper. We might have to set him up over close.
0: They're already trapping them. If you were to just pull a pickup up with a chainsaw, you could fill that pickup up in probably 20 minutes. I mean, there is just stuff laying all over the place.
1: Well, you check into that.
0: I'm going to.
1: That's something like that'd be great.
0: I'm going to, because...
1: Awesome.
0: There's a lifetime of pickup truck loads of wood that need, and they need, it needs to go. It needs to go.
1: Yeah. It's a shame when you see it lay there and just go to waste. Just sit there, that and blah, blah, blah. So anyway, with that said, it'd be awesome. Find us some firewood and maybe somebody needs their yard, one time or for the whole summer or something like that. Or they got a project and they didn't know where to call. Well, here's a good place to call.
0: Yeah. Yeah. So. Oh, I'm sure there's plenty of people who are looking to outsource their outdoor yard work. Jeff's number, 608-461-0381.
1: Thanks a lot, Jason. Yep. Have a great weekend.
0: Yeah, you too. Thank you, Jeff.
1: Yeah, bye now.
0: Yeah, bye. My name is Jason. You're listening to the Buy, Sell, and Trade Show. That talk and text line, 608-785-7914. Let's get back to the phone lines. Good morning. You're on the Buy, Sell, and Trade. Who's this?
2: This is Dave.
0: Dave. What's going on, buddy?
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0: Okay.
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0: You got it. That phone number for Dave, 608-386-0379.
2: Thank you.
0: Yep. Thanks, Dave. Appreciate it.
2: Bye.
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3: AI is taking.
0: Good morning, caller. You're on the Buy, Sell, and Trade Show. Who's this?
4: Morning, Jason. This is John. How are you doing today?
0: Hey, John. I'm back in the saddle, John. I'm knocking the dust.
4: I'm knocking the dust off the old boots.
0: I'm bumping into a few problems, but that's fine. I'm working through them. Like the random Sean Hannity stuff that was just kind of coming up out of the middle of nowhere. That was kind of fun.
4: Yep.
0: But we're getting her dialed back in. What can we do for you today?
4: Well, I'm looking to buy a few things here this weekend, Jason. First off, I'm looking for a Browning shotgun. I prefer something with a wood stock. So if somebody's got a Browning shotgun with a wood stock, I'm interested in it.
0: Okay.
4: And then I'm always looking for Winchester lever-action rifles. So okay. If somebody's got one of them that they want to sell, and I don't care so much about the model or the caliber, as long as it's an old Winchester. And then I'm always looking for older men's wristwatches, pocket watches, broken watches. In other words, watches that they don't have to work if somebody's got a box or a bag full or a drawer full and they're never going to do anything with them and they want to sell them. That's what I'm looking for. And one of the last things I'm looking for is I can use a bigger sized anvil, and I'd like for the top surface to be in pretty decent shape.
0: Mm-hmm.
4: So for any of those items, you can get a hold of me at
0: 608-790-5292.
4: Thanks much, Jason. Yeah. You enjoy your weekend.
0: Yeah, you too. Thanks, John. Appreciate that call.
4: Yep. Bye.
0: All right, folks, we've got more buying, more selling, and trading coming right up next on WISM.
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10: Does it make sense to take out a longer car loan to keep your payments down? This is Jeff Gilbert with the Car Chronicles. The problem, says J.D. Power's Srini Rajagopalan, is that often people don't want to keep their vehicle until it's paid off, with about a third of trade-ins now having negative equity, and that impacts the cost of your next vehicle.
11: That payment goes up because prices have gone up. 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
10: With half of all loans now more than 6 years, about 13% of loans going for 7 years.
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10: Here in the U.S., buyers sometimes get help from incentives, sometimes decide to keep their vehicles longer than they want, and are often pushed to the used market. 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
0: All right, let's check that three-day forecast. Today, mostly sunny and warm, high near 83. Tonight, chance of showers, thunderstorm possible later tonight, low of around 57. Tomorrow, showers and storms are likely, expected earlier in the day, high of 83. And Monday, more showers and thunderstorm chances, especially by afternoon, with a high near 86. That's the weather. 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That talk and text line, 608-785-7914. Good morning, caller. You're on the buy, sell, and trade. Who's this?
16: This is David.
0: Hey, David. What's happening in your neck of the woods, buddy?
16: Not too much. Beautiful day.
0: Beautiful day to be running couple, sailing.
16: Oh, yeah. There's a lot.
0: Oh, there's a lot. Everyone's got a rummage sale.
16: I don't.
0: Except for you. Everyone but you.
16: I got a couple things to get rid of, though.
0: Let's hear it.
16: I got, for fishing, I've got a Markham camera. It's usually for ice fishing. Mm-hmm. I'd like to get like $50 for that. I think they were about $250 new. And I've got a Parker crossbow with some arrows also. I only used it a couple times. And I'd like about $100 for that.
0: Okay.
16: And my phone number is 608-769-5805.
0: Hopefully I wrote this down correctly. 608-769-5805?
16: Yes.
0: Whew, okay. I got nervous there for a second.
16: Well, thank you.
0: Yeah, thank you so much for the call, David. We'll see if we can get that phone ringing for you. Get a few bucks in your pocket.
16: Thank you.
0: Yeah, thanks for the call. Bye. All right, we're back on the buy, sell, and trade. My name is Jason. We've got about 20 minutes left in the show somewhere. Yeah, 20 or so minutes left. If you've got a few things you want to get out there, give me a call. Can also try and read off a few more of the talk and text if we get an opportunity to. But we'll take our next call. Good morning, caller. You're on buy, sell, and trade. Who's this?
17: This is Bob.
0: Hey, Bob. What can we do for you?
17: Well, I've still got that 1960 Shasta camper for sale, and I've got still got the 2001 1200 Harley-Davidson Sportster, low miles, and that's about all I can think of right now.
0: I mean, those are two big items.
17: Wait, I got one more thing. I've got a 2004 Chevy Silverado. Got 160,000 miles on the motor, runs really good, rebuilt transmission and a rebuilt rear end, but the frame is rusted really bad. So somebody's looking for a good motor and tranny and rear end, you know, I'd sell it for probably like $300 just to get it out of here.
0: $300 on the Silverado. What about, you got any pricing you want to?
17: $3,500 on the Sportster, and the camper's negotiable. Somebody want to make me an offer.
0: Okay. Let's make an offer on the camper. Yep.
17: My number is 608-385-4603.
0: Wish I could write as fast as people talk.
17: 4603.
0: Let's try that again. 608-385-4603.
17: You got it.
0: All righty. Appreciate that call.
17: You bet. Thank you.
0: Have a good one. This is Jason with the buy. Give me a second here, folks. We've got some funkiness going on with our Ring Central. Good morning, caller. You're on Buy, Sell, and Trade. Who's this?
18: This is Wes.
0: Wes. How you doing, buddy?
18: Good. How are you, sir?
0: Doing good. A little dusty, not going to lie. We've got some funny things happening with the board today.
18: Uh-huh. Well, hope it works out.
0: Yeah.
18: Anyway, I have for sale three military headgear. One is a World War II steel helmet. The other one is an officer's beret with a lieutenant's insignia on it. And the third one is a real sharp, like brand new dress cap. I'm asking $75 for all three or best offer.
0: Okay.
18: I also have for sale a Mercury outboard motor. It's a 7.5 horsepower. It's older, but in very good condition. It's got a gas tank with it. And I'm looking to buy any firearms that anybody might have for sale. Pistols, rifles, shotguns. Especially looking for Winchester's lever-action rifles or Smith & Wesson pistols.
0: Okay.
18: I can be reached at 608-386-8700.
0: 608-386-8700. What is the story with the World War II, with the helmet and the memorabilia? How did you get your hands on that stuff?
18: To be honest with you, I bought them from a collector.
0: Okay. Okay.
18: And I was going to collect them, but I don't have any use for them right now.
0: Sure.
18: But those steel pots are kind of hard to locate right now, but this one is a nice one.
0: Okay. All right.
18: Okay.
0: Well, let's see if we can get it off your hands. Yeah, thank you. Again, if you want to get a hold of Wes, 608-386-8700. Thank you for the call. You're listening to the Buy, Sell, and Trade Show on WIZM News Talk. My name is Jason. That talk and text line, 608-785-7914 to get in on all the action. We've got our next call. Good morning. You're on Buy, Sell, and Trade. Who's this?
19: Yeah, hi. Yeah, this is Larry.
0: Hey, Larry.
19: Yeah. I got a Sport Wrangler Jeep for sale.
0: Okay.
19: It's all restored. It's all restored to 2001. And it's got a lift on it. It's got 35-inch tires on it. It's in maroon in color. It's got a straight six-cylinder in it. High-speed manual. Runs really good. It's all restored. So I'd like to have, 12,000 or best offer.
0: Okay. Phone number?
19: Yeah, the number is 608-797-0711.
0: All right. If you're looking to get a hold of Larry, give him a call at 608-797-0711.
19: Yep. You got her.
0: All righty. All righty. We'll see if we can get that phone ringing for you.
19: Okay. Thank you much.
0: Yeah, appreciate that call. Yep. Thank you. Bye.
19: Yeah. Bye.
0: This is the Buy, Sell, and Trade Show on WIZM. My name is Jason. The talk and text line to get your items on the air, 608-785-7914. That's how we can connect up with you. Good morning, caller. You're on the Buy, Sell, and Trade. Who's this?
20: Hi there. Hi, this is Ron from Galesville.
0: Hey, Ron.
20: And I'm still looking for a 2013 to 2018 GM. It doesn't matter whether it's a Chevy or a GMC, four-door pickup truck, automatic. That's all. Low mileage, though, preferred. Anyway, and I've got firewood for sale. You can keep warm today. And some of the chunks, I mean, they're all cut up into chunks, and it's great pine, old pine. It shouldn't sap up your chimney too bad. Maybe not at all, I don't know, but it'd keep you warm taking all the ashes out. And on a day like today, you shouldn't have any problem with this. But anyway, a pickup load for $13.
0: Ooh.
20: Anyway, that should be okay, shouldn't it?
0: Oh, yeah.
20: Okay. Well, I'm at 608-582-2263. And after 9 o'clock in the morning, if you wait until Monday or Tuesday.
0: Sure. That phone number, 608-582-2263.
20: That's right.
0: All right. See if we can get a couple texts headed your way this morning then. Thank you so much for the call.
20: Thank you for taking it. Bye-bye.
0: Yeah, bye now. All right, you're listening to Buy, Sell, and Trade. We're actually starting to get close to the end of the show, so if you want to get that listing in before 10 o'clock, you can call now, 608-785-7914. We'll be right back. Stick around.
21: 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An Iraqi national is charged in the U.S. with conspiring to support terrorists in the U.S. and Europe. CBS's Anna Schechter explains.
22: The motive, according to prosecutors, is retaliation for the war with Iran and those strikes that killed the leadership of the Iranian regime.
21: Huge wildfires are roaring through the Texas panhandle, and homes and businesses are in their path. They're driven by high winds, and thousands of acres are burning. CBS's Jason Allen reports from Canyon.
23: How fast was this fire moving toward you?
24: Fast. Fast. These things move at lightning speed.
21: Some parts of the nation are dealing with wicked weather this weekend, but other places are at risk from bears. And CBS's Mark Stratton reports it's a dicey issue for many.
25: Asheville, North Carolina is a southern Appalachia hotbed of bear habitats.
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21: 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I'm Allison Keyes.
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0: Welcome back to the Buy, Sell, and Trade Show. It is 9:40 a.m. We've got about 20 minutes left of the show. If you want to get in on the action before we wrap the show up, that talk and text line, 608-785-7914. Let's get back to the calls. Good morning, caller. You're on Buy, Sell, and Trade. Who's this?
28: Good morning, Jason. It's Jeff calling you back.
0: Jeff.
28: I tried several times, just waited and waited and waited. But anyway, we're having a rummage sale over on French Island. And it's about 32 sales going on over here. And with that being said, at our sale, you're going to find the address of 1511 to 1518 Caroline Street, 6 gallon crock, floor nailer, window covers, brush chipper, a shop light, MTD snowblower, a big 26 inch bike, snow pusher, and a metal snow shovel, Pepsi cooler, plastic tub, other coolers and fishing poles. And another one right across from us has hunting stuff, clothes, and lots of stuff. They can't miss it on French Island to stop by. I highly recommend, if you don't live on the island, come to North Isle across, cross Clinton Street Bridge, and look for all the signs. You will find lots of them. Like, yeah. I said, there's about 32 to 35 sales.
0: So Jeff, let me get this straight. So basically, you went over to Dan's house, you took a bunch of stuff out of his garage, and now you're selling it at your garage sale. Is that correct?
28: No. Dan wanted too much money, so I couldn't afford to do that.
0: All right, if you're looking to hit up Jeff's rummage sale or just the French Island rummage sales, you can start with Jeff at 1511 Caroline Street.
28: Yeah, 1511 Caroline Street and 1518 Caroline Street. And there's another house between us that also has one going.
0: Well, there you go.
28: So,
0: three sales.
28: Yep, that's right.
0: All right, we're going to keep the program rolling, see if we get some more calls in. Jeff, thank you so much for that call. Good morning. You're on the Buy, Sell, and Trade Show. Who is this? Good morning, Buy, Sell, and Trade. Hello. I heard something.
7: Hello.
0: Hey, there we are.
7: There we are. Sorry about that.
0: Oh, it's all good. What's your name, sir?
7: Brad.
0: Hey, Brad. What can we do for you?
7: I have a 98 or a 96 Jaguar XJ6 at like 1200.
0: Mm-hmm.
7: I have a 1998 Ford Fusion. I like the 1800 out of that, or best offer. That's okay. A good little car, too. I have a 98 Chevy 1500 two-wheel drive pickup. I like 1000 or best offer out of that.
0: Okay.
7: I have a Lincoln welder, arc welder, and a portable 3500-watt generator. And this is all negotiable, and I'm on the lookout for a motorcycle or four-wheel drive pickup, and you can give me a call at 608-865-7093.
0: All right, that phone number, if you're looking to get a hold of Brad and talk about some wheels, 608-865-7093.
7: Yes, sir. Thank you.
0: All right, yep, appreciate it. Thanks for the phone call. My name is Jason. You're listening to the Buy, Sell, and Trade Show. The talk and text line, 608-785-7914. You can also listen live on the WISM app or at wismnews.com. Good morning, caller. You're on Buy, Sell, and Trade. Who's this?
10: Good morning. This is Eric.
0: Hey, good morning, Eric. What can I do for you?
10: Yeah, I was looking for the number for the person that had the Delta drill press for sale.
0: Yep. Let's go through the old notes here. He actually called in at the beginning of the show, so let me go to page one.
10: All right.

0: I swore I wrote this down. It's here. I just, you know, I'm...
1: I understand.
0: It's here. It's here. Well, I'll just make a quick little note here and text you at the next commercial break. Oh, wait a minute. Right here, Dave Woodworking. Here we go. Got it. Here it is. Okay. Ready? 608.
1: Yes, sir. Yep.
0: 386.
1: Yep.
0: 0379.
1: 0379. Okay.
0: Yep. All right.
1: Thanks. I appreciate
0: yeah,
1: it.
0: Yeah. No, thank you so much.
1: Yep. Bye now.
0: Bye. You're listening to the Buy, Sell, and Trade Show. We've got another caller lined up. Good morning, caller. You're on Buy, Sell, Trade. Who's this?
2: This is Roy. Good morning to you.
0: Hey, Roy. What's going on with you?
2: It's quite the guitar playing.
0: Quite the guitar playing?
2: Yeah, your music that you have.
0: Oh, you're talking about, yeah. I chose the country song from Luke Combs, the Back in the Saddle, because I'm back in the saddle.
2: Luke Combs?
0: Yeah, country star.
2: God, I tell you what, that was really nice. I was into it.
0: I think he either plays tonight or he played last night at Lambeau. One of the two.
2: Really?
0: Yeah, I had a buddy that was going up there to see him.
2: Wow. That's pretty cool.
0: Yeah, but he is one of the biggest country stars right now, Luke Combs.
2: Yeah, picking guitar.
0: Oh, man.
2: Easy listening to and... Yeah. Anyway, I enjoyed it.
0: Oh yeah, no. So Luke Combs is Luke Combs is he's a country gold right now.
2: Okay. Well, what I got here is I've got a few articles for sale, and I'm looking for Marion Bean, and some people call it Marion Bowen.
0: Mm-hmm.
2: She was an artist in La Crosse. She did watercolors mostly, but some oils, sceneries. I'm looking for at least one of her paintings.
0: Okay.
2: So I'm putting that out there. Then I have two 303 Bridge rifles for sale. I'd like to keep one of them, but I'd let the person pick which one they wanted.
0: Sure.
2: They're both in really nice shape. I think the one says U.S. on it, so it was actually a British rifle, but it was made in the U.S. So it makes it a little bit more. I want like $650 each for them. Like I say, they are in excellent condition. I've got a 22, which is an old Remington Model 66.
0: Okay.
2: That brown nylon stock, and it's tube fed through the buttstock. You know, they're a pretty cool little gun.
0: Mm-hmm.
2: Anyway, then I have a Milwaukee Braves yearbook in really nice shape. Well, I say nice shape. 1964. And it has some really cool stuff in there. You know, Hank Aaron was playing then. And, you know, it has all kinds of stuff in there, like how much it costs to sit in the seats and everything. A layout of the seats and aerial photographs of Milwaukee County Stadium, along with a really large postcard that shows all the old cars. Wish I had a couple of those. Anyway, I want $100 for it. It's got a blast advertisement on the back. Let me see. So I covered that. I covered the three guns. Well, I guess that's it.
0: All right.
2: And you can reach me at 608-386-8826. And like I say, the Marion Bean is really what I'm looking for.
0: Okay. All right. Well, we'll see if we can get that phone ringing for you. 608-386-8826.
2: Yeah. And you have a good day.
0: Yeah, you too. Thanks so much for the call, Roy.
2: Yep, bye.
0: All right, folks, final segment coming up here on the Buy, Sell, and Trade Show, which means you've got one more chance to get in on the action before the 10 o'clock top of the hour. Call or text 608-785-7914. More deals coming right back.
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0: All right, folks, we've got 8 minutes of the show left, and we've got so many calls pouring in. Let's try and just power through as many of these as we can, as quickly as we can. Good morning, caller. You're on Buy, Sell, Trade.
12: This Jason?
0: It is.
12: Well, hey, Jason, it's Jeff again. Hey. I forgot what I wanted to advertise the most.
0: Yeah, go ahead.
12: I'm actually looking for something.
0: Yeah.
12: And I've been looking for it for a long time. I'm looking for a windmill, maybe 25, 30-foot tall stand. I'd like an aerometer, but it doesn't have to be, but halfway decent shape. I can do some fixing on it, but okay. So I can take it down or put it back up, or if you got it laying in the weeds, that's okay too. But I'm looking for a windmill, and also I have a son who's looking for a sectional for his new apartment in good shape, like kind of like a tan or brown or neutral or a color, not a floral pattern, and
0: yeah.
12: He'd prefer it as a no pet type.
0: Sure.
12: He'd like it to be in good shape, possibly with a recliner in. So I'm looking for a windmill, a sectional, and this is the place to call if you got some lawn care landscaping needs. So the number is 486-0381.
0: 608-486-0381.
12: Most important, Jason, I know you're powering through, but thanks so much for giving your weekend up to do the show.
0: Oh, yeah. No, I'm having a good time. Working out a few hiccups, though, but still having a good time. Appreciate that call, Jeff. Thank you so much.
12: You're doing awesome. Thank you.
0: Thank you. Bye. Buy, sell, and trade. Who's this?
13: George.
0: George. We're down to the power hour. We've got 6 minutes.
13: Okay.
0: Let's do it.
13: Well, I better jabber on.
0: Yeah, let's do it.
13: I still have that armoire.
0: Yep.
13: It is oaken color. It is solid wood. I can't tell you it's actually oak, but it is oaken color. It is solid wood. It is about 3.5 feet by 6 feet tall. It is a big one. And if somebody would like to have it, they can have it. It's a free item, and it's got double doors on top for storage. It's got double doors down below for storage, and it's really still a nice piece of furniture.
0: I'm sure it's just really heavy, right? It's got to be just super heavy.
13: Yeah, well, I can move it around, and so I'm 69 years old, so. Yeah. Hey, if somebody younger than me can't move it around, well, they better get back in the gym.
0: Right. You got to get back in the gym before you can come over and take it.
13: Yeah, there you go. I also have a like an orange office chair. The one you use like you're sitting in front of a computer.
0: Yep.
13: It doesn't have any arms on it, but the back is adjustable. The height is adjustable. And if somebody wants that, they can have it for free, too.
0: Okay.
13: And if anybody's interested in these items, they can call me at 608-881-1690.
0: If you're looking to get a hold of George, 608-881-1690. George, thank you so much for the call. We're going to move right on to the next one.
13: You do that, brother.
0: Yep, thank you. Bye. Buy, sell, and trade. Who am I speaking with? Hello, hello. Buy, sell, trade. I'm going to give him one more chance. Buy, sell, and trade. Can you hear me? Let's move on. You're on the Buy, Sell, and Trade Show. Who's this?
11: Hi, Paul here.
0: Paul. What do you got for us?
11: I got like three construction work belts with all the pouches and that, hammer stuff. Two have suspenders. One doesn't.
14: AI is taking notes.
0: Oh, boy. What happened here?
14: 2447 on speaker.
0: Paul? I pressed the button that I wasn't supposed to press. Let's see here. What did I do?
15: Good morning, my brother. How are you?
16: I was any better enough to take something for it.
15: I'm surprised after all the walking you did get.
0: Paul?
11: Yep.
0: Okay.
11: I'm right here.
0: Yep, my bad. We're Ring Central's okay. Going a little nutsy here today.
11: Yeah.
0: All right, go ahead.
11: I've heard that. I have them work belts. They're like $25 a piece for construction guys, roofers, whatever. I have a Packer jacket that's like a Letterman coat. It's wool with the leather sleeves. It's all embroidered on the back. It says Curly Lambeau and Johnny Blood. It's a 1929 championship. The front of the jacket has an embroidered pocket, like, or not pocket, but the emblem on the front's all embroidered. I'd like $100 for that jacket.
0: Okay.
11: And then I also have a leather, like an extra large leather, black leather men's jacket from Berman's. Real nice jacket. I'd like $75 for that. And I also have, like, I have a PlayStation 2 with the Guitar Hero games, oh, yeah. Monster Truck games, everything. If someone could give me a good offer on the whole works, I would part with that. And my number is 608-498-9134.
0: 608-498-9134.
11: Yep.
0: All right. Appreciate that call, Paul. Thank you so much.
11: Thanks.
0: Bye. All right, folks. That is going to wrap up this Saturday morning edition of the Buy, Sell, and Trade. If you made a deal today, love it. We're trying to get something out of your garage, even better. My name is Jason. Remember, you can always listen to us live at wismnews.com or on the Wism app. Have a great Saturday. Good luck at the UWL graduates and families downtown today. And hey, one more plug for Big Bikes for Little Tykes at Great River Harley Davidson, put on by our friends over at 95.7 The Rock. It's a Midwest family event supporting 9-year-old Tucker Lovelace of Viroqua. And that's exactly the kind of local cause worth mentioning on a Saturday morning. I'd like to thank you so much for spending your part of the morning with me. Again, my name is Jason. This has been fun buying, selling, and trading with you all morning. 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
19: I'm Allison Keyes. A terror plot targeting Jewish institutions in California, New York, and Arizona has been foiled, and a suspect has been arrested. Prosecutors say he's tied to other global attacks and wanted payback for the U.S.-Israeli war on Iran. NYPD Commissioner Jessica Tisch.
20: The attack never occurred because the defendant was, in fact, plotting with an undercover law enforcement officer.
19: More now about the suspect who was arrested in Turkey and turned over to U.S. officials. CBS's Katrina Kaufman with more.
21: According to the complaint, Al Saadi was willing to pay undercover FBI agents $10,000 to set fire to or bomb a New York City synagogue and Jewish institutions in Los Angeles and Scottsdale, Arizona, insisting that it was most important that the incidents be recorded.
19: A deadly outbreak of Ebola is raging in Africa, and the Center for Disease Control and Prevention there says there have been already 80 deaths and nearly 250 cases. Health officials worry conventional treatments might not work. CBS's MTS Taieb.
1: This is the Democratic Republic of Congo's 17th outbreak of the deadly viral disease, and it's unfolding against the backdrop of a deepening security crisis where clashes between rival militia groups have killed dozens of civilians in recent weeks.
19: The World Health Organization says the risk of a global spread of the Hanta virus is low. There are no known cases in the U.S. CBS's Meg Oliver.
2: In an update, the World Health Organization says a total of 10 cases of Hanta virus have been reported, including the 3 deaths in connection with the deadly outbreak on a cruise ship. That number is down from 11 after one passenger's test was found to be inconclusive and later negative.
19: Workers at the nation's busiest commuter railroad are on strike. The union says,
22: "We're sorry that it comes to this, but I want the riders to know, I want our employees to know, I want our members to know, I want New York to know that we did everything we possibly can do to get a deal done today."
19: Does your teen seem tired?
23: Researchers at the University of Minnesota say only 22% of teens sleep at least 7 hours each night. Black and Latino teens and teens in low-income households get even less sleep on average. The study cites the same issues that have plagued teens for generations, including increased homework, jobs, and pressure to stay up late with peers. But new issues include ever-present screens and social media use, and feelings of social isolation and burnout. Michael Wallace, CBS News.
19: The Preakness is today, just before 7 p.m. Eastern, but there will be no Triple Crown winner this year, as the winner of the Kentucky Derby isn't running. This is CBS.
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19: Big changes decades ago made a huge dent in musical history.
27: 60 years ago. Wouldn't it be nice if we were older? The Beach Boys album Pet Sounds changed everything. Inspired by the Beatles' Rubber Soul album, Brian Wilson went beyond the group's surf sound, creating sophisticated harmonies on what was the first pop music album to be considered a cohesive work, not a simple collection of songs. Pet Sounds then sparked the Beatles to stretch their imaginations on Sgt. Pepper's Lonely Hearts Club Band. Steve Kathan, CBS News.
19: It's the grand final this afternoon for the 70th annual Eurovision Song Contest, but there's extra drama this year as several nations are boycotting over Israel's participation. Allison Keys, CBS News.
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3: Lacrosse's official forecast.
4: 83 today, under mainly sunny skies, northwest winds 5 to 10 miles an hour. Lows level off around 57 tonight, slight chance for showers. Chance for storms tomorrow, highs level off around 81, overcast. Highs around 84 Monday, with thunderstorms likely. Slight chance for showers, 72 on Tuesday. Currently, it's 70 degrees.

0: morning, gardeners. It's Sunday morning. It's time for your favorite gardener and mine, Patrick Parent. Get yourself a cup of coffee and get out a notebook because it's time to solve all your gardening problems.
1: Good morning, gardeners. Welcome to the Parent Family Garden Club. I'm your host, Patrick Parent, and just getting started, and lots to talk about today. Lots of good stuff. We're in the month of May. April showers are bringing those May flowers. So get ready for it. There's going to be lots of good information coming your way on what we can be doing to help protect our gardens, our flowers, and everything along those lines. Before we get into the show, there are a number of ways to get a hold of us, and would like to give those to you right now. So first off, our phone number is 339-645-0201. Again, 339-645-0201. And you can also text that phone number to get a hold of us. Now, we have an email address as well. 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And, you know, it's been a up and down weather week. I'll tell you, I feel like I'm saying it every week this time of year. As I said, the April showers are supposed to bring the May flowers. Well, we had a couple rainy days, a couple really nice days, a couple hot days. Feels like, you know, we're living all the seasons right now. But all this extra rain we've been having has been good. It's keeping our plants wet. They're not drying out. It's keeping our lawns wet. It's keeping our lawns fresh. There's a lot of good things that's coming from this. You know, the one thing I would just hope is I wish it could just rain at night versus during the day, right? But beggars can't be choosers. We're enjoying having the rain to help our plants, help our gardens. Now, we are so close in most of New England, I'd say probably half of New England, to allow our plants to go outside without the worry of a frost. And so in the next few days, I mean, it's been very warm the past couple of days, but you know, there's always a chance of a frost in the area until around May 20th or so. And so we're just about there. I'm looking at it. I think we're good. I think there's no problem, and we'll be able to start bringing stuff outside, you know, and leaving it out overnight. If you haven't done any of this, because, you know, this is when it usually happens, we can start doing it. I would start bringing some plants out during the day, letting them adjust to the temperatures, letting them start to feel outside, everything along those lines. You know, I think you can plant in your veggie gardens, in your gardens with annuals, everything. It's definitely time, right? It's definitely go time for spring. You know, get out there, enjoy it, and really get going. I'm behind on some things. I've been telling you for weeks, I've been working on the lawn, but my end goal this year is to get a decent sized vegetable garden put in so that I can have some vegetables at home. The kids love vegetables, which, you know, doesn't always happen with kids. So try to take advantage of that and have them grow some of their own stuff. So that's an end goal for me this year. We'll see how it happens. I've actually been moving a bunch of stuff out of the way to try to get some new soil, new everything in there. You know, maybe that's a project you're doing this year. Now, how are you doing it? You know, love to hear, you know, how it's going or what kind of questions you have to get it started. Now, I'm looking at adding an area where it's going to be, a raised bed type, not just in ground here. And when you hear the word raised bed, when I first started hearing that word raised bed, I always thought it had to be, something like a couple feet up off the ground. Well, what I'm doing is I'm looking to have a garden that's just raised above the ground, maybe about 8-12 inches. The area I has lots of ledge, right? There's lots of rocks in this area, and I want to just build it up a little bit so I can have a barrier on the outside of it and then put some sort of fencing around it. We have a ton of wildlife in my area. Like, every day it's something new. A funny story this week, I had to stay home with my oldest daughter. And I was working from home. She was just hanging out. And just out of nowhere, we got turkeys outside screaming at each other. And the both of us are like, what is going on? And we walked out. We had one turkey on one side of the yard, and then two turkeys on the other side of the yard just screaming at each other, just gobbling at each other. And, I know it's that time of year for them, but it was like, oh, just add to the wildlife around here. But, I'm sure a lot of you have those issues as well. But we got deer that run through here, rabbits. A lot of chipmunks and squirrels, turkeys. We got a ton of birds, but there's also in the area have been some coyotes, some foxes. There's even a bear in the area. But that's one of the reasons why I'm looking to have mine as a raised bed. So I can build it up a little bit, put a big fence around it to enclose it to really keep it for me, right? I'm not planting to feed the neighborhood.

happens, but I want mine. So I'm going to be putting in the raised garden bed, looking to get something a little bit higher. And then when I bring in some soil, you know, I'm going to bring in some good solid loam and add some compost to it. Right. And I'll be planting using a lot of the typical products that you guys use. I'll be using the Garden Tone from Espoma to mix into that soil to get it better and stronger. I'll be, you know, using protolizer. I've been using protolizer the past few weeks on, well, every other week on a couple plants that I transplanted that I've told you guys about. I'll tell you this, the protolizer, I mean, I know it works. I've seen it work, but it is awesome on what it's doing to some of these transplants that I've done. I'll tell you, we'll get into that in a little bit. But so for the garden bed, really just trying to get it started, you know, not going to go crazy this year. Maybe that's the next year or the year after type thing, but we're getting there to have our own. Right. This is an area that was fully wooded. It was just tree after tree that we had cleared out. As I mentioned, I didn't just clear cut for no reason. A number of these trees, probably over 75%, when we moved in, you could see that the tops of the trees were slowly dying. And then over the past couple years, the tops weren't coming back on the season after season. You know, we got maples and oaks and pine trees that are slowly dying on the top, and they're starting to lean towards the house. So we made some decisions to really get rid of some of that. But in order to get there, you got to clean out the front. So now we're just going to redo that whole area. I've really got a bunch of different plants to add out there. And so I figured, why not? We've got a big space here. Let's add a veggie garden. You know, if you followed me for a number of years, or even just this past year, I told you in the fall that I put a lawn down and I've been working on that. My end goal was never to just have a giant lawn. It was to do some of this. I'll tell you, last week, might have been Sunday. I was, the afternoon, I know it was Mother's Day, but my wife actually said, let's all work outside, want to get some things done. And she said, you can go mow the lawn. Perfect. That's what you want me to do. I'm going to do it. Well, little did I know that the lawn in my yard that used to take about 45 minutes to do the front and back now takes about a little over 2 hours to do with all this extension that we've done. So I need a garden quick, because I got a push mower. I don't know about you guys, but that push mower for a little over 2 hours, just straight going, only stopping to really fill the tank. Whew. So I need to get some garden put in there. I'm planting a bunch of other plants up there to take up some of that lawn space so we can have a nice area for, you know, your pollinators, your natives, all the wildlife can have all added over there. But stay away from my veggie garden. Anyways, we're going to take a break. We'll come back. We'll talk about some number of things we can be doing in the garden right now. So stay tuned. We'll be back in a few.

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0: And welcome back to the Parent Family Garden Club. Our phone number here is 339-645-0201. And no, you didn't hear that incorrectly. We have changed the name. Same great information, same everything. Only thing that's changed here is the name. Hey, I figured after all this time, I should have some change the name, get it unto me, and look to the future with what we can do with the Garden Club here. So we've just changed the name. Nothing else has changed. Phone number's the same. It's 339-645-0201. Again, 339-645-0201. Now, kind of been going off on a tangent on things that I've been doing in my yard. You know, one of the things that it's led me to think about is, what else can we add there? Now, I've thought to the future of adding, you know, some spring flowering bulbs, right? And that's something I'm going to be planting in the fall to get for next spring. But it also brought me to the idea, well, maybe I should be planting some bulbs now so that I have some summer color later on. And, you know, a number of garden centers should still have bulbs available for you to plant. There are so many different varieties of the major bulbs that you would plant now. Now, as we know, you know, the major one that you're planting right now would be the dahlia, right? The dahlia has, I don't know how many different colors, how many different varieties, how many different everything. Now, recently, with my job at Mahoney's Garden Center, I have started purchasing the bulbs. And I know bulbs. I've known them. I've been in the industry forever, right? And I knew there were a lot of varieties. But when I started getting the catalogs from the vendors, I was just like, what? There's that many? I mean, there are so many varieties of dahlias out there that it's just incredible. So many colors, so many mixes. I mean, unbelievable, right? Another one that's pretty famous, it's been around forever, obviously, is the gladiola. The gladiola is a cool one to be planting, straight upright with tons of different flowers. Makes a nice little spot to be planting out there. You can also plant the cana, right? So that's has some giant foliage, but then has some really striking flowers to it. So that's a good one to look at. Begonias can be planted now. Caladium, right? Caladium is, I'll tell you, it is so cool. The size of the leaves on it and the foliage colors that it does, oh, absolutely amazing. I highly recommend you guys doing some of these. You could also be putting in some elephant ear type, which is in the same family, right? Very close to it. Huge foliage type plant. A calla lily would be one that you could do now. There's so many others. Like, there's freesia, there's lilies, there's anemone, ranunculus. There's a lot. All right, you get the idea. There's a number that you can be doing, and you can be planting them right now for summer color. It's not too late. We're still, you know, we're midway through the month. I get it. But a lot of the time previous to this, there wasn't going to be much to it anyways. So get some bulbs into the garden, into your planting beds, into the outsides of your lawn or garden, whichever it is. But it is going to just give you that pop of color during the summer when some of those annuals have just had enough at that point, right? You're getting them on that in between before we jump into mums for the fall. So a lot of these summer flowering will do some good stuff throughout the summer to keep you, you know, excited in the garden out there instead of just looking at some of the annuals that have gotten leggy, and just not done much. I mean, you could just stick with perennials. Obviously, perennials have all the different seasons, some reblooming, right? But bulbs, pretty inexpensive comparatively, and make a nice accent type touch in the landscape bed. So hopefully you can grab some this year at your local garden center and put them in for you. So hey, we gotta take a break. We'll be back in a few.
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14: 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I'm Zach Dyer, and this is your KFF Health News Minute. Nearly half of cancer survivors and patients have had medical debt. That's according to a survey by the American Cancer Society. Many need expensive prescriptions and procedures to monitor their condition and manage side effects. Doctors warn these expenses may lead patients to delay or skip care. There are almost 19 million cancer survivors in the U.S. Nebraska just became the first state to enforce the GOP's new Medicaid work requirements. Under the One Big Beautiful Bill Act, many enrollees will have to prove they work or volunteer at least 80 hours a month or lose their coverage. The Congressional Budget Office estimates about 5 million Americans will become uninsured over the next decade because of work requirements. The other Medicaid expansion states have until 2027 to implement the rules. There's more at kffhealthnews.org.
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3: 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Now, we were talking about summer flowering bulbs in the last segment. Now, we got plenty of time to do it. The soil temperatures do have a lot to do with it, and the soil temperatures have been above 55 degrees for a while now. That being said, still got time, right? We want to take a look at those varieties that we discussed, right? There's the glads, the dahlias, lilies, cannas, and certain types of begonias, okay? The soil is warm enough, but here's what we're going to do. Here's how we're going to plant these to be successful. We're really looking to get well-drained soil, right? So if you have a clay-filled soil at home or a very compact soil, I'm looking for you to amend that soil and try to loosen it up a bit. Now, I'm not talking go deep into the soil because we're not planting these guys very deep. You know, dahlias only go about 3 to 6 inches into the soil when we're planting them. You got to remember the roots are going to develop down there. But the fact is, I'm not looking for you to go 2 feet deep amending the soil. I'm looking for you to at least have a foot of soil that's amended. And when I say amended, it doesn't always mean with amendments like a cow manure, peat moss, those types of things. I'm just talking about at least loosened, broken up a little bit so that that bulb and its roots can actually start to go outwards and it has somewhere to go. And below it, the water's not just gonna sit, right? There's a number of areas in New England and throughout the country that have a lot of clay. And so if you just have a clay-filled soil and you put the bulb in 3 inches, there's clay underneath it, the bulb could sit in water. What's going to happen? The bulb's never going to root, and it's actually going to start to rot and not develop anything for you. So why would you want to do that? Why would you want to, you know, spend this time, spend the money to put in bulbs and not take care of it? Now, here's the thing. If you're going to continue to do these bulbs year after year, this fall you're going to put in some in the same area, it's going to benefit you to do it now. Break it up. The ground is very wet right now. There's been a ton of rain. And it's going to be easier now to break that up than in the fall after a drought condition. Right? What happens in drought conditions? The soil gets harder and kind of shrinks. And it's more compact and it's harder to get apart. And so doing this now while it's wet, you can get a shovel in a little bit further. So do make the effort now to get that soil broken up a bit. Amend it. I do want you to add some sort of compost, because I feel as though soil in general would benefit from compost or any element that you can add to it that's beneficial, right? You know, I know peat moss is controversial, but peat moss would be okay to add to it. Putting, is it leaf compost or ocean compost or lobster compost? It's compost in general. Cow manure. Dehydrated or regular cow manure, right? All of these things, what they're actually going to do is help the soil. We're not doing this to, well, we are doing this, but it's not our main goal when we're adding these amendments to benefit the plant immediately. it's not just about the plant. It's about the soil around it. And so there's a lot of conversation that I've heard in the industry where it's, you know, it's a mix. Some say don't add anything when planting because you're just creating the perfect spot for the plant and it's not going to move out of those areas. Then there are some that say add it because the plant is going to just develop and it's going to benefit it. But then you look at it and I can understand both sides. But when it comes to our soil, adding any organic material, compost, whichever, is only going to benefit the microbes that are in the soil itself, which will then help with your plants. And so it doesn't necessarily have to be in the planting bed. It can be, you know, in the whole area, right? It doesn't have to be in the exact hole that you put your bulb in, okay? All right, I went a little off topic, but I think it's important here to understand that amendments and amending the soil can mean multiple things, and I highly recommend doing it. Now, with bulbs, depending upon who you talk to, they're going to tell you add some sort of fertilizer to start, right? A lot of people will recommend bone meal, right? That's up to you. We're really just looking to see if we can keep that soil pH neutral. We're looking between 6 and 7, right? Between 6 and 7 on the pH scale to know that it's a neutral grounds for your bulbs. We're not looking for acidic. We're not looking for alkaline. Middle of the ground, of the level for it, for the pH. Now, as far as depth, now it's going to be different depending upon the bulb you use. But as I mentioned earlier, dahlias and some begonias only need to be down about 3 to 6 inches. And it's just beneath that soil surface. So it's not a lot. Now, you know, it's also going to, you know, depend on the spacing is going to depend on how big the plants get, right? Some gladiolas or glads only, you know, will get 12 to 36 inches tall and they won't get so wide. Whereas some cannas can get 24 inches wide, maybe even 36 inches wide. And so you need to space them a little bit more. Okay. All of these guys, all of these bulbs that we've been discussing are full sun. They can tolerate a little bit of shade. I kind of feel like a lot of plants will like a little bit of shade to just kind of cool them off and allow them to not have to have as much the water uptake to keep them going, right? So once we've planted these guys, we've amended the soil, we've added some good soil. It is, in my opinion, important to add mulch over the top, right? But before we do that, we're going to actually water these bulbs in very well. Now, the goal was well-drained soil. So what we want to do is water that plant to settle the soil. I know we've loosened it, we've amended it, we've made it so it's easier for the plant. But at this point, we now want it to compact around the bulb so it holds everything in, okay? Then, from there, you can add the mulch, like I was discussing, right? Definitely, the mulch on top of it is very beneficial to keep that moisture in where it needs to be. It does need to help it that way. The mulch will also keep some of the weeds out. It doesn't keep all of them. And you can use a pre-emergent underneath these and it's not going to affect the bulbs here. I know they're very herbaceous, but they're going to be a little bit stronger than some of those weeds in the area. But the mulching will help it. Now, we're not looking for like, you know, 3-5 inches of mulch. We're looking for maybe a light coating, maybe an inch, just to give it something. It kind of cools the soil down a little bit and allows it so it's not so exposed to the sun that it's going to dry out and compact, like I was telling you, when a drought happens. Now, once you've kind of done this, the next thing is really look at it and say, I need to fertilize this, usually with a bulb type fertilizer, whether it be a 10-10-10, a bulb tone, but it's usually about once a month. And you'll do that as soon as the shoots emerge until it's done flowering, or until it starts flowering, excuse me. Couple things you should be thinking about when you're planting with these guys. It's like succession. When are each one of these going to flower? You don't want to have everything just flower at once. You want to stagger the flowering so that you have it throughout the summer. Look at some different ones. You know, will the dahlias have multiple blooms? Are the, you know, gladiolas are kind of a little bit earlier than some of those dahlias. But you can look at the varieties and say, yep, this is the one I need to go to. Now, another thing that I would like you to think about while you're planting these bulbs is to actually look at that product we've talked about for a while. It's called Soil Moist, right? Soil Moist is polymers that can expand up to 200 times its weight in water, and it will hold the moisture into the soil where we need it to be. But it won't be overwatering because it's going to hold it in that crystal and release it when the plant needs it. I know we've had a bunch of rain, but Soil Moist needs to actually be watered in to be able to go later in the season when drought conditions do happen. It knows to just release some, and it's always pulling moisture from the air, from the sky, from the water that you're putting into the soil. It's always pulling it because a lot of the soil moist can actually last up to 2 to 3 years in the soil. But it's super beneficial. It's not going to harm the plants. It's only going to benefit them because it seems like every year we get rain early in the season, and then later in the year, you know, end of July into August, it is just drought conditions, watering bans all over the place. And at that point, you can't put the soil moist because you need to get it wet. The plant's already developed a bit. You're not digging up the soil because this soil moist needs to be mixed into the top of the soil. It doesn't need to just be put on top, right? If it's just on top, it's going to absorb. It's going to look like crystals all over the place. The other thing about soil moist, use what is recommended on the package, right? It's funny to me because we used to do this as kids just to mess around. We would, for fun, we would put a bunch of the soil moist and put it in the soil. Just below the soil, cover it, water it, and just heavily water it. And then the next day, there were like little volcanoes all over the garden bed. You know, I guess there wasn't much else to do in Maine when I was a kid. I don't know. Anyways, but it's just... too much creates a volcano effect where all of these polymers just release into the ground and they're all over the place instead of in the soil where they need to be. So follow the instructions to a T. It will benefit you and your plants in the long term. Like, we're talking a few years. You know, you'll have to add some each year to make sure that it is full, but they can last, I think I read up to 3 to 5 years in the soil. And so, super beneficial, adds the water that you need and releases as needed, not just all immediately. We're gonna take another break here, and we will be back in a few.
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0: 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And love to hear from you guys with anything, you know, that's happening in the garden, questions that you have, good, bad, ugly, whatever it is. Love to hear it. Love to put you on the air with your questions and see how we can help you out with the garden. Now, I got an email from a listener by the name of Anthony. Now, Anthony, I apologize. For some reason, I had an issue with the email, our old email, where a bunch of them just deleted out of nowhere. Don't know what happened. Doesn't matter. Because you answered your email and just said, hi. And I looked at it and I was like, oh, man. So, Anthony, I apologize. I apologize. You sent a picture of a weed and it just said, hey, I need to rid myself of this plant. And it came up aggressively last year in the garden beds and is now taking over. You've tried pulling it out, but it's too much. All right, Anthony, here's what you need to do. For this weed that you have in the mulch beds that's around the garden, now I'm assuming just based on the picture, it might be a shrub bed, but it could be, you know, you did say garden bed. If it's perennials, there's a couple things we can do here. There's a product out there from Bonide called Weed Beater Ultra. Weed Beater Ultra knows the difference between shrubs, trees, a lot of different perennials, and can still be sprayed on weeds and in the lawn to get rid of something along these lines. Now, if you're nervous and you're saying, oh, it's very close to the plants, well, what I'd love for you to look at doing is in the areas that you can get a piece of cardboard or a, you know, if you have, you know, just something long or wide that can go behind and in front of the plants. So in front of the plants, but behind the weeds. It'll protect any splash from going back. But again, the Weed Beater Ultra is a good one to use here. And you can spray that entire area where the weeds are, and it will kill it. Now, the other option, so the Weed Beater Ultra here is a synthetic product. So synthetic means it's chemical. Now, if it's a garden where there's veggies and herbs and all those, you're not going to want to use that. You're going to want to look for something organic. Okay, there's a product from Bonnet as well called Captain Jack's Dead Weed Brew. You've heard of Dead Bug Brew. This is Dead Weed Brew. And this is meant to kill weeds in gardens like this in an organic way. And so what it does is you spray that weed and you want the sun to be out. Because a lot of the times what it'll do is it'll break down that outer protective coating of the leaf to allow the plant to then become dehydrated from the sun. So you're working with Mother Nature by breaking down that outer coating that protects the weed. Then Mother Nature comes in and says, I say nay, nay, and then dehydrates the plant all the way down to the weed. Now, the solution that is in there is organic, and it will just go to the plant that's there. And even if it does go to your perennials or shrubs around it, it's going to not be so harsh, right? Unless it's a very, very new plant and it got on it. That would be something where if it got on it, I would water it thoroughly, wash the plant down, allow it to run through, and you should be okay. But the Captain Jack's Dead Weed Brew is a good one to use in garden beds, and it's organic. Now, another option, a little crazy, but it's called the Red Dragon Torch. It's this little wand that you attach to a little propane tank. It could be one of the little propane tanks that you use on like a mobile grill. You put it on there, you turn it on, and it burns the weeds. That is one of the most organic ways to do it, and you're getting just what's there. You're speeding up what's happening with the Dead Weed Brew, right? Because the Dead Weed Brew uses the sun. The sun is hot, dehydrates it, but we're using fire. Who doesn't want to use fire to kill weeds? Anyways, it's called the Red Dragon Torch, and I'm sure you can find it at local garden centers as well as online, but it's a cool one, and just a small propane tank that you attach to it to burn any of those weeds. And you can do the same thing with the oregano that spilled into your yard that you mentioned. Anyways, take another break. We'll be back in a few.
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4: I'm Allison Keyes. Authorities headed off a terror plot targeting Jewish institutions in the U.S., including in New York and California. The suspect, Mohammed Al-Sadi, was arrested in Turkey and given to the United States. CBS's Katrina Kaufman reports he's facing six counts.
5: Al-Sadi smiling in federal court as the judge read the counts against him. Prosecutors say he's plotted and claimed responsibility for at least 20 terror attacks in Europe and Canada, including an explosive attack on a Jewish school in Amsterdam, an arson attack on four Jewish volunteer ambulances in London, and was behind a knife attack in London that left two Jewish men injured in April.
4: There are worries about a huge outbreak of Ebola in the Democratic Republic of Congo and whether conventional treatments will be effective. Some 80 people have already died. CBS News medical contributor Dr. Celine Gounder.
6: So we're dealing with an Ebola strain for which we have no vaccines or treatments. And then it's also an area where you have a lot of gold miners who are migrant workers. And this is exactly the situation in the West African outbreak where you had open borders, migrants, cities. That spells trouble.
4: Woe for commuters in New York as workers at the Long Island Railroad walk off the job. This engineer says the strike isn't meant to make a mess for riders.
7: We tried to do the right thing, tried to do the right thing by the public and our membership. A strike is not what we wanted. This is our end result. We're not looking to hurt the public. The public is our friends, our family, our neighbors.
4: President Trump is back at the White House after a high-profile summit in China. CBS's Olivia Rinaldi with more.
8: It was the future of Taiwan, an island about 100 miles off of mainland China that Xi Jinping warned could threaten the friendship. President Trump said a $14 billion weapons package to Taiwan is still under review.
9: I may do it, I may not do it. It's a very good negotiating chip for us, frankly.
4: It seems a little cleaner in the nation these days. Well, mostly. CBS's Michael Wallace explains.
10: The charity Keep America Beautiful says litter is down 34% since 2020. Roadway litter has fallen 22%. Waterway litter has dropped 45%. The report cites better behavior and stronger anti-litter enforcement. Cardboard litter is up 50% with so many people shopping online. E-cigarette litter has also spiked with so many people vaping.
4: There's a huge battle in Louisiana's Republican primary today as Senator Bill Cassidy is duking it out with a challenger that's been endorsed by President Trump. Cassidy voted to convict the president in his second impeachment. The president has called him a traitor. This is CBS News.
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12: Skeletal remains of a new dinosaur have been found, and it was a whopper.
13: The remains of a long-necked herbivore indicate that it weighed as much as 9 adult elephants and probably roamed what is now Thailand between 100 million and 120 million years ago, according to a study published in the journal Scientific Reports. Researchers say it's the largest dinosaur ever found in Southeast Asia. The lead researcher says the remains partially resembled those of previously discovered sauropods, but had enough unique features to be considered a new species. Jennifer Kuiper, CBS News.
12: The Preakness is set for tonight. It's the second leg of the Triple Crown, and it is the first time since 1908 that the race is being outside the Pimlico Racecourse. This year, it is at Laurel Park in Maryland, but there won't be a Triple Crown winner as Kentucky Derby winner Golden Tempo isn't competing in the run for the Black Eyed Susans. Allison Keys, CBS News.
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1: 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I'm your host, Dr. Ronald Hoffman. You can call us 877-726-8255 and record a question. 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You're going to hear a lot about both, as well as some of the important current events that have happened over the last couple of weeks. I've been cruising in Scandinavia. I visited, I think, 8 or 9 different countries in Norway, Denmark, Sweden, Poland, Germany, around the Baltic, Estonia, Latvia, Lithuania. It was a great trip, and I'm going to share some of my impressions with you in this week's newsletter. Don't miss it. Go to drhoffman.com and sign up for the newsletter and get informative articles in your inbox each week. And I've got lots to talk about. I'm a little bit jet-lagged, so bear with me. One of the big things that happened while I was on the boat cruising the Baltic was we heard about a new pathogen, hantavirus, and an outbreak on a cruise ship. But it didn't cause me any consternation because I know a fair amount about the hantavirus. But of course, given our experience with COVID, hey folks, nothing to see here. But then it turned into a huge pandemic, and it shut the world down. And so there was a lot of apprehension about a few people getting sick on a cruise ship. 3 people died, and initially it was a mystery. And then it turned out that some of the folks on that cruise ship, it was a cruise to the South Atlantic to visit the Atlantic coast of South America. Countries like Uruguay, Chile, Argentina, and somebody on the ship died. And then other people on the ship got sick, and they died. And it turned out that they were suffering from something called the hantavirus. So what was going on there? Well, famously, back in 1993, there was something called Four Corners disease. There's a place in the United States where 4 states meet, Utah, New Mexico, Arizona, and Colorado. And there's some Indian reservations there. Navajos live there. And a fair number of people started to sicken, and many died. The fatality rate from hantavirus was around 50%. Very serious condition. There is no known treatment for it, except for supportive care. Supportive care means people get on a respirator potentially, and they get intravenous fluids, but antibiotics don't work, antivirals don't work. There is no specific treatment. More about that in just a few moments. But hantavirus has been something that occurs very rarely. There was a case that I recall where a guy who was sailing alone on a sailboat died. And it turned out that his cause of death was the hantavirus because apparently some rodents had gotten on his sailboat. And he drank a can of Coke that had some rodent feces on it. And you can't get hantavirus from drinking rat feces, but it turns out that rats and mice can carry the hantavirus, and when their urine or saliva or their poop gets aerosolized and you breathe it in, you can contract hantavirus. Hantavirus, one of the reasons actually why I usually wash off the pull tab. Somebody offers me a soft drink And before I pull the tab off and drink directly from the can, I'm going to wash the top off. I don't know. It's just somehow it makes me feel better after that incident. Lately in the news, actor Gene Hackman and his wife were found dead. Mysterious circumstances in their house that I believe was located in New Mexico, somewhere way off the grid. It was kind of a chaotic circumstance. The house was a mess. And it turns out that the wife had died of hantavirus. And Gene Hackman, who was suffering from advanced dementia and heart disease, apparently died a week later because she was his caretaker and he was helpless and didn't know how to get him out of that situation in an isolated house under chaotic circumstances. They found their decomposed bodies later. So hantavirus is something that crops up here and there. The scenario for this appears to have something to do with bird watchers. There were bird watchers on board this relatively small cruise ship. I think just a few hundred people, not one of those big Carnival Line cruise ships with thousands of people on it. But it was a cruise ship where there were a lot of bird watchers. And one of the most famous places that bird watchers flock to is a landfill full of garbage and junk in a place, I believe it is in Argentina, way, way in southern latitudes, called Ushuaia, if I'm pronouncing it correctly. There's a landfill there that's famous. It's just a big garbage pile where you can go there and you can watch Andean condors fighting with other rare scavenger birds for bits of human refuse. And apparently that's also a place where rats and mice congregate. So one of the travelers on that ship went to the landfill, walked around, kicked up some residues of rat or mice poop, inhaled it. And then disconcertingly, it appears that in the confines of that cruise ship, there was something that is relatively rare for the hantavirus: human transmission. And so the concern arose, does this portend a potential pandemic that perhaps the virus has mutated, like the coronavirus mutated from a relatively harmless form to something that was transmissible to humans, and then we're off to the races. And it's different. There is relatively low transmissibility. It is not inherently a respiratory virus, although close contact shipboard caused it to be more easily transmitted from person to person. And when it comes down to treatment, like I said, there is no

it. A high fatality rate, even under the best circumstances, about a third of the people who come down with it die. And that has something to do with susceptibility. You know, on a cruise ship, a lot of older folks, maybe not in the greatest health, they suffer from immunosenescence. Their immune systems are not as strong, and they may be uniquely vulnerable to a virus, which in an otherwise healthy individual might cause them to be sick, but less likely to kill them. Treatments, researchers from universities, biotech companies, and a U.S. military research institute developed an antibody to attack the hantavirus. Now, what is that? Well, it's kind of like early experiments with COVID, where they took blood from people who had recovered from COVID, and they extracted from it something called hyperimmune plasma, which contains antibodies against the virus. And while this has not really been proven to be effective in humans, animal tests revealed that it has the potential to bind to proteins on the surface of the virus, which interferes with its ability to get inside human cells. And I'm proud to say that initial research on that was done at my alma mater, Albert Einstein College of Medicine here in New York. So when it comes to antiviral medications or vaccines, well, Moderna, the makers of COVID vaccines, have done some research on hantaviruses, but when it comes to the economic incentive to do so, it's not really there because it's a relatively rare disease. Expect that their research may ramp up because of this outbreak because, hey, if there's not a lot of people getting it, there's not a lot of incentive to undertake multi-million and potentially billions of dollars of research to come up with an effective vaccine. I have to say, you know, a lot of concern in the wake of COVID. You know, a new virus, not really new, but resurgence of a virus that was relatively rare, not a big concern. And no, it didn't cause a lot of panic on my cruise ship. Most people just went about their business and enjoyed the trip. 877-726-8255, our number. When we return, some of your phone calls. This is Intelligent Medicine.

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14: 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You can come directly in the doctor's office by calling 877-726-8255 to pose your question. So let's hear our first one for today.
15: Hello, doctor. For a person where the head of the pancreas is removed, they can no longer produce digestive enzymes, and prion is expensive. Are there any supplement digestive enzymes that are effective in place of prion? And also, what about Zenpep, a drug that costs one-third the amount of prion? Thank you.
14: Okay, great question. So when it comes to removal of the head of the pancreas, a couple of reasons for that. One is pancreatitis, inflammatory condition of the pancreas. Sometimes part of the pancreas needs to be removed. But also in pancreatic cancer, sometimes part of the pancreas or all of the pancreas is removed. And as a result, what does the pancreas do? The pancreas makes what are called exocrine hormones, which are digestive enzymes, and it also makes endocrine hormones like insulin and other things. And so people who've had all or part of the pancreas removed, they have trouble digesting foods, and they may also have issues related to blood sugar. So prion is an extract of pork pancreas, and it delivers something called pancreatin, you know, logical name because it's something that was derived from the pancreas, and it's designed to digest especially fat. So if you're looking for something that is going to help you with fat digestion so that you don't have oily stool or diarrhea when you eat every meal, you'll need to take some of that. This is something called exocrine pancreatic deficiency, or EPD. And actually, sometimes you hear radio ads for Creon. Creon contains pancreatic lipase. It is expensive. It's very potent. There is a competitive brand called ZenPep. It's possibly more affordable. Different strokes for different folks. Some people tolerate one more than the other, or one is more effective than the other. They're roughly equivalent. When it comes to the over-the-counter digestive enzymes, and by the way, these are prescription. So with the drug plan, you're going to get some partial reimbursement, but it depends on your drug plan. You may be hit with a big copay, and yes, it can be expensive. When it comes to over-the-counter stuff, a lot of the over-the-counter digestive enzymes are weaker, and they're vegetarian enzymes. So they are designed to break down carbohydrates and potentially protein, but they don't do such a good job breaking down fat. Protocol for Life Balance, one of our sponsors, makes something called Enzymes HCL, which is a combination product that does contain some pancreatic lipase, which can potentially help people who need help with digesting fats, but it may be weaker. And it's broad spectrum. It helps with digesting carbohydrates. Beano is an example of something that helps. You know, it's a product that's designed to help people who suffer from gas. That helps people with difficult to digest complex carbohydrates. Often the disaccharidases that are in products like that are derived from fungi. So these are vegetarian products. You know, you can give them a shot. There's no insurance coverage for them, but they're available over the counter, and probably the overall price is cheaper. Enzymes HCL from PFLB, and there are other comparable versions of that made by big supplement companies. But look for the ingredient HLP, high lipase pancreatin, for digesting fats. So there you have it. 877-726-8255. Keep those questions coming because they prompt some interesting discussions. I'm Dr. Ronald Hoffman, and this is Intelligent Medicine.

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8: La Crosse's official forecast.
9: Mainly clear this afternoon with a high of 83. Northwest winds 5 to 10 miles an hour. 57 tonight. Slight chance for showers. 81 tomorrow. Chance of thunderstorms. Temps a bit above average Monday and Tuesday with highs from the low 70s to the mid 80s. Thunderstorms likely Monday. Slight chance of rain showers on Tuesday. Right now, 73.
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1: 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And our number 877-726-8255, so keep calling that. 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All right. For a long time, we haven't had a Surgeon General of the United States because the nominee, Casey Means, has had a hard time getting approved by the Senate. Casey Means is an influencer who did a surgical residency but then dropped out. She and Callie Means, her brother, are a team who are very much in the MAGA camp. They're very articulate, but the knock on Casey Means was that she dropped out of her surgical residency. So she went through part of her training, and it's hard to get a surgical residency, very competitive. And so she's obviously very smart, but she chose not to practice medicine and become an influencer and an advocate for MAGA principles. She wrote a book called Good Energy, which is a nice book. It's about metabolic health, low-carb diet. It hits all the right notes. And so the role of the Surgeon General is kind of to be a bully pulpit, to advocate for various things. You know, you recall various Surgeon Generals in the past. C. Everett Koop, for example, who looked like one of the Smith brothers. Remember that bearded guy? And, you know, they make pronouncements to advocate for healthy diet, for healthy lifestyle, and they're sort of in a leadership position. But the knock on Casey Means was that she never really was a practicing physician. And she also had some, shall we say, controversial views on vaccines. And that kind of stalled her hearings and her nomination. And then it turned out that she had financial relationships to companies, among which include Function Health and Levels Health, but also just a bunch of companies, Pendulum Therapeutics, makers of probiotics. She got $46,000 from supplements company Peak, and she got $16,000 from Basil Seed Supplements Company, Basil Seed Works. And I guess that's not such a big deal, but she had to fill out what are called COI statements, conflict of interest disclosures, which I'm familiar with because whenever I apply for a position and I'm on several boards, very scrupulously, I have to announce that, yeah, you know, I have relationships with supplement companies. They're my sponsors. And so there could be potential bias or a conflict of interest in my activities advocating on behalf of these companies. So I'm pretty careful, you know, disclosing my conflicts of interest. It's important. Well, she didn't. She, you know, only disclosed about half of her relationships. And that got her in trouble, and they really kind of grilled her in Senate hearings. And so she withdrew from the fray. And President Donald Trump this week announced a new nominee for Surgeon General, who is Dr. Nicole Sapphire. And you may have seen her on Fox. She is very articulate. She is a practicing physician. She is at Memorial Sloan Kettering Cancer Center. She's a radiologist and director of breast imaging at its facility in Monmouth County, New Jersey. And she is also very much in the MAHA camp and apparently is clean when it comes to conflicts of interest. So President Trump says, quote, she's an incredible communicator, which I agree, who makes complicated health issues more easily understood by all Americans, which is essentially the role of the Surgeon General. She wrote a book, Panic Attack, which criticized pandemic-era shutdowns and school closures. And so that's going to endear her to RFK Jr. and the MAHA group, the MAHA coalition. So ultimately, I think she is going to prevail because I think she has a leg up on Casey Means, who had some issues that prevented her from being accepted by the Senate. This item is something that you want to know about because, you know that feeling when everything just clicks? If your mind is sharp, your mood is steady, and your body feels like it's firing on all cylinders. Well, that's not luck. That's what your body is capable of every single day. And I'm a big fan of fish oil supplements. In the past, most of the fish oil supplements that we talked about here on Intelligent Medicine are just EPA and DHA. They're overprocessed. Now that I'm aware of an alternative, but I've discovered a new product, Omega-3 Rejuvenate from Big Bold Health, that starts with wild Alaskan salmon and cod. It's sustainably caught from some of the cleanest waters on the planet, and this processed at low temperatures to preserve what actually matters. We're talking about real omega-3s that are naturally occurring vitamins A and D, as well as, and this is important, pro-resolving mediators. They do exactly what their name implies, that help your body balance its own immune response. So when it comes to responding to pathogens, yeah, but also when it comes to tamping down inflammation, they do the job even more so than their precursors, EPA and DHA. So this is a product that where there are no shortcuts, there's no synthetic nonsense, and it was developed by someone who I truly have a lot of confidence in, Dr. Jeffrey Bland. You've heard him here on Intelligent Medicine, on our podcasts, and on this program. Who's a true pioneer of the world of complementary health. 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And that's the fish oil that I currently take and recommend. This is an interesting study. Multivitamins may slow biological aging in older adults. And so what's the definition of biological aging? Well, you know, you can look at wrinkles, you can look at people's ability to walk or perform physical feats, any number of parameters, but you can actually do aging analysis by looking at the chromosomes and looking at their expression of proteins. And what they discovered by using these so-called aging clocks, epigenetic clocks, you can see, you can kind of get a view without doing a study that lasts decades and decades. It would be very hard to do. In a relatively short time, you can see whether the aging clocks are slowed or not through whatever the intervention. So the interventions that were proposed in the study, this was called the COCO Supplement and Multivitamin Outcome Study, and the abbreviation is COSMOS. It was done at Harvard, designed to show whether COCO extract and or multivitamins reduce the risk of developing cancer and heart disease. Well, it turns out COCO was effective when it comes to cardiovascular disease and cognitive, but it didn't slow the aging clocks. So cocoa supplements, not so much when it comes to the aging clocks. But when it came to multivitamins, they found that over a period of 2 years, in 958 older adults, those who took a multivitamin daily for 2 years experienced slowed biological aging by about 4 months. In other words, during the 24 months of the study, they aged only 20 months at a cellular level. So this is peering inside the cells. And this does not necessarily mean that if you take multivitamins, you're going to live longer. I think that's a different proposition. But when it comes to the facets of cellular aging, according to the study, multivitamins may slow biological aging, which reflects wear and tear on the body at the cellular level. So cool study, and promising when it comes to the efficacy of multivitamins. And I will also say that a lot of these studies on multivitamins, they don't necessarily use really high-quality multivitamins. They use generic multivitamins, which are relatively weak. But even those, you know, with a smattering of some B vitamins and some vitamin D and maybe some antioxidants, even at a relatively low level and with relatively cheap ingredients, they do show efficacy in some studies, which suggests that higher-quality multivitamins with better potencies and better ingredients might show even more spectacular results. We just need to do more studies to ascertain that. 877-726-8255, our number, and this is Intelligent Medicine.

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13: 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You can get on the air, so let's hear one of those calls.
14: Hi, my question is, do you know anything that could possibly help bilateral autoimmune inner ear disease? I am a 61-year-old female. I lost hearing in one ear in 22 and then again in the other ear. So I went bilateral in June of 24 and I have loud tinnitus both sides. Seems to be that it could be something that's progressive. The only thing they really have are steroids or immunosuppressives / biologics. I'm wondering if there's anything else. I do have an elevated ANA, 1 in 320, and I have an abnormal pattern of ANA. I have gotten some IVIG for low immunoglobulins, and just wondering from a functional medicine perspective if there's anything to do to help hearing health. Thank you.
13: Okay, yeah, so interesting question because, sometimes hearing loss is simply age-related. Sometimes it's related to exposure to loud noise. Sometimes it's related to infections. But one of the common causes of hearing loss is autoimmune hearing loss, where the immune system attacks the ears, the sensory organs, the sensory hairs within the inner ear. And so, yes, prednisone can put the brakes on that, and sometimes they propose using immunosuppressive drugs, the kind of drugs that are used for conditions like lupus and rheumatoid arthritis, although those drugs are powerful and have other side effects, so it might be overkill, and there's not a lot of proof that they afford long-term benefits. So what can you do? Well, the fact that you have a positive ANA indicates you have a propensity to autoimmunity, because ANA is a marker. It's not necessarily to tell you that you have lupus, but it's a general marker for autoimmunity, pretty common in women. So things that can be helpful, consider ginkgo, consider anti-inflammatory supplements like curcumin, high-dose fish oil, things that are anti-inflammatory. Nicotinamide riboside has been shown to be helpful, especially in hearing loss associated with noise exposure. It might have some benefits here. I think there's some studies looking at hyperbaric oxygen. Hyperbaric oxygen is also going to be the subject of an upcoming podcast that we're doing. So you might want to tune into that podcast via drhoffman.com. So, yes, there are some things. Pro-resolving mediators can be helpful as well. So, these are some of the things that I would load up on. Vitamin D certainly could be important as an immune modulator, relatively high doses, and monitor your levels of vitamin D. Folks, it's a crucial molecule in your body that helps control everything. And actually, now that I think about it, it might have some applicability here. When it comes to your circulation, your energy, your stamina, even your sharpness of mind, it's nitric oxide. But after age 40, your body makes less and less of it. There's less blood flow, less stamina, and less of you. But now there's N101, the nitric oxide lozenge developed by Dr. Nathan Bryan, who's been a guest here on Intelligent Medicine. He's the world's leading nitric oxide researcher. And, of course, this is backed by Nobel Prize-winning science. N101 is designed to naturally restore your body's nitric oxide levels. So just do what I do. I let one lozenge dissolve in your mouth twice a day, and I especially make sure to take it pre-workout. N101 goes to work in minutes, releasing nitric oxide directly in your bloodstream, supporting healthy circulation so the blood gets to your muscles and your brain, your heart. boosting oxygen delivery, helping you feel the way you're supposed to feel. More energy, better blood flow, sharper focus day after day. That's N101. 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And use coupon code Hoffman10 for 10% off N101. All right. Interesting consequence, you know, the recent Artemis space mission. You know, a lot of people say, well, you know, why are we going into space? You know, why don't we spend the money here on Earth? Well, you know, we develop a lot of interesting technology when we go into space. And, you know, they take these astronauts are not just hanging out, looking out the porthole. They're doing science experiments while they're out there. And so there's an interesting medical implication of the zero-gravity experiments. Researchers sent bacteria-infecting viruses called bacteriophages to the International Space Station. Now, bacteriophages could be a way that we can fight bacteria because these are viruses that attack bacteria. And this is a way potentially to circumvent antibiotic resistance. We have some infections that are very hard to treat, but we may be able to harness viruses to attack bacteria. So what they found was they sent some of these bacteriophages up into space, and in zero gravity, they surmounted the challenges of zero gravity by becoming more effective bacteria killers. On their return to Earth, says an article here in Scientific American, on the return to Earth, the space viruses were placed alongside a strain of E. coli that's responsible for particularly stubborn urinary tract infections. You know, there are urinary tract infections that don't respond to antibiotics, so we need better therapies. Bacteriophage therapy may enable these bacteriophages to effectively hunt down and kill the bacteria that cause urinary tract infections. These E. coli were stubborn pathogens that frequently were resistant to ordinary bacteriophages, but the revved up space trained bacteriophages seemed to do a better job against the E. coli. So yeah, interesting offshoot of our space travel. There are medical implications. 877-726-8255, our number. This is Intelligent Medicine.

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1: Welcome back to another hour of the weekend edition of Intelligent Medicine. Our number is 877-726-8255. You want to get through with your questions? We'll take some of your questions in just a few moments. We've got some great questions today, so thanks for participating. Want to talk a little bit about vitamin D. And vitamin D, deservedly, is the Swiss Army knife of supplements. It is beneficial for so many things. And when it comes to diabetes, there are studies that suggest that vitamin D may help prevent diabetes. And there are other studies that say, no, it doesn't really have an impact on diabetes. And why that may be, whenever there are studies that show sometimes positive results and sometimes negative results, you have to do an analysis to find out if it's possible that on average something doesn't work for the general population, but for certain subsets of the population, it may be very effective. When you look at the overall number of people taking vitamin D, that effect may be washed out. And only when you concentrate on one distinct subgroup can you see an advantage. And it turns out that is the case with vitamin D. So it may not help everyone, but for certain people, it could be very important. Headline from Tufts University, where they did the research, vitamin D may help prevent diabetes depending on your genes. They say that a new analysis of major clinical trial findings showed that supplementation reduced diabetes risk in pre-diabetic adults with certain variations in the vitamin D receptor gene. Have you ever wondered why some people can just take an ordinary multivitamin and their vitamin D is fine, and they don't even spend that much time in the sun, and other people have to take really high amounts of vitamin D to achieve normal levels? And the reason, there are many reasons for that. There's a variety of speed bumps on the way to utilization of vitamin D, depending on your health condition and depending on your genes. If you're very obese, for example, it may take more vitamin D. If you have certain genetic variants, like variations in the vitamin D receptor gene, which are fairly common, you know, it's on the order of maybe low double digits. Some people have, and you can actually do a genetic analysis and you can find out if you have a weak vitamin D receptor or a strong vitamin D receptor. Okay, so the story says, it's a study published today in JAMA. It found that pre-diabetic adults with certain variations in vitamin D receptor gene had a 19% lower risk of developing diabetes when taking a high daily dose of vitamin D. And it took a high daily dose to make that work. They had to overcome the resistance of the weak receptor to get adequate levels of vitamin D. So they say that current guidelines recommend taking a mere 600 IUs per day for people age 1 to 70 and 800 IUs per day for those older than 70. They say that our findings suggest we may eventually be able to identify which patients with prediabetes are most likely to benefit from additional vitamin D supplementation. And they say that that is really a type of personalized medicine that is a custom way of deciding. And you can actually do a nutrigenomic analysis, just do a saliva test that can reveal what your genetic pattern is, relatively inexpensive now, and you can find out. And there are many genetic variations that make you more or less susceptible to nutrient deficiency. So here's another companion story that's related to this. People have asked me, you know, what about sublingual vitamin D? Sublingual vitamin D. And I have consistently taken the position that it's fine to take vitamin D pills. They're inexpensive. Don't go for anything fancy like sublingual vitamin D, because if your vitamin D is low, just simply take more oral vitamin D. It turns out that there really is something to this notion that sublingual absorption of vitamin D may help people overcome resistance to conventional vitamin D supplementation. And I have a couple of case studies here. A 66-year-old woman presented for evaluation of low vitamin D. She had no known prior history of gastric or intestinal surgeries. Of course, if you've had like part of your intestine or your stomach removed, or if you have malabsorption due to celiac disease or due to ulcerative colitis or something like that, okay, I get it. But no, she had no history of those things. She had previously been treated with oral vitamin D at 2,000 IUs daily. Now, that's a fairly high amount. And we used to think, oh, my goodness, you can get toxicity from that. But no, we're realizing that some people may require 2, 5, 10 per day. Not advisable for people who have good absorption, because you can OD. But this one was then treated with oral vitamin D at 50,000 international units weekly. But she still had vitamin D of just 14 after 8 weeks of treatment, after super high doses of weekly vitamin D, 50,000 international units. Okay, she was then prescribed vitamin D at 50,000 IUs sublingually for 8 weeks. That's a whopping dose. I wouldn't recommend that you take that necessarily, because you may be a very efficient absorber of vitamin D. And then she switched to over-the-counter vitamin D3 drops sublingually at 1,000 IUs per drop. And took four of those per day, 4,000 sublingually. And then what they found is that finally her vitamin D level gradually improved to 28. And after 12 weeks on this regimen, it was 37, which is still not that high, because we aim for 50, 60, 70, over 100. Got to watch out. You could be toxic. But this suggests that some people require whopping amounts of vitamin D, and that there is something about the sublingual form. Here's a patient who had Crohn's disease with malabsorption and an ileostomy. Okay, so part of her intestine removed, so naturally she had issues with absorption. And what they found was that she was initially treated with 5,000 units of vitamin D3 orally twice a day. It didn't work. That's 10,000 per day. She was then treated with a total of 8 doses of 50,000 units of vitamin D administered sublingually. And finally, it was only after day 10 that her vitamin D went up to 9. 1 week later, after receiving more sublingual doses of vitamin D, it went up to 20. And then finally rose to 45 and 47. And their comment is, the major finding of the study is that sublingual administration of vitamin D appears to work effectively when intestinal absorption is impaired. So I'm going to recant my opinion. And here's the kicker, too. I think it's also important to recognize that vitamin D is important if you have ulcerative colitis or

may have an impact on inflammatory bowel disease. The studies that they're citing suggest that vitamin D may help rebalance how the immune system sees gut bacteria. And so it may reduce an overexuberant autoimmune reaction that can damage the intestinal lining. In this study, participants received weekly vitamin D supplements. The researchers found that vitamin D supplementation was associated with increased levels of IgA, immunoglobulin A, which is linked to protective immune responses, and decreased levels of immunoglobulin G, which is associated with inflammation. They say the findings suggest that vitamin D supplementation may help promote a more balanced protective immune response to the gut microbiome, and patients with chronic inflammation may have different vitamin D needs. So, you know, let's take a more individualized and nuanced approach to vitamin D. Folks, you know that feeling when you wake up tired, even after a full night's sleep, when you push through your day running on empty? Well, I think that applies to far too many of us. What may be the problem is what's happening inside your cells. And it pertains to the function of an important organelle called the mitochondria. And that's why I've been using NT-Factor Lipids Powder from Nutritional Therapeutics for years. I don't go a day without it. I traveled with the lozenges. It's based on over 20 years of research in a patented process called membrane lipid replacement, which actually repairs the damaged components of your cell membranes, restoring your cell's ability to produce energy the way they did when you were younger. Clinical studies show that NT-Factor can reduce fatigue by up to 40%. 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And finally, this, you know, I was on this cruise, and I was sitting in a hot tub. I was talking to somebody, and a guy who I wasn't even talking to, but sitting next to me in the hot tub, heard that I was a doctor. And so I got out of the hot tub, and he approached me and said, "Hey, do you mind if I ask you a question?" I said, "Okay. What about this natokinase stuff?" And I said, "Oh, you mean natokinase?" And he said, "Yeah, yeah." He says, "I'm interested in that. I take that as a supplement. What do you think?" And I said, "This is a question that's right in my wheelhouse, because I just came across a very interesting study. Large-scale clinical trials have now confirmed that natokinase significantly improves the lipid profile and can reduce the atherosclerotic plaque and can reverse intima media thickness with a favorable safety profile. So it can be safely combined with traditional lipid-lowering drugs. If you take statins, for example, it has multifaceted lipid-lowering mechanisms and minimal side effects. And so it can play a synergistic role to reduce the risk of cardiovascular disease." So I thoroughly approved it, and I said, "Hey, you're on the right track if you want to reduce your heart risk." So even when I travel, I find myself sometimes on the job. 877-726-8255, our number, and this is Intelligent Medicine.

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0: Back to Challenge of Medicine. 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Let's hear it.
18: Yes, what are your thoughts on molecular hydrogen-rich water for mitochondrial health or any other health condition? Thank you.
19: Okay, well, that's a great question. Thanks for prompting my answer on this. I actually wrote an article about this 2-3 years ago because it is something that's very promising. Hydrogen turns out to have antioxidant properties, and it's very tiny, so it can get through cell membranes, and it can get into the mitochondria, and it can mitigate mitochondrial damage, neutralizing harmful free radicals. It may enhance energy production, ATP. It may activate cellular protection, something called the NRF2 pathway. And there are testimonials. People say that you sleep better, they have more energy. I recall a study that showed that they gave people alcohol as kind of an alcohol challenge. And so the volunteers drank alcohol, and some of them in the control group just drank the alcohol, and others inhaled hydrogen gas after consuming the alcohol. And they found that the breathalyzer tests in the people who took the hydrogen gas actually were lower. That the hydrogen gas helped their liver metabolize the alcohol more efficiently. So there's definitely something going on here. The question is whether hydrogen water, which is now popular, you can get a whole variety of hydrogen water products. They range from, you know, double-digit price to machines that will make hydrogen water for you that cost, you know, well over $1,000. They'll make the hydrogen water. So more studies need to be done on this. I think that there may be something to it, there's cardiovascular benefits. There may be anti-cancer benefits. There may be anti-aging benefits. There may be metabolic benefits to taking hydrogen. But the question is, do the products that are so popular these days deliver adequate amounts of hydrogen to achieve the results seen in studies? Because sometimes when you take these products to consumers, it's a little lost in translation. 877-726-8255, our number for Intelligent Medicine. I'm Dr. Ronald Hoffman.

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8: Lacrosse's official forecast.
9: Mainly clear this afternoon with a high of 83. Northwest winds 5 to 10 miles an hour. 57 tonight. Slight chance for showers. 81 tomorrow. Chance of thunderstorms. Temps a bit above average Monday and Tuesday with highs from the low 70s to the mid 80s. Thunderstorms likely Monday. Slight chance of rain showers on Tuesday. Right now, it's 77 degrees.
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1: Back to Intelligent Medicine, Dr. Ronald Hoffman with you. Our number, 877-726-8255. You call, you'll be prompted to record a question, as did this individual, so let's hear it.
2: Hi, my name is Anne, and I'm a 55-year-old woman. I am an avid exerciser. I eat very healthy. I try to avoid processed foods. Recently, I've been to the doctor, and they told me that I have osteoporosis in my right hip. They say this could be a genetic problem. So they put me on ETFs with an estrogen patch, and I take progesterone. I also take LG calcium pills. But I've been taking the calcium pills for a year, and I still have the osteoporosis. So my question is this. As a 55-year-old menopausal woman, what can I do to help safeguard my health other than what I've been doing with the exercise? I do aerobics, I do yoga, I lift weights, I drink a lot of water, I tend to eat a lot of proteins and vegetables and fruits. So, Dr. Hoffman, I was hoping that maybe you could help me. Thank you.
1: Okay, well, you're absolutely on the right track. And, you know, before you announced that you were taking estrogen replacement, I was going to suggest you take estrogen because you're relatively young. And you possibly have had a few years of menopause, but by taking hormone replacement therapy, you can actually slow the progression of your bone loss. You can't necessarily build a lot of bone with estrogen, but at the very least, you put the brakes on the bone loss. And yes, the calcium is important, and yes, you should also make sure you have adequate vitamin D and cofactors. Magnesium plays a role. Boron may play a role. All these things kind of work together. You can take a supplement that delivers all the precursors to bone to support your bone health. Depending on the severity of your osteoporosis, I mean, if it's not very severe, you can just hang in there and keep doing the right thing. The weight-bearing exercise, I think, is going to be helpful. The adequate protein is helpful. You might also consider strontium. And I think strontium has some definite benefits when it comes to bone building. You will actually not just slow bone loss, but you can actually build up bone strength with a strontium. Strontium citrate comes available as a supplement over the counter, and it's safe. The knock on that is that on bone density tests, it will artificially exaggerate your increases in bone density. And that's true because strontium is denser than calcium and it will show up brighter on a bone density test. But there actually is evidence that that's not merely an artifact of taking it, that it will actually reduce your risk of hip fracture and spinal fracture, according to the studies that have been done on strontium. So I don't know how severe your osteoporosis is. You may have just crossed the threshold, and then you may not need it. If you have profound bone loss, that might be useful. And then, of course, there's the medications. I'm not keen on the medications. I think they're sometimes used, before people undertake the right lifestyle measures and the use of natural hormone replacement, as you have. But in a pinch, they're available. And during your career with osteoporosis, because you're a young woman, they may develop safer and more effective medications if you should proceed to significant bone loss in your 60s or 70s or 80s. So hang in there, keep an eye on things, and you're on the right track. This item, folks, if your quest for longevity feels overwhelming, well, there's some good news. It's one of my favorite supplements. I discovered it a couple of years ago, Mitopure from Timeline. They now come in convenient gummies, which I found helpful because when I was traveling, I just took a bag of the gummies with me, and they enabled me to take Mitopure on the road. Normally, I take the powder, I add it to my shake. That's available, too, if you like. 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Mitopure is a clinically validated solution backed by over 15 years of impressive research. 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So recently, there has been a push to eliminate fluoridation, and this has been a long time coming. I even remember as a kid, people were upset about fluoridation because it was on a kind of freedom of choice issue. It was like, why is the government putting some stuff in our drinking water that purports to support our health? We should have the right to choose. But recently, it's come to light that there may be a relationship between high levels of fluoridation and lower levels of kids' IQ. And that has prompted RFK Jr. to push back on compulsory fluoridation. And some municipalities and states are now removing the requirement that water be fluoridated. But there's a study that just came out that appears to exonerate fluoridation. And my organization, the Alliance for Natural Health, has produced a careful rebuttal to this fluoridation study that says, nothing to see here, folks. There's no problem with fluoridation. The headline, flawed fluoridation study fails to debunk Kennedy IQ reduction claim. And it's not just RFK Jr. who makes that claim. This is actually from a study that suggests that high levels of fluoridation, why should there be high levels of fluoridation? Well, there's so many ways that kids get fluoride. You can ask for fluoride treatments for your kid at the dentist. They push those because, you know, frankly, they believe in it, number one. And it is an elective treatment, so, you know, it's a step up on your dental bill. It's elective upcharge when you get your kids to get more fluoride. Also, kids use fluoridated toothpaste, and fluoridated toothpaste is something that kids don't know how to use. I mean, I don't swallow a lot of toothpaste. I use unfluoridated toothpaste. But I don't swallow my toothpaste. Kids like the flavor of toothpaste, particularly kids' toothpaste tastes like sugar, like candy. So the kids swallow the toothpaste. So they're getting more fluoride after the treatment at the pediatric dentist. And then they're drinking the water, which is fluoridated. So this is a lot of fluoride exposure to the developing brain. So this new study claims that exposure to community water fluoridation is not associated with lower IQ in adolescence or reduced cognitive function later in life. The problem with the study is that it looks at the fluoridation in water and county by county. I think it was done in Wisconsin. And it says that there is no correlation between fluoridation of water supplies and IQ reduction. But they never measured exposure. They never did urine or blood tests to measure fluoride levels. They just looked at county by county. There's the counties that don't have a lot of fluoridation, the counties that do have fluoridation, there's no difference in IQ. So that is not exactly a resounding rebuttal of the contention that high fluoride exposure reduces IQ, which actually published in responsible journals. And here's another problem, is that many participants in the study were born in the early 1940s, before widespread fluoridation standards, fluoride toothpaste, and modern dentistry exposed kids to more fluoride. So they say today's children are exposed to fluoride from multiple sources simultaneously, creating a total exposure profile that simply didn't exist in mid-20th century Wisconsin, where they got the data. So the evidence that supports an association between high fluoride exposure and lower IQ comes from a 2024 review by the National Toxicology Program, which found moderate evidence linking fluoride exposure to lower IQ in children, and a 2025 meta-analysis in JAMA Pediatrics, a very respectable mainstream journal, that reported similar concerns. So, you know, I think people often characterize RFK Jr. as just a wackadoodle guy with eccentric beliefs, but, you know, there's actually good science to support the notion that fluoride is just not that great for you, and that it is, and I know this is controversial. I mean, dentists, I seldom get as much blowback from stuff I talk about than with dentists who are big advocates of fluoride. They believe that fluoride is the savior in terms of dental caries, but there are other factors that have resulted in a reduction in dental caries in children, better dental hygiene among them, and we now know that kids are less susceptible to cavities. And is it all about fluoridation? Is fluoride the end-all and be-all for reduction in cavities, or are other factors at play? It's not clear, but I think we should be cautious. We should take a precautionary principle when it comes to a potentially toxic chemical that we're giving to our kids. 877-726-8255, our number, and this is Intelligent Medicine.

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14: 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All right, let's talk a little bit about fructose. Fructose is something that is present in fruit, but when it comes to fruit, there is a fairly minimal contribution of fructose to the human diet. Fructose is present at levels of 1 to 10% in fruits. Depends on the sweetness of the fruit, but it's fruit sugar. And it's not that impactful on human health, the risk of obesity and diabetes. But we've introduced an artificial form of fructose, high fructose corn syrup, which is used as a sweetener in many foods and even in salad dressings. It finds its way into many Trojan horse products, but in particular soft drinks are now sweetened not with sucrose, old-fashioned table sugar, but with fructose. And fructose is kind of interesting, and there's some new findings about fructose that are disconcerting. First of all, you know, correlation isn't necessarily causation, but if you look at a curve of obesity and you look at the consumption of fructose, they're relatively closely aligned. So we started using high fructose corn syrup in soft drinks and in foods, and consumption soared starting in the 1960s, and so too did obesity in this country. Many factors may be involved, but that's one of the key factors. So here's an interesting thing about fructose. Unlike glucose, which triggers brain regions to signal fullness, fructose fails to lower and can even increase brain activity in areas regulating hunger and reward. And this can result in diminished satiety hormones and a persistent desire to eat. So research shows that ingestion of fructose leads to smaller increases in circulating satiety hormones like insulin and GLP-1. You've heard of GLP-1, where the drugs are, you know, they're so popular these days, Ozempic, etc. GLP-1 suppresses appetite, but when you take in glucose, you generate GLP-1 and you generate insulin. But fructose leads to smaller increases in these satiety hormones compared to glucose. Now, they've done brain studies, functional MRIs that show parts of the brain lighting up. And they found that fructose consumption fails to suppress blood flow to the hypothalamus, which is the brain's appetite control center. Instead, it increases activity, lighting up parts of the brain regions tied to reward processing and food cravings. So it will indeed increase cravings. And there's also something called leptin. And leptin normally signals your brain that you're full, but diets high in fructose have been linked to leptin resistance. It's kind of like insulin resistance, where the leptin doesn't work. And so the leptin that normally signals your brain that you're full, well, if you're resistant to it, it can hinder your ability to feel satisfied after a meal. And there's an interesting thing about fructose is, if you know anything about bears in Canada or Alaska, where there are a lot of bears, there's berry season. And in the fall, bears go nuts on berries. They consume pounds and pounds of berries, and they put on a lot of weight. But that's to the good, because bears have to hibernate, and they need to build up fat stores because they don't eat during those cold winter months where they hole up in burrows. And so there's a lot of fructose that they consume. I mean, when you sit down and eat berries, I mean, first of all, it costs you an arm and a leg. You don't eat pounds and pounds of berries. But bears do. In addition to delivering a lot of fructose, it raises uric acid. Well, uric acid is a signal to hold on to fat. So they found that ingestion of fructose versus glucose also led to greater hunger and desire for food and a greater willingness in experiments to give up long-term monetary rewards to obtain immediate high caloric foods. So immediate gratification. So instead of, here's money, or you can have this sweet dessert. People, you know, who had a lot of fructose went for immediate gratification. These findings suggest that ingestion of fructose relative to glucose activates brain regions involved in attention and reward processing and, underlined, may promote feeding behavior, as in those bears in the fall. So beware of foods containing high fructose corn syrup. And a big article also in Scientific American related to this, are ultra-processed foods addictive? And indeed, ultra-processed foods in experiments have been shown to be addictive. And this is something that I think we really need to take into account, because our environment encourages an addictive substance. So we may need to start thinking about these things the way we think about other addictive drugs. 877-726-8255 is our number if you want to get in on the action with a question. You can shop curated, vetted supplements in my Fullscript dispensary. We've got a sale on the 18th through the 20th, DeerHoffmanStore.com. 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And have yourself a safe and healthy weekend. I'm Dr. Ronald Hoffman.

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1: And she said, you know, I really don't want to spend any money on it. It's an older car now, and I'm just going to ride it into the ground. And I said, that's okay. You can do that. But understand, when the timing belt breaks, it's instantaneous, and you're on the side of the highway or the side of the road.

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1: The engine will rev before it engages. It does not happen on an uphill. It's only at low speed, downhill, or maybe on a level.
2: I'm going to think, the first place I'm going to go is it low on fluid?
0: 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Since 1991, this is where car owners the world over turn to for their definitive opinion on automotive repair. If your mechanic's giving you a busy signal, pick up the phone and call in. The garage doors are open.
2: But I am here to take your calls at 855-560-9900.
0: And now, here's Ronnie.
2: Memorial Day is almost here.
3: Yep.
2: It's, a week away now? And if the experts are right, and at the risk of repeating myself, because I think we talked about this 2 weeks ago, this is going to be one of the busiest travel weekends we've seen in a long time. AAA says roughly 45 million Americans are going to travel over this Memorial Day weekend, and there's going to be about 39 million of them doing it by car. So that means the highways are going to be packed with traffic. There's going to be longer travel times, hotter weather. And the one thing most people aren't thinking about, if your car breaks down, roadside is going to take a while to get to you. It's not going to be instantaneous. And if judging by how long it takes them to get to you when there is no traffic and no high travel weekend kind of a thing, I can only imagine what Memorial Day is going to be. So I want to go back over. We talked about this 2 weeks ago about, and it's bigger than gas prices. I want to talk about fuel waste. And I know we touched on this, but I want to do it again. You know, everybody complains about the price of gas, right? And we all do. But listen, I'm kind of the school of thought, I'm just happy I can get it. So I want you to think of this from a different angle, because I want you to think about, are you wasting gas? And that's really the crux of this, okay? Are you wasting gas? Is the vehicle maintained properly? And places like Memorial Day travel is where this starts to show up. Little Harry came into the shop this week. Little Harry, we call him. He's a great young man. Drives a 21 Camaro SS. Big car, big car, right? 6.2 liter. And Harry was due for some service. Well, General Motors Chevrolet calls for spark plugs at the 60,000 mile mark. The car's got 47,000 miles on it. Harry is very proactive on maintenance, and I encourage that, especially in a vehicle like that, because it runs real hot. And it just does. I mean, by definition of what it is, Harry says out through the hood vent, he can see the heat rising on a semi-warm day. He says on a hot day, you don't even want to know. So, everything takes a beating. And Harry decided that we were going to do spark plugs early. And I don't disagree. Let's do them early. Let's get it over with. But we started with the fuel system cleaning, because Harry's also got a little bit of a fuel economy problem. I think Harry's got a right foot problem, but all right, I'll play the game. So we did a fuel system cleaning. Now, the neat thing about fuel system cleaning is this is something you can do. I don't think Harry could do it because his car's a little more complicated, and Harry wanted my eye on it, and I get that. But if you really want to do your own fuel system cleaning, you can do it. 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Harry wanted me to do it because Harry didn't want to do the spark plugs, which is what I think it was really after. So we did both. We did a fuel system cleaning, and then we did spark plugs afterwards. The spark plugs that came out of this car at 47,000 miles were smoked. There's no other way to say it. They were fuel fouled and carboned up and choked up. And Harry's not a local driver. Harry, works 20, 25 minutes away from home, so the car gets a good ride every day. But yet, and since we did the fuel system cleaning and since we did plugs, the car runs better. And Harry's talking about he's getting an extra 2 miles per gallon. So it sort of pays for itself, because every year you guys ask me, Ron, how do I save money on fuel? It's there's no magic answer. All right. There's no gadget. There's no miracle additive. There's no trick. It's most fuel savings comes from basic maintenance and just simple habits. Now, it doesn't necessarily have to be something related to the engine. Okay, it could be tire pressure, and you guys know this, right? You've been driving any length of time. How many vehicles I see every week, 3, 4, 5 pounds low on tire pressure? We wait till the light comes on before we check tire pressure. See, that's wrong. If you look in the owner's manual talks about, you're supposed to check tire pressure once a month, every 30 days. But, listen, nobody checks tire pressure, nobody reads the owner's manual, so I understand why, you don't see that. Because you've got to realize, underinflated tires create heat. Heat damages tires. Heat leads to blowouts, especially during summer driving. And you're the guy on the side of the road on Memorial Day that's backing everybody up before they get to the bridge, before they get to the shore. So low tire pressure becomes wasted fuel, shortened tire life, and traffic jams. Well, because you guys didn't check your tires before you went on vacation, or you haven't been, because maybe you don't know how. Maybe you don't own a gauge. Maybe you don't know where the air pressure pump is. I mean, there's 100 reasons, but whatever it is, it all comes back to basic maintenance. Air filters. So I'll tell you an air filter story. My plow truck, my 22 Chevy Silverado. See, I'm guilty of it too. And in my mind, I'm like, well, it's new. It's my new truck. It's just coming up on 4 years old. And it's only got 11,000 miles on it. And we were having this, Danny and I were having coffee the past 2 weeks, about 2 weeks ago in the shop, 3 weeks ago in the shop. We were talking about it. And I said, yeah, look at the plow truck. I've never really done any maintenance to it. And he said, well, did you ever think about salt in the air? And I, yeah, you know, it had been on my mind, like salt and the environment, because the truck is always out in really bad weather. So we pulled the air filter out. There was all little crystals of salt and grit and crud on the filter. Put an air filter in it. Put a cabin filter in it. The cabin filter actually was pretty disgusting. So, you know, maintenance, it's not necessarily by mileage. It's by time, because a dirty air filter will restrict airflow. And modern computers compensate, but when the engine struggles to breathe, efficiency suffers. Efficiency suffers. What's next? Fuel economy. So you're wasting fuel and you don't know it. You know, you've got to think about Memorial Day travel, right? What's going to happen? What are you going to do? You're going to load the truck up, or the trunk up with stuff. You're going to load the car up with people. You're going to have a roof rack. You're going to be highway speed. The AC is going to be on. All right. Parts of the Northeast are slated to hit into the 90s next week. And, you know, you've got the vehicle working harder than normal. You know, a bad air filter, dirty fuel injectors, spark plugs are approaching the end of their life cycle, maybe. And all of a sudden you're wasting fuel. Right? You know, over time, injectors get dirty. Carbon builds up. Spray patterns get distorted. You ever take a look at, do you understand that a fuel injector has to have that perfect shower spray, that spray of fuel? It's kind of like the shower in your bathroom, right? Hey, how come my shower doesn't, you know, it doesn't work as good as it did when I first installed it 3 years ago? Because the crud in the water, the calcium, builds up over time and it affects the spray, just like carbon buildup does on fuel injectors, and it affects the spray pattern. And when spray pattern changes, you don't get as clean in the shower as you possibly could. Fuel economy drops if it's the car. Throttle response changes. And, you know, all of a sudden, it's not magic in a

bottle its maintenance. You do that fuel system cleaning, like I said, Advanced Auto Parts, CRC GDI kit. I think it's 05718, if I want to take a guess at the part number, but there's only one of them, and it's got all four components in it. It's got a fuel rail cleaner, it's got throttle body cleaner, it's got mass airflow sensor cleaner, and it's got a tank additive in it. So, you know, then you got to talk about driving habits. Listen, you got to watch, right? I mean, holiday weekend, and I moan when I say Memorial Day is not.

Memorial Day is a solemn observance, but that's a different conversation. But you got to think about driving habits. You want to burn a lot of gas? Put your foot to the floor. You know, hard acceleration. Drive like a, you know, speed up, slow down. I never understood those people. Is that only a New Jersey thing, or do you guys all have that in your states too, where you're in the fast lane because you're trying to pass the truck and the slow poke and the, you know, whatever it is, the Volkswagen, and somebody's in the fast lane and the truck that you're trying to get around is now speeding up and passing the car that's in the fast lane because it's going faster than the car in the fast lane because the car in the fast lane is doing 40 miles an hour on a interstate highway that's 65-70. So driving habits count, okay? You know, you've got to think about, you know, speed and load and how things get affected by that. And that comes back to fuel economy. And then we got to talk about weight, right? You know, there's a rule of thumb that for every additional 10 pounds, it affects fuel economy so many percentage points. And if you've got a lot of extra stuff in the trunk, if you've got junk in the trunk, you know, over time, And that's the game of numbers, right? Because we could sit down and go back over it, but, you know, you start wasting a half a gallon of extra fuel over how many miles in the course of a year at an extra, where are we now, an extra dollar a gallon, an extra dollar and a half a gallon? What has fuel gone up? All of a sudden, it's all getting expensive. You know, when fuel economy starts dropping, people right away say, oh, what's the magic pill? Oh, the gas station's cheating me. You know, gee whiz, gas is just getting too expensive, and it's probably the vehicle is overdue for attention. You know, cars whisper, then they scream. They wait. They don't necessarily turn on check engine lights when they're due for maintenance, or when they're right on the fuzzy edge of being due for maintenance. You know, Memorial Day travel is going to be crazy. It's going to be busy. So, you know, if you're stuck on the side of the road with everybody else traveling, you've got to be aware that it may take a while to get help. So you really want to think about, you know, what do you need to do now before it becomes a bigger issue? Hey, let me pull over and take a pause. When I come back, I've got a couple other comments and ideas before we, you know, go further with this hour. And, you know, we'll talk about it. I've got some comments about just general maintenance outside the realm of just Memorial Day, because I want you guys to take better care of your cars. I'm Ron Ananey in the Car Doctor, 855-560-9900. I'll be back right after this.

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0: 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More right after this on WISM.
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9: LaCrosse's official forecast.
10: Sunshine mixed with clouds at times this afternoon, with daytime highs approaching 83. Winds out of the northwest around 5 miles an hour. Slight chance for showers tonight. Lows dip down to about 55. Mainly cloudy skies expected. Chance for storms tomorrow. Daytime highs approaching 80. Cloudy skies expected. Currently 79.
0: Years ago, engines were slower turning, and they were generally less stressed. Big V8s, they didn't have to work as hard. They just kind of lumbered along. They were sort of like big elephants. Well, now today's engines are just these small little animals. They work harder. Turbochargers, very tight engine compartments, tight lack of airflow, right? Higher underhood temperatures. Cooling fans are running all the time. Higher operating pressures. These engines today work hard. And, you know, we've got to think about maintenance. And one of the most overlooked maintenance items today, in my opinion, has to be coolant service. People think coolant lasts forever because the car isn't overheating. Oh, there's nothing wrong with the car. It's not overheating. Well, yeah, but, you know, manufacturers recommend coolant service, depending upon the car and the manufacturer, based on time and mileage. And, you know, my argument here is just like every other maintenance item. If you want to do it a tad early, no problem. If it's a five-year coolant and you want to do it at 4 years, I'm all for that. Because if enough is good, more is better, and too much is just enough. And we're going to put that on the back of a T-shirt. I swear we are. You know, coolant does a lot, all right? It cools the engine, right. It transfers heat. Did you know coolant lubricates the water pump? And it does. You'll find vehicles that get their cooling system serviced on a regular basis and maybe towards the early side. You know, it's not common when they do a water pump because the lubricant is built into the coolant, the additive package. Coolant also prevents corrosion. It protects all the aluminum components, of which there's so much aluminum in the vehicles of today. But coolant wears out chemically over time. And once it degrades, once it wears out, once that additive package has left it, You know, this is no different than my conversation with you about motor oil, how all motor oil starts with a base stock, right? Mom made chicken soup, and mom's chicken soup had carrots and celery and chicken noodles and chicken and everything else. And you know, sometimes you got the bowl that was just the broth because all the additives were, or I'm sorry, all of mom's extra ingredients were gone. Well, same thing with coolant. When it's just base stock chicken broth, when it's just base stock coolant, that's when all the bad things start to happen to components and to water pumps and to the engine block. And you won't necessarily know, right? You won't know until something breaks. Why is that? Well, cars whisper, then they scream. Cars just keep traveling along. So maybe I can stretch my coolant to 6 years, even though it says 5, and maybe I can get 7. And you know, it hasn't overheated yet, and I haven't seen any leaks. And then somewhere around year 8, you want to start to service the 5-year coolant. Gee, do you see a problem with this? You know, once coolant degrades, radiators begin to clog, the heater cores get plugged up. Oh, and they're so much fun. The last thing in the world you ever want to do is take the dashboard out on a modern vehicle. It's especially if it's a little older with all the plastic and all the screws and the clips. So think about doing coolant service. If you can before Memorial Day, at least get it done this summer. If you're 4 or 5 years old and it's 5-year coolant, and most of you are, a lot of you are, I'm sure, it's a good thing. You get in the stop-and-go traffic, the AC's on. You know, summer driving isn't just sunshine, right? It's thunderstorms. It's construction road spray. It's all that dust. It's that. What is that noisy machine at the construction sites that you're stuck in traffic on the side of the road? That kathwackada, kathwackada, kathwackada machine, and the ground shakes every time it. You know, the pile driver thing, and dust and dirt and rock chips and, you know, summer's bugs and road grime and you know, real quick downpours when you least expect it, and that brings me to my second comment here, my third comment. How are your wiper blades? Memorial Day's coming, right? You know, is it time to put wiper blades on it? We do an awful lot of wiper blades, and not so much with the regulars because the regular customers know that we're looking at wiper blades all the time, but I bet you 8 out of 10 new customers coming in, the wiper blades are just folded over. So this is something you can see for yourself. 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But you got to clean the windshield, and that's really important, you know, to get good life out of a wiper blade, because otherwise you're putting fresh rubber against dirt and grit and crud, and you know. So clean the windshield. It's important. Last, all right, I want you to think about what you want to carry in the car for Memorial Day. Bottled water, a flashlight. Make sure the phone charger is there. Jumper cables are nice, or a jump pack. I don't know if a tire inflator is going to help you, but it'll make you feel better. At least you have it for when you're home and you want to check tire pressure. A first aid kit, some road flare snacks. You know what? Memorial Day is going to be busy. 39 million of you are going to be out on the road. So let's make it a good one. Let's make it a safe one, and let's not get stuck in traffic. Let's be ready, because as I always say, right, the best defense is a good offense. Be ready for it. Go after it. Be safe. I'm Ron Ananian, the Car Doctor. Car advice done right. I'll return right after this. Don't go away.

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10: Everyone has a community to lean on. A neighborhood, school, kids' teams, where you worship, work out, or any other place or group where you choose to belong. Communities can provide support when you need it, and even when you don't know you do. Like when it comes to preventing underage drinking and other substance use. You've talked with your kids and shared clear expectations, but you're not with them every minute. Your community members, friends and relatives, teachers and coaches, faith leaders, and other important adults in your kids' lives can be your eyes, ears, and a supportive influence when you're not around, reinforcing your messages with your kids and alerting you to warning signs of underage drinking or other substance use. So talk with your kids about these issues and involve the members of your community to help keep your kids safe. Because when you talk, they hear you.

0: not sure where to start or how to start this next conversation. It's been in my head for a while. And, you know, it's really about when you go into a repair shop and, you know, they solve your computer problem, right? Your check engine light's on, and maybe it's a communication fault. Maybe it's a connector issue that was dirty and exposed to the elements. And, you know, it was, you know, 2 hours of diagnostics, $400. And this, what's this $5.15 supply charge for the shop? What's that all about? And I said, how would I explain that to somebody? And I said, you know what? I'm going to reach out to the guys that do half my supplies and all my chemicals in the shop, CRC. I'm here with Benjamin Sisolisky from CRC. And Ben's going to talk to us about some of the chemicals we use to repair cars and what they do and talk about their importance. Ben, welcome to the Car Doctor, sir. Thanks for coming by.
1: Thank you for having me on.
0: You know, it's a hard row, right? You can't, like, I'll use the electronics cleaner. And, you know, a little shot here, a little shot there. We'll clean up this connector. We'll clean up that connector. Obviously, you can't charge for a whole can. And, you know, what is it, a nickel a shot? I mean, how do you, right? So, but the importance of something like, you know, using QD electronics cleaner versus, I know some shops, and I'm going to hate to say this, some shops are using Brake Clean to clean delicate electronic parts. What's wrong with that picture, Ben?
1: Well, I mean, there's definitely times where, you know, people are doing that and they get away with it, but there are also times where they end up melting a connector. So that's, you know, what brings up the importance of using a specialized contact cleaner, because it's going to be plastic safe and you're not going to damage the connector or the terminals inside that connector.
0: You know, QD electronics cleaner from CRC has a quick dry feature, right? And I noticed that it's kind of fun to watch it evaporate. You know, there's a lot of value to that, right? It's not just drying it out, but it's also helping the connector, no?
1: Absolutely, yeah. It dries so quickly that it doesn't have a chance to stay around and cause any damage on the plastic components or the rubber components. And it helps to also leave a residue-free surface, which is important when you want to have a good connection between the contacts.
0: There's also... you know, like if you find oil or dirt, you know, sometimes you're working on a piece of farm equipment, an older pickup mm-hmm. truck. You know, I mean, the environment that vehicles operate in is crazy, right? You know, I always say to myself, you know, we're tucked away inside the house in the middle of that winter or fall storm. The vehicles that are out there on the road, they have to drive through all this. So you come across a connector with oil or dirt or corrosion. You know, and there's these little tiny pins. Was it law that when they decided to clean up the air, we would make cars with computers with little tiny pins in those connectors? You know, it's we've got to be careful how we clean that, right? But then how do you know you've gotten all the dirt and contaminant out so you've got no electrical resistance inside the connector?
1: So a lot of times the product itself will have a mechanical cleaning action because of how it propels out of the can, and there's also a straw that you can use, which will help to pinpoint the spray. But aside from that, sometimes you might need to grab like a toothbrush or maybe a Q-tip or a toothpick or a lint-free rag. And most often you're able to see that you've cleaned out the connector. And sometimes you may even have to blow it out with air afterwards to remove some of that contaminants that were in there.
0: So there's a delicacy, I think is a good word, right? We're dealing with electronic, you know, when you think about it, we're dealing with computer electronic circuits and pins for a computer on an automobile. This incredibly complicated, you know, moving at 75, 80 miles an hour down the highway, oil pumping, gas flowing, wind in their hair, automobile. And, you know, there's obviously a concern. You know, is there an issue where... Can I use too much cleaner, not enough cleaner? Is it, can I overdo it or just follow the directions on the can is the best way to go about it? Because you guys have great cautionary warnings where applicable. I've noticed that about your product all the time I'm using it.
1: Yeah, there's definitely circumstances where somebody could, you know, overuse too much of a cleaner. For example, if they were spraying into an enclosed cavity and you know, unload half a can in there, which is completely unnecessary, it wouldn't have a chance to dry sometimes. You might have so much liquid inside that cavity that it'll stay wet And you have to be careful with some of these cleaners because, for example, this one, QD, is flammable. So normally that's not a concern because it dries off and doesn't leave any flammable aspects behind. But, yeah, you could use too much of it, I would say. It's not necessary to do that.
0: I like the 1 second on, 1 second off rule. Shit.
1: Yeah.
0: One, two, shit. One, two, one, two. And then I don't overload the connector. Now, some parts, like oxygen sensors, are really sensitive to contamination. If you get grease or oil on the connector, you know, how do you clean it off? And I learned this a good couple of years ago. General Motors had a problem with some of their Chevy Traverses where the O2 sensor connector for the front bank was right next to a power steering line, and the power steering line would leak. There was a bulletin for this, and it dripped power steering fluid where else? Right into the O2 sensor connector. So now it contaminated that connector, and eventually by capillary action, there were problems where that power steering fluid worked its way up to the PCM, which was a good 3 feet away. And, you know, that's got to be a concern, too. Oil in a connector means that it might migrate somewhere else, so it's really important to get it out. But then how are we going to get it out if it's such a sensitive connection, such a sensitive component?
1: Yeah, so for instances like that, you can definitely, you know, take apart, well, undo the connection. And sometimes you might need to take apart the connector, but usually you're able to just, you know, spray the product in there. And then it will displace that oil that's in there, and then it'll help dry it. And that way, it'll be residue-free, so it won't short between the different terminals that are in there. Because a lot of times you have, you know, 6, 8 terminals in the same connector that you don't want to touch each other.
0: If I'm using, and I've cleaned up my connector, and I've got a 4-pin connector of whatever, and it's got a WeatherPak seal, right? It's got that rubber band look to it, right? So when you push it together, it's environmentally sealed. Can I pack that connector with dielectric grease without concern, or do I have to be aware of what sort of sensor I'm working on before I just randomly do that?
1: Absolutely. You can always use dielectric grease. I always say use it sparingly because there are instances where people have used too much of it and it has insulated the connection. But normally on like a 4-pin connector, the male and female terminals are going to have tension between the terminals so that when you plug them together, they'll basically scrape off enough grease that they can make contact, but they'll be surrounded by the grease after that.
0: Right, they're tensile contact. Is it tensile? Mm-hmm. T-E-N-S-I-L-E, I think the word was. I learned that years ago at GM computer class when we originally started using paper clips to measure the grip strength of the computer connector, and then it evolved on from there. So it's a concern. So all these chemicals we're talking about, they've got to come from somewhere, right? And herein, you know, is probably and definitely the root of the, this is why you might have a shop supply charge on your vehicle, because you can't fix cars without products like this, right? It becomes a difficult conversation. So instead of having to replace an oxygen sensor for $100, $200, $300, it's clean the connector and you're fine.
1: Yeah, it's definitely helpful to be able to service parts like this instead of replacing them.
0: You know, Ben, we're going to pull over and take a pause. When we come back, I want to talk about intermittent connections and, you know, how does CRC help us handle that and some of the things that you have to help increase connectivity, so to speak. So if you can just sit tight and sit with us during the pause, I'm Ron Ananey and the Car Doctor. We'll both return right after this.

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1: So when we pulled away, we were talking about electrical connections, and we're here this hour with Ben Sisielski from CRC Chemicals. If you're in the automotive business longer than last week, you know, CRC is the flagship, right? They've been around forever, and they're always innovating and creating and doing the right thing and helping us shops and helping the DIYers, helping you people that work on your own cars with chemicals and new innovative ideas. We're here talking about intermittent connections right now. Ben, I've got a computer module. Maybe I suspect that, you know, I've got a bad connection, or I'm playing with the harness, tweaking the harness a little bit. I might have a vibration issue, rough roads, that kind of thing. And, you know, every once in a while, I'll see the computer drop out and no longer communicate with the rest of the car. Is there a way to, you know, I could go through and consistently refresh connections? And maybe it's not a module. Maybe it's just a connection. What does CRC have in the, you know, technical closet there to help us?
10: Yeah, so in an instance like that, you're going to want to remove the connector and take a good look inside, see if you find any corrosion or any grease or oil in there, and then at that point, clean it out as best as possible. And then you can see, you know, if your residue has been removed at that point.
1: Is it possible I'm going to take the connector apart and not see anything, but yet I've got a problem because it's such a, I don't want to say microscopic, but it's such a, you know, a minimal level that it's, because it's a computer connection, right? And they're affected by the least little bump in the road.
10: Yeah, sometimes it's definitely hard to see inside those connectors. It's still never going to hurt to spray a cleaner in there and then make sure, you know, you dry it adequately before reconnecting it.
1: Right. And then the 1 second rule. CRC, and I only learned of this recently, CRC makes a connector, I think the word is a connection or connector enhancer. It's something you would apply to the pins after you clean it, and it helps improve the connectivity. Am I saying that right?
10: Yeah. You could definitely follow up the cleaner with a product that we make called 2-26. It's a multi-purpose lubricant and corrosion inhibitor. It is plastic safe. It will help if there's any remaining corrosion on the pins. And it'll also provide protection for grease, for moisture going down the line after you apply a light coating of that on there.
1: Right, and it works okay if I, you know, if I clean it, if I clean my connector, then I hit it with 2-26, and then if I want to put a fine little smear, technical word smear, right? I want to put a little smear on the connector of dielectric grease. I can put it all together, and there's nothing there that's gonna you know, be a problem for me, and I've created a nice, tight, clean, weatherproof, weather-packed seal, right?
10: Yeah, correct. Okay. Yeah.
1: I want to switch and go over a little bit towards cleaning and preventing corrosion in the first place, specifically battery terminals, right? We all see it. We lift the hood. I see it. Cars come in for service. You know, they'll come in from another shop, and we're in for the first time, and I see battery terminals that aren't clean, battery terminals that aren't protected. You know, what's the formal approved way, and this is probably where a lot of shop supplies get used up in cleaning that battery. What's the best way to clean that battery up and keep it clean?
10: Yeah, so the best way would be to use a specific product, a battery cleaner, which sprays out onto the battery. It actually sprays out yellow, and then where it hits the acid, it'll turn pink, which is a good indicator. Sometimes people don't realize their battery's leaking or that they have acid on there, but it will sit on the surface and dwell and help to eat away at that corrosion. You can brush it also and then rinse it off, and that'll help clean the corrosion off.
1: You know, and then, of course, you know, we're if we're using a brush, safety gloves, safety glasses, you know, the usual precautions. And then CRC also makes a terminal coating, a protectant that might slow down the process, prevents it from repeating, right?
10: Yes, after you make your connection and your battery is attached and the terminals are tight, then you can apply a battery terminal protector, which will leave a red film on there. And the good thing about that is, you know, when you open your hood 6 months to a year down the road, you can check to make sure you still see that red color. And if not, you can always apply a little bit more on there.
1: Right, right. Ben, it's been great having you today. If the listeners want more information, because I'm guessing, you know, we've only talked about 3 or 4 specific chemicals available from CRC. And, you know, I can't imagine how big the catalog is because there's hundreds. What's the website if they want to go and browse and look and see other things that CRC has to help us, you know, work on our vehicles?
10: Sure. Our website is crcindustries.com, and there's a lot of information that can be found on there.
1: Yeah. Oh, it's kind of like a fun read on a Saturday afternoon. So I can tell you it's what I do when I'm not on air. So, Ben, thanks for joining us today, and we hope to have you back again real soon. You have a great rest of the weekend.
10: Thank you. You too.
1: You're very welcome. I'm Ron Ananey and the Car Doctor. We're back right after this. Get

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11: Well, that was a fast hour, and thanks for sticking with me. And I hope you got something out of today. You know, we talked a lot in the beginning about maintenance and self-care of your automobile, and I'm trying to stress that more and more. 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And I'm trying to be more aware of what you're looking for, because this is your radio show. I just get to do it. So if you've got comments, questions, and you don't see something on social media you want, drop me a line, ron@cardoctorshow.com, or by all means, comment on those posts that you see up on Instagram and Facebook, all right? Because we want to hear from you. We want to know what's on your mind. What are you looking for us to explain to you, show you, and so on. I want to thank Ben Sisoliski from CRC once again, taking the time to go through such a small list of the chemicals that CRC has. I couldn't run the shop without their products, because they're just so essential to us on a day-to-day basis. And, I learned about 2-26 only recently, their connectivity enhancer. And when you're working on computer cars, that really becomes a vital, vital component. It's a necessary part of the job without any doubt. So I was thrilled to be able to share that with you guys today as well. Keep in mind that the podcast numbers are growing. We appreciate that for you, for our podcast listeners. You will find that up on iHeart and all the other major platforms. Again, 5 p.m. Eastern time is when it gets posted. If you're looking for Car Doctor merchandise, get out to the Car Doctor store via our website, cardoctorshow.com. I'm Ron Ananey and the Car Doctor. Till the next time, good mechanics aren't expensive. They're priceless. See ya.

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5: You know, one of the things I love about social media, and we've been doing a lot of it lately. Welcome aboard, by the way. Thanks for coming today, being with us this weekend. One of the things I love about social media is sometimes the best show topics come from the comments section. You know, I put up a short Instagram post this week, at Ron Anani, and you'll find it, talking about engine oil. Not brands, not hype, you know, not my cousin's mechanic says this, but simply talking about, you know, using the oil the manufacturer specifies for the vehicle from the manufacturer, correct viscosity, correct specification, correct certification, pretty basic stuff, right? And boy, you guys started asking some really great questions. And the big one that someone asked, and a couple of you asked this, I noticed, is, hey, Ron, how often should I really change my oil? Boy, you guys just want to draw me into this argument every time. And I said, you know, I can't really answer it. It's hard to answer in the context of Instagram or Facebook or Car Doctor page. So I said, you know what? I'm going to turn it into an open for the show. And here I am doing it. It is the million-dollar question because depending on who you ask, the answer ranges anywhere from the old school 3,000 miles, which I don't agree with, to whenever the dashboard light comes on and it starts yelling at you, which I've heard it across the board. I'm going to tell you how I do it and how I look at it. And this is, you know, this is a lot of decades of doing this, being in this business and fixing cars both professionally and as a hobby. Because, you know, the answer, like most things in automotive repair, is it depends. So here's how I look at it. First thing you have to understand, oil today is better than it has ever been. Modern synthetic oils are phenomenal compared to what we used 30 or 40 years ago. The additives are better. The resistance to heat is better. Oxidation control is better. Sludge resistance is better. Engines are machined more precisely, and fuel control systems are way more accurate than they've ever been. Everything about the system is improved. But here's the catch nobody talks about. Vehicles today are also harder on oil than ever before. Think about what a modern engine does. And if you've been driving 20 years, you can really sit back and look at this analysis. 20 years or longer. Turbochargers, direct injection, variable valve timing, cylinder deactivation, start-stop systems. I mean, I could spend 20 minutes talking about each one of these systems. Smaller displacement engines. The engines are getting smaller, and they're making huge horsepower. Huge horsepower out of a smaller engine. You're putting more stress on it, all right? You put a smaller horse in the box to pull the bigger wagon, and you feed it some vitamins. It'll do the job, but it's working harder. Higher operating temperatures are in this conversation. Longer warm-up times, tighter emission requirements. So oil, it just isn't lubrication anymore. Oil is hydraulic fluid. It's coolant. It helps cool the engine. Timing control, it's part of the timing control for the mechanical, for the chain tensioners. It's turbocharger protection. It's variable camshaft actuation fluid. All those things that you guys want for performance and pep and zip and fuel economy. Oil is doing 10 jobs at once. So, yeah, oil is better. But the demands placed on it are dramatically higher. That's why I tell people this all the time. The manufacturer's oil specification matters more today than the brand name on the bottle. And it does. It really does. That Dexos label, that European Volkswagen spec, that Chrysler MS rating, those aren't marketing gimmicks. Those specs mean the oil has passed tests for timing chain wear, sludge resistance, turbo protection, evaporation loss, deposit control, and compatibility with emission systems. Now we'll talk about drain intervals, putting all that on the table. You know what I generally recommend for a vehicle somebody plans on owning long-term? And this is where I have to start, because you just can't say to me, hey, Ron, what do you recommend for an oil drain interval? I don't know. How long are you planning on keeping the car? And that has to come into the conversation. So if you're planning on owning the vehicle long-term, if you're sitting there going, hey, I'm going to drive this car for the next 15 years, my oil change recommendation, 5 months, 5,000 miles. Don't care. Argue with me. Prove me wrong. Because that's my comfort zone. And people say, and you do, Ron, the manufacturer says 10,000 miles. Yeah, that's true. A lot of them do. And here's the part that you guys just don't seem to want to hear. Manufacturers design maintenance schedules around ownership models, emissions compliance, operating cost, and lease expectations. A lot of vehicles today are engineered around the idea that the first owner may only keep that car 3 years. And that's a very different mindset than the person that's trying to keep a Toyota Highlander until a quarter million miles, until you get to that 250,000 mile mark. It's different goals. So what are your goals? So when you ask me, Ron, when do you think we should change the oil? I'm going to ask you, what are your goals? What do you expect to get out of this vehicle? Now, I know there's going to be some internet trolls out there that say, well, Ron, I got 10,000 mile oil change intervals and I got that quarter million miles. Congratulations. You're the person. You're the one that got that. I have to speak to the masses. I have to speak to the majority of people that, in my opinion, we all drive such different lifestyles and where we're going. A lot of it is just the hustle and bustle of every day, you know, transportation to and from school, taking the kids to soccer games, going to work. I think there's less leisure driving now than ever before because we're all just hustling, trying to make a buck and survive. So not everybody drives the same. The person that gets in the car and drives 2 hours across state to commute to that big paying job is going to have a very different oil drain, oil change, oil contamination experience than the person that goes 3 minutes to the train station and the family beater. Different goals. If you lease vehicles, honestly, you can probably follow the oil life monitor. You'll be the person that drives that vehicle for 3 years, puts 30,000 miles on it, does three oil changes, and hands it back to the manufacturer and go, here's your car. Because cars are like kids, all right? They really are. When they're younger, when they're brand new, a seven-year-old can fall from the top of the stairs, get up, bounce up. Hey, here I am. I'm great. But when you're 35, yeah, not so much. When you're 40, when you're 50, bones creak, knees hurt. It's not such a quick recovery. And cars are the same way. So, you know, change the oil how you're going to drive and own the vehicle. But be aware, when you go out to buy that used vehicle, if it was coming off lease, well, now don't you kind of want to see what the oil change intervals were and what was the service records? Doesn't that become, right? But, you know, if you're leasing it, sure. You know, do it by the oil life monitor, because statistically, you'll hand that vehicle back way before the long-term wear shows up, because you won't have that vehicle at 70, 80, 90, 100,000 miles. But if you own that vehicle, man, if you're trying to drive this thing, like I said, for 15 years, boy, that changes the conversation completely. Because what I see in the shop isn't usually immediate engine failure from long drain intervals. What I see is cumulative wear. Timing chain stretched early, variable valve time solenoids sticking, turbo oil feed passages coking up, piston rings getting stuck, oil control rings sticking, cam phasers getting noisy, sludge accumulation in certain areas of valve covers and cylinder heads that just starve oil, PCV valve systems contaminated, oil consumption issues beginning at 90 or 100,000 miles instead of 180,000 miles. And here's the part you guys miss. A lot of those repairs don't look like oil problems. A customer comes in with a check.

up rattle. But when you take the engine apart, you can see the maintenance history written inside the engine. I remember we had a customer, Bob, drove an older Toyota pickup truck. He was an over-the-road trucker. When I got to work on this vehicle for the first time, it was around the 150,000-mile mark, and it needed a valve cover gasket. And at the time, it was probably every bit of 12 years old. I took that valve cover off. I swore I was looking at a brand-new engine. Here was a guy who changed the oil like clockwork every 5 months, every 5,000 miles, had a buck and a half on it, and that thing was clean as a whistle. I followed the life of that engine probably, well, actually, until he stopped driving. He finally stopped driving as, you know, he got older, and he stopped driving when he was in his late 80s, and that vehicle had close to 300,000 miles on it. And actually, I know the person that bought the truck. It needed another valve cover gasket, took it apart, and it was just as clean as the day that I'd seen it the first time, and it was just as clean as the day when he first got it, when it was new, I'm sure. Because when you take an engine apart, you see what's going on. Now, before somebody calls or writes me a letter and says, Ron, well, I follow the oil life monitor and my car's fine. Yeah, that's great. Yes, and sometimes some engines tolerate things better than others, but not all of them. And that's part of this conversation. It has to be part of this conversation because I'm not talking specific models. You call me with your model, we'll have a conversation. I'll tell you where I think you should, where you should change your oil, what your interval should be. But the majority of you, for longevity, for to drive it 15 years, to take the best care you can, the majority of you are 5 months, 5,000 miles. I'll tell you what, let me pull over, take a pause. When I come back, we'll continue this conversation. And you know what? Let's talk about oil drain intervals. I'm Ron Ananey in the Car Doctor. I'm back right after this.

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2: La Crosse's official forecast.
3: Sunshine mixed with clouds at times this afternoon, with daytime highs approaching 83. Winds out of the northwest around 5 miles an hour. Slight chance for showers tonight. Lows dip down to about 55. Mainly cloudy skies expected. Chance for storms tomorrow. Daytime highs approaching 80. Cloudy skies expected. Currently 83.
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8: He drives that way, but when it comes to fixing cars, Ron has car advice done right. 855-560-9900. Here's Ron.
9: So, you came back for more. Well, let's continue the conversation about oil drain intervals. You know, it's all about what the engine looks like when you take it apart. And I can tell you, the ones that do, you know, more consistent oil earlier than manufacturers' oil life monitors, those engines look better. And now you got to talk about driving habits, because oil drain interval conversations have to have driving habits in there. Everybody thinks driving, you know, on the highway is hardest on the oil. And it's actually the opposite. You take a car and put it in New Jersey and you drive flat out to California at a steady 60 miles an hour. It never gets hotter than, you know, it should. It runs at normal operating temperature. It never gets cold. You probably could put 8 to 10,000 miles on that vehicle without changing the oil. Steady highway driving fully warms the engine. Moisture burns off. Fuel dilution reduces, right? There isn't as much, you know, fuel getting past the rings as they settle in and washing out the oil. Oil temperature stabilizes. Airflow is good. The real oil killer? Let me just run down to the corner store and get a quart of milk. Let me drive around the corner and get the paper. Let me just run over to the supermarket and grab something, all within 5 to 10 minutes of driving. You know, that little beater car that drives 2 miles to the train station every day, that car may barely need brakes. It may barely wear oil. I'm sorry, may barely wear tires. It just doesn't accumulate miles quickly, but it is absolutely brutal on oil. It's tough on oil. Why? The engine barely reaches operating temperature. It starts, it goes 2 miles, and it shuts off again. Okay, great if it's July. Well, I got to point out, July comes once a year, and the rest of the time, again, where are we talking? Where do you live? This radio show is, you know, nationally syndicated, and it goes around the world on the podcast. So where do we live? What sort of environment are we in? Condensation builds inside the crankcase. Fuel contamination increases on that short trip car. Moisture accumulates. Acids form. Sludges start easier. I'll never forget the first year I did the hot rod, my two-door 55 Chevy. And I was so thrilled and excited. And we stored it in the shop that winter. And the following spring, you know, the engine sat while we worked on the rest of the car and got it together. And there was something not right about the valve covers. I had to change the breathers in them. And I pulled the valve covers off, and the amount, there was globs, that's the only word I can think of, globs of water that had condensed and formed inside the valve cover, that I sat there, you know, with a towel just sopping up the water, condensation, inside the engine. You know, The older commuter car that does 4 cold starts a day on tiny trips may need more frequent oil changes than the family SUV doing 80 on the highway every day. So driving conditions count. Mileage alone doesn't tell the whole story anymore. Operating conditions matter. Climate matters. Idle time matters. Trip length matters. Turbochargers matter. Load matters. So when you guys say to me, hey, Ron, when should I change my oil? You know, I've got a list of questions I've got to ask. So I've got to go with the standard. 5 months, 5,000 miles. It fills a lot of gaps. And for everybody that's, oh, well, we're looking at all the money. No, you're not wasting money because you've got to think about what else an oil change does. A proper oil change. I'm not talking about a quick lube and in and out. All right. A quick lube is okay once in a while, not as a full-time thing. Show me a quick lube that road tests the car. Show me a quick lube that checks brakes, that looks at tires, that wiggles the front end. You know, that's to me what an oil change is about. An oil change is meant to make sure the vehicle is in proper working order and it's safe to operate. If we're worried about going the distance and we're concerned about the overall condition of the car. As a vehicle ages, you've got to look at everything. Clean oil becomes more important. Tire wear becomes important because costs go up. You've got to look at overall condition, safety, and reliability. When was the last time the battery was replaced? It's a chance to say, stick out your tongue and say, ah. Older engines become less forgiving about maintenance neglect. You know, well, I'm not doing the 30, I'm not doing the 60,000 mile service, I'm not doing the 90,000 mile service. And I tell customers all the time, maintenance is cheaper than precision, and it means this: it's far less expensive to keep an engine clean than it is to try and repair a modern engine once contamination begins. And modern engines are expensive. A timing chain repair on some European or turbocharged engine can cost several thousand dollars, $3,000-$4,000. Variable valve timing repair is expensive. Turbocharger repair expensive. All from something that may have started years earlier as an extended oil drain interval. So now I'm saying, has everybody run out and changed oil every 3,000 miles? No. I think that's excessive. But I think 5 months, 5,000 miles kind of fits the bill and kind of fits the gap very nicely. And one thing I will tell you about 5 month, 5,000 mile oil drain intervals that nobody seems to talk about is tire pressure. That annoying tire pressure light. You put air in a tire in January and you don't, you know, do tire pressure, because who's got a tire pressure gauge? Where can you go find tire pressure at the corner garage? You can't anymore. You know what? That's a big part of a proper oil change, is something as simple as tire pressure. So 5 months, 5,000 miles. Prove me wrong. Let's have this conversation over the next couple of weeks. Hey, I'm Ron Anani and the Car Doctor. Coming up next, Aaron Schaefer from Standard Motor Products. We're going to be talking about fuel injectors and how they're made and what goes wrong and what goes right. So stick around. Aaron Schaefer, Standard Motor Products, is coming up next. I'm Ron Anani and the Car Doctor. I'll be back right after.

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9: So, Jacqueline.
10: Yes, Mom?
9: I wanted to talk to you about something and... Oh, wait. Hold on. I just got a text. Oh, there's another one. Wow. Busy, busy me. So, anyway...
10: Oh, wait, Mom. I just got a message. My friends keep commenting on my comment. Oh, there's another one. So many comments on my comment.
11: 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Playoffs!
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0: It was 1988 was the last year that carburetors appeared on production vehicles in the United States. So it's been a while. Ever since then, vehicles are, or their fuel systems are powered by fuel injectors. And it's a big point. And it's a conversation worth having about how do we take care of fuel injectors? What makes injectors go bad? What keeps injectors good? And it's something we're going to focus on in our next segment as we're joined this hour by Aaron Schaefer. He's with Standard Motor Products, and we're happy to have him back. This is his second time by popular demand.
1: Awesome, awesome. Yeah, thanks again for having me.
0: You know, drivers may not know, right? But it's the truth. We haven't had a carbureted vehicle in 40-some-odd years, maybe closer to 50. And everybody's fuel injected now and then today in today's cars. So, you know, what exactly does a fuel injector do? You know, what are we counting on it to do correctly in order to keep that car running and running well?
1: Yeah, Ron, I think the easiest way for people to get their mind's eye around what it is it's, you know, largely a mechanical device, and it's going to take raw fuel and dissipate it. It's going to put it in a mist-like pattern, the correct mist-like pattern, right, with the correct spray angle for fuel atomization, so you have correct and complete combustion. And the amount of fuel it's going to meter and the pattern at which that fuel is dissipated is absolutely critical to engine performance.
0: You know, it's sort of like I always think of, I think of injectors in April. April is fuel injector month in my mind because I watch the rains in New Jersey, okay? And, you know, we get fine misting rain, we get medium-sized raindrops, we get real heavy raindrops. And I keep thinking that a good injector is that first one, that mist, that fine atomization.
1: Yeah.
0: That, you know, so just dumping fuel into the cylinder in a glob isn't going to achieve correct combustion, and it's going to affect the engine in so many ways. So when you look inside, and injectors have come such a long way since 1987, 88, right, when this became across the board. You know, when you look at a modern fuel injector, and I don't know, maybe we compare it to stuff from 35, 40 years ago. You know, what's that important part that makes everything work correctly? What are we looking for when we consider replacement?
1: Yeah, so there's a lot of little pieces inside of an injector, right? There's a calibration pin, a spring, a small armature assembly with a ball bearing on the top of it, a valve seat, and all of that is involved with metering the fuel, you know, very quickly. But hands down, the very, very most important component on or in that injector is at the tip, and that's the metering disc. It's a really small disc. It's about 5.5 millimeters across, and these are going to have holes that are drilled into them. We use lasers to drill the holes onto the disc, and how the pattern that those holes are in, the size of the holes, the angle they're cut, are all application specific. Right. And the holes are small. Right. We measure these things in microns. I mean, they can be not much bigger than a human hair. You know, some applications are going to have 4, some are 6, some are 8, some are different patterns. But that is really the most important part of an injector. And that's what's the most critical part to getting that right spray angle and that right spray pattern for that particular engine.
0: How thick is that? I'll call it a wafer. I don't know if wafer is a good term. Or that disc? How thick is that disc? It's thin. It's thin.
1: I mean, it's thinner than a dime.
0: Right.
1: And it's laser welded on to the end of the tip of the injector.
0: Right. And I guess we could say that wafer, that disc, is what makes fuel delivery today so precise, right?
1: Absolutely. It just has to be perfect.
0: Yeah. Well, it does. Well, but isn't that, you know, and to talk about Standard in particular, right? Standard makes sure fuel injector spray accurately and consistently, because that's it too, right? You have to have that misting April rain all the time. And a lot of that has to do with how I think you've created that technology on how you cut that disc and use a laser for the precision. And, you know, you're not drilling the hole, you're laser cutting that hole.
1: Yeah. I mean, it really is the best way to make them consistent, you know, across the board when you're producing, you know, thousands of these at a time. And I think the other difference, too, is, you know, we won't use a batch metering disc. We will use application-specific ones, you know. So at our factory in, you know, in Greenville, South Carolina, where we make fuel injectors, you know, we have, you know, hundreds of different metering discs that we create depending on, you know, what it's going on.
0: Right.
1: You know, the end of what
0: vehicle specific application. Right.
1: Yeah. And that's all part of it. And then, you know, in that plant, you know, we're able to, we control the whole process from start to finish. Right. I mean, we're cutting our own rods. We're doing our own heat treating. We're doing our own overmolding. So we, you know, we can build a quality part because we're controlling the process.
0: So when we look at, and there's different kinds of fuel injection, there's GDI, there's multi-port injection. Some vehicles have GDI and multi-port, right? Late model Toyotas, for example. And, you know, when you look at those two systems, my first question is, what's the real difference and what are the concerns the consumer has, right, to know the difference? What are some of the things they have to be aware of? And then number one, number two, you know, do you manufacture a GDI injector different than you do a multi-port injector? Does that affect how you cut that disc and spray the fuel?
1: Yes. Yeah. The short story is yes. And GDI injection is different, right, than MFI. So MFI, you know, it became common, in, 30 years ago, right? And it was on most vehicles up till maybe 15 years ago. And we started seeing more and more GDI. And with GDI, it's just such a constant pressure all of the time. And I think, you know, yeah, the injectors are different. Fundamentally, probably the easiest way to explain it is, you know, with an MFI injector, it's spraying the fuel above the intake valve. And, you know, with direct injection, I mean, it's exactly that, right? The fuel's being sprayed directly into the cylinder, so below the intake valve. But there's been some issues with GDI, right? I mean, you know, you get a lot of carbon buildup on the valves. Even you can get carbon buildup on the injector tip. But it also opens up a couple, you know, new areas of failure points, right? Because now you have two fuel pumps. You know, you have a high pressure pump that's, you know, feeding fuel at a really high pressure to the fuel rail, and you have more fuel pressure sensors. So, you know, there's more things to go wrong on a GDI system as well.
0: Right.
1: And you're exactly right. Ford, Toyota, you know, more and more they're using both on these vehicles.
0: And they're doing it, you know, for precision, because the GDI actually allows us, in case anybody didn't know this, but it gives us the ability to, you know, it used to be you'd fire the injector so many degrees before top dead center, you know, each cylinder, 3 degrees before, 4 degrees before. Yeah. GDI lets you do it. It lets you vary it by the cylinder, by the demand, by the condition. And that injector is working really hard to meet a very precise condition, which brings me back to my original question that you answered with regard to the disc, right? That disc has to be just perfect in order for it to do its job and let the vehicle run as good as it can and get the fuel economy, which is obviously so important today in this day and age, especially with the price of gasoline today.
1: Oh, yeah, you aren't kidding. Yep. Yeah.
0: So I'll tell you what, Aaron, let's pull over, take a pause. And when we come back, I want to talk a little bit about what goes bad on an injector. And, you know, when they do go bad, do we replace one? Do we replace four? Do we replace eight? You know, how does that work? And what are your thoughts on that? I'm Ron Ananey in the Car Doctor. I'm here with Aaron Schaefer from Standard Motor Products. We'll return right after this. Don't go away.

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6: Does it make sense to take out a longer car loan to keep your payments down? This is Jeff Gilbert with the Car Chronicles. The problem, says J.D. Power's Srini Rajagopalan, is that often people don't want to keep their vehicle until it's paid off, with about a third of trade-ins now having negative equity, and that impacts the cost of your next vehicle.
7: That payment goes up because prices have gone up. Now you have this negative equity, and now the only way to manage to a payment is to extend that loan another 12 months.
6: With half of all loans now more than 6 years, about 13% of loans going for 7 years.
8: How much further can we go? 7 years is a lot of time to go to pay off a car.
7: If we actually think about it, Canada does a lot more 8-year loans, right? So we don't want to get into that, but that's actually more popular and fairly popular in Canada.
6: Here in the U.S., buyers sometimes get help from incentives, sometimes decide to keep their vehicles longer than they want, and are often pushed to the used market. With the Car Chronicles, I'm Jeff Gilbert, CBS News.
0: So to continue with our conversation, welcome back, listeners. By the way, Ron and Annie and the Car Doctor here with Aaron Schaefer from Standard Motor Products. Aaron, when we pulled away for the pause, you know, what goes bad on a fuel injector? And when it does go bad, do I need to change one? Do I need to change four? Do I need to change, you know, how many and why?
9: Yeah, so there's a couple root causes, right? Some could be electrical issues, right? A lot of heat cycles, vibration, they have a coil inside. So that could be part of it. Debris, dirt, contaminated fuel, you know, starts to, you know, gum up the injector a little bit. They could leak, you know, seals could fail. Carbon buildup, as I said earlier, is something very, very common on GDI injectors. So to answer your question, should you replace all four or all eight at once? Generally speaking, yes, but here's why. It's because, and I think most people understand this once we explain it, the ECU has no way of knowing how good an individual injector is working. If it's, you know, if it's working at 100%, or if the spray pattern is off by 5%, or if it's flowing at 6% less, or if it's flowing at 20% less, the ECU is only getting data on the entire bank. Right. There isn't a vehicle. There aren't vehicles out there that have O2 sensors
0: for each cylinder.
9: Right. That's not how it works. So, yes. Right. The vehicle can tell pretty quickly if there's a lean condition or a rich condition. Right. And it's going to make adjustments. But if you can have one injector that's gummed up, clogged up, metering disc is starting to get plugged, so it's flowing less fuel. The injector next to it, you know, it could be failed. Something could be stuck inside. It could be dripping straight fuel down, right? So you just don't know how individual injectors are performing. So if one has failed, you know, especially if we're talking higher mileage vehicle, you know, certainly the other vehicles or the other injectors are not flowing at 100%.
0: Right.
9: Right.
0: I guess it's a safe assumption if one injector got gummed up to the point that it was pushing out droplets instead of atomization, then you've got to think, you know, it's the same gas in the tank.
9: Right.
0: So the rest of them have to be affected by that to some degree.
9: And you could put a new one on, and you still might not restore fuel economy to the way the vehicle's capable of, because again, the ECU is not getting good information because the other injectors aren't working as designed.
0: Is there in our closing minute and a half, Aaron? Is there a life cycle of a modern fuel injector?
9: You know, if it's taken care of well, I mean, they can go. We've seen them go 100, 200,000 miles, right? If people are using, the right fuel, keeping them clean, you know, not running the tank low. I mean, it can definitely happen.
0: Right. And I guess that's all part of it, right? It's good quality fuel. It's consistency of fuel. It's not running the tank low. Which affects the injector life and tends to pick up the crud and the dirt from the bottom. Aaron, in our closing minute, is there a place the listeners can go for more information, and is there a way to get standard product, you know, online if they want to look it up and purchase it?
9: Yeah. So standardbrand.com has our full e-catalog, so folks can get the right injector they're looking for their vehicle. And, you know, on our site, we're proud that we don't sell, you know, consumers or shops direct. You know, we're loyal to the traditional aftermarket. The people can go to Where to Buy, and they can find the distributors and retailers that stock standard.
0: Right. Because and I think that's an important key, because, you know, we want those people there because they help us pick the right parts. They help us get everything we need.
9: Absolutely.
0: Because, you know what?
9: Absolutely.
0: Maybe we need a fuel filter to go with that fuel injector replacement. Maybe we need something else to go with whatever we're working on. And those are the guys that are going to be able to suggest, hey, if you're doing this, you need one of these too. And that's an important point. So I like that. I really do.
9: Yeah.
0: All right, kiddo. Listen, real quick. What's the website? Standardbrands.com?
9: Standardbrand.com.
0: All right, cool beans. Aaron, we're going to bring it back for a third time because I know everybody's going to love this interview. So
9: yeah, let's hope so.
0: Let's hope so, but I'm sure they will. Listen, I appreciate the time as always. You be well and have a great rest of the weekend.
9: For sure. Thank you very much.
0: You're very welcome. I'm Ron Ananian, the Car Doctor. We're back right after this.

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6: Job seekers are increasingly facing AI interviews, and they hate it. I'm Jeff Colvin of Fortune Magazine with the Fortune Business Update. It had to happen. Job seekers now have AI write their cover letters and resumes and then send their applications to hundreds of companies that have posted openings on job boards like Indeed, LinkedIn, and Glassdoor. Companies can't handle the deluge, so they have AI read the applications. Little wonder that companies now have AI conduct interviews, sometimes using fake humans on the screen. But a recent survey finds that if an AI interview is required, half of job candidates say they would drop out of the running or have already dropped out when facing that requirement. They don't feel they're being considered. They feel they're being processed. It's a problem with no obvious solution and a great opportunity for an entrepreneur. I'm Jeff Colvin.
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Once again, I want to say thank you to Aaron Schaefer from Standard Motor Products for taking the time today. There's a lot to fuel injectors that we, you know, there's a lot we can't cover in a 20-minute interview. But I think your takeaway from our conversation today is the precision and the skill set and quality of what it takes to make a good fuel injector. You know, you'd have to see the facility. I've toured fuel injection manufacturing facilities in the past, and there are clean rooms, and it has to be precise, and it has to be, you know, absolutely correct in the way that they make the holes in the disc that distributes the fuel, which Aaron had talked about, you know, those metering plates, as I think of it, because they've got to be spot on. And you'll be amazed how we've seen cases where using two injectors from two different manufacturers, if that second manufacturer isn't a well-made injector, it will actually cause problems because it won't spray fuel as well. Or even an older injector that has partial restriction to it. And it's gotten to the point that when we do fuel injector work, putting injectors into a flow bench, which actually measures the volume of fuel being put out by the injector. So you can look at spray pattern and you can look at volume of fuel being put out over a time span, can tell the tale on some cars that are just really difficult to diagnose and repair. So there's a lot that can't be covered, but I think we covered quite a bit. I'm glad that we were able to get that information out to you, and Aaron did a great job as always. But we'll have him back again real soon. We can talk some more about Standard products. And again, his website, standardbrands.com. I'll say it one more time, standardbrands.com. And they are a great company. They've been around well over 100 years, so they're quality. I'm Ron Ananey in the Car Doctor. Until the next time, thanks for coming by. Good mechanics aren't expensive. They're priceless. See ya.

0: phone calls on deck that you don't want to miss here on the Kim Komando Show. 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

0: So this past week, I asked my AI chatbot, what do you really look like? I'm going to show you the picture. You ever wondered what your AI chatbot looks like?
1: Never. Not once. It's a computer.
0: I'm surprised you didn't say a toaster.
1: It is a toaster. It's just a fancy one that now can, you know, take over the world and kill us all.
0: You're going to love my picture. All right. Let's get started with our phone calls.
1: All right.
0: Tim in Helena, Montana, you're up first. Hello there, Tim.
2: Hello.
0: So what's going on?
2: Well, I have been on the fence about something. My son just recently turned 13 on the April 29th. And he's asking me for a webcam.
0: Oh, okay.
2: And I'm very uncertain about it.
0: So what does he need the cam to do?
2: He claims it's for making YouTube videos.
1: Now, you use the word claims. This means you don't trust him? You don't believe that's what he wants it for?
2: He's my kid. No, heck no.
0: You know what? And Tim, he's thinking back to like, okay, when I was 13.
2: Yeah, pretty much.
0: Well, what? So he says just so that he can make videos for YouTube. He wants to be an influencer.
1: Is he a game streamer?
2: He's a gamer. He loves playing video games. He plays a lot of Roblox. I've had to kind of jump in on his Roblox before to kind of make sure he's, you know, not talking to the wrong people and sure. All that, but being at the age of 13, you know, a webcam just feels,
0: Well, it does, because you're just bringing the entire internet at that point into your house, unless you lock it down.
1: Exactly. Mm-hmm. And it's not only into your house, it's a close-up shot of your child at any time.
0: Yeah, and that can lead to a whole bunch of bad stuff. I guess if you're hesitant, I would say no. I mean, if you have any reason for not to do it, then I would hold off, especially if the computer's in the kid's bedroom.
1: Well, this harkens me back to when I was a kid and we first got the internet and my parents were paranoid about the things that were happening online. And when they went to bed, they just took the power cord and they took it with them to bed.
0: Okay, but now you can go on Amazon and pay $5 and you get a new power cord.
1: Right, but he could take the webcam, only use it when parents are awake or aware or when the bedroom door is open. And when you're not using it, you go and set that on mom and dad's side table.
0: That works for a while.
1: Well, it works until we get lazy.
0: Yes.
1: And unfortunately, we all get lazy. So, not a shot at you, Tim. I'm pointing at myself as well.
2: I was going to say, man, I work like 15-hour days. So.
1: Yeah.
0: Okay, so that's going to happen.
1: Right.
0: Okay. But so then you're looking at putting on parental controls, which you might want to do anyway, especially he's 13. You've already had a little couple of incidents with him, and you want to make sure that, you know, he gets to be a self-sustaining adult. You know, look at something like Bark or Casidio, or even Family Safety on Microsoft.
1: And you'll be able to see everything that he does, even with the webcam on or off.
0: Exactly.
1: That'll be helpful.
0: Exactly. Tim, thanks for your call today. 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
11: 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I'm Zach Dyer, and this is your KFF Health News Minute. Nearly half of cancer survivors and patients have had medical debt. That's according to a survey by the American Cancer Society. Many need expensive prescriptions and procedures to monitor their condition and manage side effects. Doctors warn these expenses may lead patients to delay or skip care. There are almost 19 million cancer survivors in the U.S. Nebraska just became the first state to enforce the GOP's new Medicaid work requirements. Under the One Big Beautiful Bill Act, many enrollees will have to prove they work or volunteer at least 80 hours a month or lose their coverage. The Congressional Budget Office estimates about 5 million Americans will become uninsured over the next decade because of work requirements. The other Medicaid expansion states have until 2027 to implement the rules. There's more at kffhealthnews.org.
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15: La Crosse's official forecast.
16: Sunshine mixed with clouds at times this afternoon, with daytime highs approaching 83. Winds out of the northwest around 5 miles an hour. Slight chance for showers tonight. Lows dip down to about 55. Mainly cloudy skies expected. Chance for storms tomorrow. Daytime highs approaching 80. Cloudy skies expected. Right now, 84.
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1: going, every
0: like,
1: single time.
0: That's not really.
1: Hey, bro, here's the answer to that spreadsheet you need, bro.
0: Hey, still to come, how you can catch a cheater on their phone here on the Kim Komando Show. 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Courts carved out what lawyers call the border exception. 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
4: 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Once again, that's getkim.com. It's 5-star rated. You're just going to love it. Trust me. Again, getkim.com. All right, let's get started with phone calls, Andrew. What do you think? Alexandra in Pittsburgh, Pennsylvania. Welcome to the show.
5: Hi, Kim. Hi, Andrew. Thank you for recognizing my question.
4: You're welcome. What's going on?
5: I'm at a precipice of writing a book, and I would like to turn it into a series with an audio book. And my concern is, how do I protect my intellectual property, such as the voices of each of the characters? And is there a voice analyzation program that I could attain, like the timbre, the harmonics, the footprint of each character, and then license that, or actually copyright or patent that?
6: Who does the voices currently for the characters? Is it you?
5: I don't have the voice for each of my characters, so I would need to start open auditions for that. And before I do that, I want to have the legality part in place, and that's where I run into a problem.
4: Yeah, see, and you know, we're not lawyers, can't give you legal advice at all. I mean, that's not our game. But I will tell you that, you know, you were talking about open auditions for voices. I don't know if you've ever listened to any of the AI voices, but they're phenomenal.
5: Understood, but AI cannot be a part of this. In the book world that I have been researching, many authors and book companies, when you tell them there's AI, they're a little shy because they don't know if it's, one, authentic.
4: That's
5: and
4: true.
5: Original.
4: That's true. But the AI, but the AI voices, they would just be voicing whatever you have written. So, but I think you would be remiss in not using artificial intelligence, at least to do a whole bunch of things, to look at the quality of the story, to look at the, to see what the cadence should be. And if this is something that you could have other people, you know, you would be like having almost a third party evaluate the viability of this book. There's a prompt called a pre-mortem. Have you ever heard about that?
6: No.
4: Pre-mortem. It comes from Harvard Business School, is that you feed your idea into AI, and we have the pre-mortem quote over, or prompt rather, on our website. So you feed your idea into AI using this pre-mortem quote, basically to say, my business has failed. This was the idea. This was what I was trying to do. So tell me what I could have done differently that would have prevented that failure.
6: And you don't have to be on the brink of failure. You're just doing this to see what improvements you can make, even if it's a successful business.
4: Before you even launch it.
6: Yeah.
4: Okay. So I would do this with your particular book series. And then I'd also look at these AI voices. We use them here for commercials, things like that. You can change the cadence and all kinds of great things like that. But as long as you pay the monthly fee. But if you do want to do open auditions, and if you are looking for voices, there's an organization called Pratt, that's PRAAT.org. And just go over there, read their materials. That's where you can start looking at really getting into the legality of different voices. But if you do need a copyright attorney, that's not us.
6: No, absolutely.
4: Or no, that's, you need to have somebody who actually knows what they're doing in that regard.
6: I wouldn't even come to us to fight a parking ticket. Or that, but yeah.
4: I think I could do a parking ticket.
6: I wouldn't trust me.
4: I put into chat. 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
19: Mainly cloudy skies expected tonight with a slight chance of rain showers. Lows dip down to about 55, northeast winds around 5 miles an hour. Chance of thunderstorms tomorrow. Daytime highs approaching 80. Cloudy skies expected. Chance of thunderstorms tomorrow night. Lows level off around 65. Mainly cloudy skies. Currently, it's 81 degrees.
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4: 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You know, I once stayed at an Airbnb that had 11 hidden cameras.
6: 11? Did you find them all?
4: Yes.
6: It's almost like a game, like Pokemon.
4: It was really easy because I was on the TV and I just scrolled up. Mm-hmm. Because you can normally see some hidden cameras if you go past
6: all the channels.
4: And I saw like 1, 2, 3, 4, 5.
6: Oh, wow.
4: And 47% of Americans say they've found a hidden camera in a rental. And so what you want to do is do a sweep. You know, we've got all the steps on how to do a sweep. Basically, you know, you're going to see if you see any light reflecting. But if you truly are concerned about this, you want to get a hidden camera detector.
6: Okay.
4: And they're like $30 on Amazon.
6: And they work?
4: They do work. They do work. It's looking for RF. And in case you need the best one, just head over to the website. We've got links. And just reminds me of a joke.
6: Can't wait to hear it.
4: Who is the patron saint of security cameras? Saint Francis of CCTV.
6: You couldn't even get it out.
4: I thought I was laughing while I was doing it. That's why.
6: You were giggling at your own awful joke. And that's why I'm laughing. It's adorable.
4: Oh, thank you. All right. So she was moving her family from Texas to Spain. New baby. And she needed to sell all of her furniture. So she went on Facebook Marketplace and it was a nightmare. And then she said, you know what? This is terrible. I need to come up with someplace else to sell all my furniture. So she's smart. And she goes, I'm just going to use AI and build another platform.
6: Okay.
4: Isn't that crazy?
6: That is weird.
4: I think that's fabulous. It's called Sail Away. She was featured in Business Insider. And Johanna Absug is here to tell us that it's actually something that's amazing that she's doing and how she's getting it all together by using something that's called vibe coding. Do you know what vibe coding is, Andrew?
6: Of course I don't.
4: Okay. Help us out here, Johanna. Help us out.
21: First of all, hello. It's lovely to be here, and I've been really enjoying the show. And I just wanted to say that, yes, Claude Code has told me to go to sleep before.
4: Oh, it has?
6: Wow, you got one.
4: Good.
21: Yes, I am one of them.
6: How much time? How much time are you sitting there using it before it says go to bed?
21: You know, honestly, I don't think it has any sense of my time zone because it's happened in the middle of the day before.
6: Okay.
4: Oh, wow.
21: Yeah.
4: Okay. So define for us vibe coding.
21: Vibe coding. So vibe coding, this is kind of a definition that's bothered me is right now, at least, it seems like a very wide definition. There's people who have absolutely no technical or coding background doing it. And there's people who are engineers at Fortune 500 companies that are vibe coding. So vibe coding is basically using the AI and you input prompts. And from those prompts, you can get actual code. And with I started out with ChatGTP and I was not happy with it. And then I switched to Claude and then I just kind of started looking at all the ways to optimize that experience. I'm all in on Claude right now.
4: You know what? We're using Claude all the time.
6: Mm-hmm.
4: So now how are you competing and how is your business doing against the likes of Facebook Marketplace, where there's billions of dollars and millions in, invested in engineers?
21: Of course, of course. Well, let me just preface this to say that I've like just started out, I mean, with launching Sail Away to the public. So when I used to sell my stuff, it was more of like a personal prototype.
4: Okay.
21: And I haven't advertised it at all. So how I'm doing as competition right now is not at all.
4: I love that.
21: Yeah. But in addition to that, like, I don't think I'm trying to be competition. It's more about, for me, in the situation that I was in, where I was moving and I had a lot of stuff to sell and I had a deadline, Facebook Marketplace just wasn't made for that. And neither was OfferUp and neither was any of the other platforms mm-hmm. that I tried to use. So I don't really see it as competition, but something that's kind of a supplement to what you're already doing. And so I'm just trying to keep the bar low for myself.
6: The number one thing I hate about Facebook Marketplace is the scammers, where you'll put something up and within 12 seconds you get a response of someone saying they want to buy it. But first you have to send them 2 Apple gift cards because they can send you Bitcoin in exchange. Is that something that you're looking at? And do you have a way to prevent that?
21: Yes, well, I think I do. So that is like, aside from actually listing the items and the time it takes to do that, a big time waste, especially if you're doing a big move, is dealing with the people that want to buy your stuff.
4: Yeah.
21: And so the way that I configured, I guess, Sail Away is that it's really not focused like these other platforms around the chat between the buyer and the seller. It's more like business up front and party in the back. I don't know. It's a mullet. but like it's about the buyers send their offers first, and it can be on one item. It can be on 10 items all in one. And then there's like the seller has 24 hours to respond. So it's kind of like a ping pong. And you don't actually talk with each other until you've agreed on a price.
4: Oh, so, I love that. That's great.
21: Yeah. So it's like pretty low risk. And then, you know, if you have items, that the buyers want more information about, they can ask questions about it, but that's not part of your like main inbox mm-hmm. of information. So it's really easy to kind of get to where you need to be.
4: So how many hours do you think you have invested in this?
21: Oh, boy.
4: Lots.
21: I don't know.
6: Sounds like it might be two or three, Kim.
21: just a couple. No, I started. So the personal prototype, I put a lot of hours in on its own. But as far as like when I really hit the ground running using Claude Code, I've been working on it for maybe 5 months now.
4: And do you have a programming background?
21: No, I don't have a programming background. However, I'm a designer and I've worked with startups basically for the past 15 years. So I have a like insight into that world and how horrible it can be.
4: Yeah,
21: it can be. And brutal.
4: Yes.
21: And so I have those expectations kind of in the back of my head all along. But it really is just about me loving building things and coming up with solutions. And because this was a solution for me that worked, I actually sold stuff from it. It's something that I really wanted to share with other people.
4: I love your story. I think it's so amazing. You took a design background, not knowing, I thought you had a little bit of programming experience, but not having any makes it even more remarkable to just get in there and build what you need. And, which, you know, think about the great equalizer. Without AI, you would not have been able to do this. Well, you could have if you really wanted to, right? But
21: it would have taken years.
4: Yeah. So if you are sitting there thinking like, you know, I wish I had something that would do X, Y, or Z, start looking into vibe coding. And we actually have a tool Not Claude, another tool that we're going to be talking about in our next AI newsletter coming out this Thursday, splashofai.com. And we always have a tool of the week. This tool is specifically made for you to do vibe coding. Oh, so cool. You don't want to miss that. 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Do you sit in a lot of meetings?
6: No. Maybe 2 meetings a week.
4: Yeah. I hate meetings.
6: I don't know why you people do them.
4: I can't stand it. I mean, you know, at the end of the meeting, you have like 11 different versions of something. And then somebody says, I think we're all aligned. Not a problem.
6: My buddy, who works for a financial company, has a meeting every single day with his entire team. And prior to that, he meets with a subset of that team so they can get ready for the meeting.
4: That's ridiculous.
6: Oh, I would just walk and stride right off a bridge.
4: So if you have a meeting the next time, make sure that you actually, well, before the meeting, turn on, have a transcript. And if you want to be polite, you can tell everybody in the meeting, I'm going to be taking a transcript to the meeting. But I think it's pretty much assumed right now that if you're in a meeting, somebody's doing a transcript. And then there's this prompt that you want to use with GPT, Claude, Gemini, Grok, or whatever your company allows. Turn the following meeting transcript into a decision memo for the team. Don't invent decisions. If something's unclear, label it as unresolved. Format the memo with sections. Suggest a follow-up message I can send to the team. Say what information's missing and use plain language and be direct. And then you send that out to the team. And then the team will sit there and go, whoa, Kim just wrote us this long memo.
6: She actually paid attention during that meeting.
4: And normally it's like 3 sentences. Bob, do this.
6: I was shopping on Amazon.
4: The whole time. Do you know Jeff Bezos' rule about meetings?
6: I don't.
4: 2 pizzas. If you cannot feed the team with 2 pizzas, you have too many people in that meeting.
6: That's an interesting, do they actually feed them the pizza or it's just a barometer?
4: It's just a barometer.
6: Darn it.
4: No pizza there. Hey, listen, there's a new trend online, Nana Maxing. Have you heard about that?
6: Oh, I vibe code Nana Maxing all the time. It's pretty much the bomb.
4: Stay right where you are. You texted your boss, done by end of day. Your phone sent, done by end of DK. Or I'm so busy at the moment turns into I'm so busty at the moment. I'm Kim Komando for The Current. 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Now it lives in your pocket, confidently swapping the right word for the wrong one at the worst possible moment. Want to fight back? 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

0: All right, let's take some phone calls. Dave, welcome to Handle on the Law.
1: And I own a duplex. Both of our names are on the mortgage. I live in one half, and she rents out the other half. I owe federal taxes this year and unable to pay all at once. Can the IRS take my property?
0: Yeah, they can.

0: you know, open it up. And if it's kind of a, I don't know what the quality is, but you may end up getting a really neat coffee table. And on the other hand, you may have a piece of junk on your hands. No one knows.
1: Yeah.
0: All right. JT. Hello, JT.
2: Hey, Bill. Love your show.
0: Thank you.
2: Quick question for you. We own a condominium over 40 years in Long Beach. It has 16 units in it, and we've been there over 40 years. There is one tenant in there that has been there and owned the property for over 24 years, and this guy is on it. You know, he's out doing his thing. I don't know what's wrong. He's a senior, but he has set his unit on fire. He's breaking windows, other people's windows. He's harassing tenants. We have seniors in the place.
0: All right.
2: He's damaging property.
0: Okay, and I'm assuming the HOA is aware of this.
2: Oh, yes. They're well involved. We're incurring attorney fees.
0: Okay.
2: But nothing's happening. What the HOA is indicating is that we're handicapped because he's an owner of the property.
0: I get that. I get that. I had a situation like that with a condo I owned. There was this guy who was kind of crazy. And we had to go to the HOA to have him evicted from his own property. And that is...
2: You can't do that.
0: Well, you can. Say you own the property, but you can't live there because you are basically destroying other people's lives. You've made other people live in an uninhabitable circumstance. And so based on that, you can have him tossed, but it is not easy. I'm assuming that when he breaks windows, people are calling the police.
2: Oh, yes. The police have been out numerous times.
0: Okay.
2: And then I question the HOA.
0: Okay. Then the HOA is doing everything. If the HOA has hired its attorney and they're making, do you know what they're doing legally? Do you have any idea?
2: We've been to court a couple of times, but they're saying because he's an owner, we can't do anything.
0: I don't get that. Just because he's an owner doesn't make him immune, with him committing crimes and destroying your life.
2: That's what I'm saying.
0: So what's your question?
2: Okay, now what can, one, if he breaks out my window.
0: You call the police. You call the police.
2: Yes, but the HOA is saying it's my responsibility to replace it.
0: Yeah, probably.
2: And then take it to small claims court.
0: Yeah, that's probably true.
2: Okay, but we call the police. They've come up numerous times.
0: Well, you keep on doing. Can you prove? Listen, he's breaking windows. That's illegal. It's a misdemeanor. Are they not arresting him for that?
2: Oh, they're taking him down, but he gets home before the.
0: Yeah, that's what they do. I know. He's arrested. Yep, he's arrested. And then, they let him out because it's misdemeanor land and this is California where criminals are not criminals. That should be enough to get the eviction.
2: They don't want to be bothered with him.
0: Yeah, JT, the family has nothing to do with this. JT, the family has nothing to do with this. They're not responsible.
2: Okay.
0: They're off the picture. I can't see why they can't get an eviction going under those circumstances. If that's not the basis for evicting an owner who is doing this to other condo units, neighboring condo units, then I don't know what the hell is going on. Then you have an HOA that is not doing an appropriate job. I mean, can you imagine, someone breaking neighbor's windows? Oh, no, he's an owner. He can break people's windows. Well, he's been arrested every time. Well, yeah, but he can still break people's windows, and harass people. I don't think so.
3: Okay, let me tell you about, if you're elderly, right, or you have elderly parents or loved ones, what do you do when it's time to put them in an assisted living facility? I had that problem with my mother, and so I didn't know where to go. So I put her in one near my house, and that didn't work out. So I had to find another one also near my house, and that one barely worked out. So, what do you do? Well, let me suggest you talk to the folks at SLC Placement. 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
15: Mainly cloudy skies expected tonight, with a slight chance of rain showers. Lows dip down to about 55. Northeast winds around 5 miles an hour. Chance of thunderstorms tomorrow. Daytime highs approaching 80. Cloudy skies expected. Chance of thunderstorms tomorrow night. Lows level off around 65. Mainly cloudy skies. Currently, it's 81 degrees.

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0: And back we go. More handle on the law. Roland, you're up. Hello, Roland. Welcome aboard.
1: Hi, Bill. I've been calling you a couple times back on Valentine's Day, and I called you last week. The person that assaulted me, the landlord, he's got me an unlawful detainer, Karen, coming up. He gave me the 3-day to quit notice 4 days after the assault arrest and stuff. Wonder if that's grounds to be able to throw out the unlawful detainer.
0: Okay, well, the 3-day notice to quit, I'm assuming it's for non-payment.
1: Yeah, but I had the money in the bank. He told me it wasn't necessary to pay him. Then after the assault, he wouldn't take the money.
0: Okay. So you had money in the bank. Did you attempt to pay him?
1: Yep, and I have the money. I have the rent. The money in the bank that I had from my bank.
0: It doesn't matter. That you had money in the bank. What did you do to pay him or attempt to pay him? What were the physical moves that you did?
1: Told him I got the rent. He said, I'm not accepting it.
0: Okay, but that's all verbal, right?
1: Yeah, all verbal. No witnesses or anything.
0: Yeah, it's a problem. It's a problem. So you're going to have to, first of all, you deny that you owe the money. You're going to tell him he's bought himself a court battle. And you show the court what's going on. And he assaulted you, right? And that's a separate issue. That you throw in front of the court. That's all you can do. What happened as far as the assault is concerned? What happened as a result of that?
1: So far, nothing. I have to get a new CD, like you said. That is $27 well spent. I didn't mean to be cheap, but,
0: I'm confused. Hold on. Was he arrested? Did you make a police report? What happened?
1: Yeah, I got the arrest report, Bill, but the sheriffs are the ones that arrested him.
0: Arrested. Then you have a very good case. Then you have a good case. You deny it. You defend it, and you say no, thank you. You show your proof. Now you're going to have a landlord that's really pissed off at you, but you deal with it. But that's defensible. And usually they are not defensible when you have a 3-day notice to pay rent or quit, particularly when it's all verbal. Yeah, I had the money. Yeah, I was going to send it to him. He said no. He wouldn't accept it. That's an issue in front of the court. Dan, hi Dan, you're up. Welcome.
2: Good morning. I had a wreck with my motorhome recently, and I'm thinking they might total it. I'm not for sure yet. I'm wondering, do you have to accept their offer no matter what it is?
0: No.
2: Because I have replacement and cash value.
0: You don't have to accept their value. You can always negotiate it. And then the issue becomes, what is their duty? Their duty is to replace or repair your motorhome to the extent that it was the day before the accident, the day before it was totaled. But if you don't want it, you just start arguing. You go, no, I'm not in. And then worst comes to worst, you make a claim against the insurance company who says no, and it happens all the time. Yeah, don't be, do not be upset or don't be intimidated by that. Insurance companies are constantly crazy and they're constantly going after you. And they're defending by saying, oh, no, we're not going to pay you. There's no way. Okay. JJ. Hello, JJ. Welcome.
3: Hello, Bill.
0: Yeah. Hello, JJ.
3: Yes, I am. The reason I'm calling is that last week.
0: Okay, JJ, I'm having a hard time hearing you. You're not coming through very well. Either move or get off the speakerphone or, put that phone up next to your face, whatever you have to do.
3: No speakerphone, yes. Can you hear me now?
0: A little bit better. It's still pretty echoey. It is. Are you on a speaker? Or are you talking directly into a headset? What are you talking it on?
3: Yeah, I'm talking on the phone.
0: Thank you. That's very impressive. Okay. Thank you very much for telling me that. Oh boy, that straightens it out.
3: Okay.
0: Okay. Right. Let's try it.
3: Okay. Yes. Can you hear me now?
0: Yeah. Better. Let's do it.
3: Better. Okay. All right. The reason why I'm calling is last year I have an accident. It was a hit and a run. And I was fortunate somebody was able to get the car.
0: License plate.
3: The license number. Yeah,
0: okay.
3: The license plate. And he gave it to me and everything. So I filed a police report to cut the story short. They were able to get the person and